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4: Good morning, everyone. Welcome to Mobile Rolling this Monday long weekend. Hope that it finds you well. We are live from Yugara Harness Racing Club. The Canola Cup is where we will have feature racing in New South Wales today, and as I said yesterday on Mobile Rolling, this is effectively the start of the New South Wales Spring Carnival, and of course that will house races like the Eureka and the Lensmith Mile, just to name a few. So this is going to be a really, really exciting day. Of course, October will be moving months for our 2 and 3 year olds with Breeders' Challenge racing as well. So New South Wales really coming alive, and as has been the case for 23 previous editions, the Canola Cup is very much front and centre of that particular festival of harness racing. We foreshadowed yesterday we'd be speaking to Ash DeLosa. She's standing by. She did something on Saturday night that was very much groundbreaking. The first female driver to win the Australian Driving Championships held at Globe Derby on Saturday night. We'll get Ash's thoughts on that. We'll get her thoughts on a couple that she's engaged to drive at Menangle tomorrow as well. So we're getting an early look at our Metro meeting, or rather sort of Metro Provincial meeting on Tuesday. That'll be back to normal service with Freddie Hastings back in that spot after his Chookies won last night. And we'll also be whipping the covers off a few races around the nation as well. So plenty to get through, but as I promised, Ash DeLosa joins me this morning, fresh off an ADC victory. Morning to you, Ash.
5: Good morning, BK.
4: First and foremost, congratulations. What a special moment for you to be the first female driver to win that series. It was pretty well an Ash DeLosa shutout. You had two victories, a further three minor placings, and you only had the six drives. So you went in and you were probably a little bit, you probably would have been thinking, well, I don't have the same number of drives as everyone else. And as far as some of those horses that you were aboard, they looked on paper very tricky conveyances. So it was, on the whole, just a stellar performance from you.
5: Thank you. Yeah, it definitely was crazy to think our female hasn't won before. So to be the first was a pretty amazing feeling, really. Yeah, like you said, I didn't think I could win the series on paper. I had a few good draws, but just the horses, I didn't expect the ones that did place to place. So that definitely got me across the line, I think.
4: We could do the form to death out of the races, but I want to talk about the driving ranks camaraderie, because this series is not only about finding out who the best driver of the series is, but it's also about what happens off the track as well. And it seems to me that the group of drivers that you had alongside you in that ADC, they're all a bunch of real top people. And it seems that, you know, going away on these sort of trips together produces bonds for a lifetime.
5: Yeah, it's really hard, a hard series, and I think it really does come down to the horses and the draws that you do get, and the luck in running. So, no, credit to all the drivers. They're all such amazing drivers in their own rights. And, yeah, to come away with the win against them was really amazing.
4: I want to put it in these sorts of terms. We have some pioneering female drivers in our sport at the moment. We think of Karen Manning, we think of Amanda Turnbull, we think of even Danny Hill from

0: South Australia. These drivers have all been there, have all tried to win the series and still haven't been able to do so. How's it going to sit with you when it finally sinks in that prospective female drivers coming into the sport will think, gee, I want to be like Ash DeLosa and win that Australian Drivers Championships?
1: Yeah, I look up to all those female drivers that you mentioned. They've achieved so much in their career, and I'd love to achieve what they have. So for me to achieve that first, it really hasn't sunk in, to be honest. But no, it's definitely a great feeling to have.
0: Just an amazing story. I want to take you back two seasons to the spring of 2024 when you won those first two Group 1s on Breeders' Challenge Grand Final night, of course, the two for Ricky Alchin, who's obviously your boss and has produced some really, really top moments for you. But this coming sort of month and a half for you is going to be really, really important. Of course, Golly G Fellas is back up and going, who you partnered on that night in that dual Group 1 success a couple of years ago. This is such a special period of time of racing. Does it get the drivers as excited as it does for us in the media that we get to see all these good horses back up in our sport again?
1: Yeah, for sure. I'll never forget that night. It's probably the biggest night I've ever had. So, no, it's really good to have these good horses back, the 2 and 3 year olds and the mares that you mentioned. It really is exciting time of the year, that's for sure.
0: I think your story is one that hasn't necessarily been told enough. You didn't come from a harness racing background. You sort of came from almost nowhere in terms of harness racing. You'd been around horses previously, but just for the people who don't know your story, just give us a little bit of a background of Ash DeLosa getting to where we are now.
1: Yeah, I've never had anything to do with harness racing. It was all new to me. I first started at Grand Interest of Dixon's in Queensland, and I was there for about 3 years. And just they gave me my first drive in track work, and just kind of fell in love with it from there. And I moved to Sydney and started working with Ricky. And it wasn't until I started working with him I started driving it a lot more and fell in love with it even more. And got my trials from then on, and just haven't stopped.
0: Just such an important competitive edge on your side of the books. We looked at Menangle on tomorrow afternoon, and I thought one that really, really stood out in its race, assuming that all goes well, is going to be Agatha Bloom. It went around in a trial that was before the first on Saturday night, went really well. Yes, draws the outside, but this looks to be a really, really sort of suitable race for Agatha Bloom. It comes here third up and should be rock hard fit and ready to go despite the awkward draw.
1: Yeah, she just had to have a quiet trial on Saturday trying to get her OD off. So touch wood, everything she does right tomorrow, she can get that off. And if she does make the semis, she should be back in the draw. But no, I really do like the filly. She gave me a real good feel first up for Ricky. So she's definitely improved, and hopefully the draw doesn't hurt her too much.
0: We also see Pretty Privilege go around in one of those two-year-old colts and geldings heats, and this looks to be a race where I wouldn't say it's an impossible assignment for Pretty Privilege. It seems to have drawn better than some of the real good chances in the race, but it's drawn awkwardly in barrier 8. It'll come in with 6 if the 2 emergencies aren't required, but going well and winner of 2 of its last 3, so this has to be a good chance as well.
1: Yeah, he is going really well. He's definitely stepped up and matured a lot more from his early days on. He the draw doesn't really suit him. So hopefully I can get him close enough and give him a good enough trip for him to be in the finish.
0: I think it's fantastic that we've been able to tell this story of what the Australian Drivers' Championships mean, because, as I said, it's not necessarily about the horses going around so much. It's about the stories that come out of it, about our drivers putting on a real show. And I thought that Globe Derby and, of course, yourself in particular, did a real fantastic job of showcasing our drivers' talent, not just in New South Wales, but right across the nation. So, Ash, it was great to catch up, and I'm sure that those couple that we've mentioned in tomorrow's card at Menangle are going to go really well for you. Thanks for your time, and hopefully the rest of the long weekend is a little more relaxed than maybe what Saturday night might have been.
1: No worries. Thanks heaps for that, BK.
0: Is Ash DeLosa telling her story out of the Australian Drivers' Championships, and as I said, I think is one of the most important stories to tell, because from a harness racing perspective, Ash burst onto the scene, as she said, with Grant Dixon and made the move to Sydney, and she's been in the right camps right the way through, and as a result, she's been able to rise in her stardom right the way up to where she is now, and of course is a multiple Group 1 winner in the Sulky. So it was great to get her thoughts on the ABC on Saturday night about what it means to win the series and a couple going forward to Menangle tomorrow afternoon. Let's do a futures look, because I do have, of course, as I foreshadowed yesterday on Mobile Rolling, tomorrow at 9:30, we're going to whip the covers off another Tab Eureka runner. Now, I know who it is, and I think this is going to be a real surprise in who's taking the horse forward as opposed to the horse actually getting to the race. But in terms of a Tab Eureka futures look, Lucasso is still the favourite at $1.50. Now, the news came through yesterday afternoon that Lucasso in all likelihood will bypass the Victoria Derby. So he will focus on the Breeders' Challenge. I think this is a superb move from Seaton Greamer to not necessarily go to every fight that he's eligible for, but to pick off the races, not have to travel the horse and just focus on that Breeders' Challenge. So this is a really big tick on Lucasso's side of the ledger, and one that I thought was only going to be the question of whether he'd be able to get to every single race, given that he is a horse that has had some previous soundness issues. So fantastic to see that Lucasso will be focusing on the Breeders' Challenge. He'll be going up against some very, very high-quality three-year-old colts and geldings, and many of them will be chances of heading to the Tab Eureka. Market looks like this for that futures on November 21. So Lucasso, $2.20. The last trip at 5 with the Art of Success, $5.50. Many are already spruiking it for one of the slots. Sagano, $7.50. So the Victorians have really moved in terms of this market. Brooklyn Dan, $9. Double Loon, $9. Fox Dan, $9. Fatal Weights, $11. With Path to Greatness, Sao Paulo, Simba, Seasider, Sweet on Lexi, and Yachty. They are the ones that you would think would be the top chances. There's others outside like Arxie and Soho Trump at 15s and 21s respectively. But if you want to have a look at that Tab Eureka market, it is up on tab.com.au. So very, very important futures market. Today at Eugowra, a really, really top card of racing. This Canola Cup is a very special race for the community here at Eugowra and has been for a number of seasons. But the Canola Cup field this year, the bulk of it is three-year-olds and four-year-olds. In fact, I think there are only three- and four-year-olds exclusively in this race. I thought that Heartfelt was really good last time out, despite the fact that it's drawn 11, which is going to be very awkward. It's maiden win at Cowra over Air Force Major was good, and then I thought it stepped up to the next level when it was beating Tiger Drill. I still think there's some progression forward for this one. Amanda Turnbull has specifically set this ex-Kiwi towards the Canola Cup this year, and I really do think that Heartfelt is one of the better chances here. $6 into $3.50, so the market is well and truly on its side. That's race number 8 at Eugowra to go at 4:13 this afternoon, and I have to say, standing here in the broadcast position, the club has put on a fantastic show, as they do every year. The marquee, well, I think it's sold out. There'll be the kids' entertainment as well. The mini trots will be out shortly for their first. And, of course, there'll be plenty of other entertainment fashions on the field, etc., for the Canola Cup. So that's fantastic to see that they've been able to really put together a top show here. In terms of a best bet, I thought that we get that relatively quickly over with. And I thought that the horse that was over the odds was race 2, number 9, Kadar. He drops a long way in grade to get into this race. And I think Never Too Late looks to be the logical danger. So it's a practically a coin flip between those two runners. They draw vastly different, but I think Kadar is the quality amongst them. So that's race 2, number 9 for the best. And we'll multi that up with Heartfelt. You'll be able to find all of my best bets on the Bets Friends group through tab.com.au and the Tab app. Well, I'm about to go and start enjoying the Canola Cup festivities for 2026. Hopefully you find a few winners across the long weekend. For anyone looking elsewhere, Horsham starts in about an hour and a half. They have 9 races starting at 12:53. Marburg will have 8 races commencing at 1:40. And for those in the West, Pinjarra, they're still about 4.5 hours away from kicking off. So racing right across the country, but I'll join you here from Yugara in about half an hour for the first as we conclude Mobile Rolling and certainly have a really exciting October ahead.
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20: And it is time to chat with Steve. And as I say hello to you, mate, we've got news coming out of Townsville. I saw this fall yesterday at Townsville, and it was very scary to watch.
21: You're not wrong. Several riders involved. As I say, good morning to you, Dave. And this news is by Glenn Prentice from the Queensland Jockeys Association. So Paul Hammersley and Fiona Sancool escaped any serious injury. Now, Lacey Morrison was certainly the concern, as we know, a prolific winner-getter, rode very successfully, of course, in southeast Queensland for many, many years. She even actually gave riding away for a period of time to become a steward, but racing lured her back some years ago, and she's been riding heaps of winners up there in North Queensland. Look, and she sent a message to Glenn this morning saying that the scans are all clear, nothing broken or serious. I was kept in last night for observation. I'm waiting to see the doctor this morning. Hopefully I get the all clear to go home. He said, I'm very sore, obviously, but I won't be doing much for a week or so. So that's the latest with Lacey Morrison. And just in regards to a fall at Ballina yesterday, Scott Sheargold involved in a fall there. Very sore and sorry, but otherwise fine. And he actually rode track work early this morning. So that's how tough he is, Scott Sheargold. So as I said, thanks to Glenn, Dave, for that important update.
1: Okay, so there, yeah, that is important. And gee, as I said, watching live, it looked looked very, very nasty. Now, Graf de Berners is still on target.
21: He certainly is. Look, he was good on the weekend. He attempted track Graf de Berners the whole way and obviously went straight past Graf de Berners with an amazing turn of acceleration. Graf de Berners hit a flat spot, but look at the sectional times. There were only four horses in that race that broke 34 seconds. The last 600 attempted just flew 33.03. Graf de Berners 33.95. The other two, Generosity, 33.49 and Kingaroo So 33.67. So really, given no tempted, and obviously Caillou Rising going to be the Everest, so he goes to the Sydney Stakes on Everest Day, and you'd think that Queensland are a dead set chance of going back-to-back. As we know, Rothfire won the Sydney Stakes last year from an outside gate for Zach Burton and Graf de Berners. We don't know who's going to ride at this stage. Kelly Sweeter said that'll be determined. We know Jason Collett rode two ago and Adam Hieronymus on the weekend, so he's well on target to be highly competitive, Graf de Berners, in a race like that. Look, I just mentioned Rothfire. I know Ben Dorey's probably touched on this with you last week, just regarding his retirement. The whole story of him has been well documented, you know, $20,000 horse and earned $5.5 million, two group ones. Well, he's going to spend his retirement days up on the Sunshine Coast, a property owned by Ollie Peoples and family. We know that Ollie Peoples is an integral part of Rob Heathcote's operation, and to the point where I've got no doubt in the next season or two, Rob Heathcote will have an official training partner, and it will be Ollie Peoples. So he's up at Ollie's Peoples' property there. But what's Rob's going to do? Every couple of months, he's going to bring him into the stable environment back in Brisbane at Eagle Farm to let a lot of the owners who won't have to drive as far. A lot of them reside not far from me, actually, the east of Brisbane, the Yates family and so on. So he'll come back into the stable environment like Buffering does. He turns up at the stables every couple of seasons as well. So, yeah, right, that's the deal with Rothfire in that Sunshine Coast hinterland area.
1: Okay. Now, chatting with Steve Hewlett with the latest in news here. Steve, your next point, you've got an update on Leah Martin.
21: Yeah, Leah Martin, she broke both sides of her ankle back in late August. It was a track work incident at Eagle Farm. Obviously, this is going to take a lengthy period of time to heal, but I just thought I'd touch base with her. She was absolutely flying prior to this incident. She rode 85 winners from about 700 rides, but she just really started to get a go on the Metropolitan front. And she visited her specialist last Monday. He was very happy. X-ray results looked good. He's actually approved her to do a little bit of walking and an extensive physio. And she's just got to wear a moon boot as well when she's out and about as well. But, yeah, she's going to be up on her feet doing physio, and we'll bring our listeners an update, Dave, over the coming weeks to see how she's progressing. It's still a few months off, but positive signs there.
1: And Arabian Rose is Sydney bound?
21: Yeah, she is. She's actually going to run in the Nevison this weekend at Rose Hill, 1,200 metres. She had a soft trial in Brisbane recently behind Moulin Miss and Yellow Brick. She coming off a win during the carnival in the Glass House. At her most recent start at the Sunshine Coast, so she went out on a high. Gee, this James Healy does a good job with his horses, and he just sent me a text prior to coming on air that Tommy Berry is actually going to ride the very good mare Arabian Rose on the weekend. And just with James Healy, I suggest to our listeners to follow one horse in particular from his stable. It's called Sciatic Flash. Now, ex-Graham Begg galloper, only had a handful of starts, but ran second recently at the Sunshine Coast to one of Matt Hoisted's that goes very good called Mission Joy. So it's going to run, I understand, Wednesday week in Brisbane. That's Sciatic Flash, so keep a lookout for it. And also Smoke on the Water was very impressive, winning her first start for James Healy recently in a benchmark race at the Sunshine Coast. So it also might be able to win another race in the near future, Smoke on the Water. But, gee, he really does know what he's doing, James. And as I said, he's got a lot of experience under his belt, and it's stunning to show with his training results in recent seasons.
1: Now, I know that you chase the news, Steve. You're like those, the journo out in the front yard, in the garden, trying to get the the scoop. I think Pride of Jenny might pop up for a King Charles.
21: Oh, really? Wouldn't that change the complexion of the race and make it oh so interesting, Dave?
1: So could you chase it for me? Could you get on to Tony Otterbray?
21: Absolutely.
1: Because that's like another racetrack whisper and rumour. I'm at the races on the weekend, and like last week when we spoke about that rumour about Jamie Millam riding Blue Door and whatnot, and sometimes the rumours don't come true. In fact, a lot of the time they don't, but that's the latest. The latest I've heard is that Pride of Jenny, they're serious thinking about coming to a King Charles, which would mean that would be some race. Well, it was always going to be a really good race, but yeah, Autumn Glow, Pride of Jenny, that would be beautiful.
21: Yeah, actually, Dave, what I'm doing, I've just got you on the hands free, and I've just sent Tony Otterbray a message right now, so who knows, we might get a result back.
1: Perfect, I like
21: before
1: that.
21: Before I finish on air.
1: I like that. What about this country trainer that's airborne at the moment?
21: Oh, he certainly is. Look, I was just going through the stats this morning, and his name is Kevin Miller. Now, I don't know a lot about Kevin. He was telling me he did some work with Mike Maroney and Russell Cameron in the early days. He's been based in central Queensland for many years. He actually trains at a place called Barjul, which I'm looking at in 2021, had a population of about 447 people. So he trains somewhere near Barjul, between there and Rockhampton anyway. But he's inherited quite a few horses from the Clint Taylor stable. Clint's just got an inquiry ongoing at the moment. He was stood down penning that inquiry, which is, as I said, still ongoing. We know Clint Taylor basically was the leading trainer in central Queensland, but Kevin inherited some horses from him. So he's got 13 in work out of his property outside of Rocky and 12 in the metropolitan or in the Rockhampton itself. And looking at his stats in recent times, he's had 40 runners this season for 19 winners. 7 of his past 11 have won. 12 placings, by the way, and he's got a strike rate of 47.5% this season. So that's pretty impressive. I dare say they'd be the best training stats in the country, but they're close to it anyway.
1: Yeah.
21: This particular stage, he's got 25 at work. And he trained 2 at Idesbold last weekend, a double there, treble at Twin Hills the weekend prior, and a double at Emerald prior to that, and plenty of other winners in that area prior to that. So Kevin Miller, obviously a trainer that's just going from strength to strength, with getting those horses as well to bolster his stable from trainer Clint Taylor.
1: All right, and what about Steve Tregaya and also the Wheatwood winner you want to touch on?
21: Yeah, absolutely. Look, Steve Tregaya, as we know, came to prominence, particularly through that outstanding stayer, Incentivise. Who knows, what he could have potentially gone on to do had he have not broken down when Steve made that decision to send him down to trainer Peter Moody. But he's got a very smart horse at the moment called Propaganda. Now, I don't know if you did see this horse win. It was at the Gold Coast last Saturday week. His time was very good, Propaganda. He's a 4-year-old gelding by Speef. He's from a man called Angel Dane, who Steve Tregaya trained. This horse is trained. Steve doesn't train in his own right now. Most of his horses are with a trainer by the name of Troy Pascoe. But this guy was very impressive. He looks to have a very bright future. He was a slow developer. Just took a bit of time, quite highly strung in the early days. But they picked a race out for him, a benchmark 78 on Saturday the 17th of October. So that's Everest Day, Doomben. Propaganda. I think he's got a very bright future, and he's one to look out for sure and certain. But Steve Tregaya, another smart horse on his hands there. And just with the Wheatwood winner, we were thinking, let's face the music for the Guerin family in Toowoomba, who rolled on speed in the Wheatwood and got the job done. He's really progressive. He's an ex-Victorian horse. Well, we thought he might go to Sydney, but that's not the case. He's going to stay in Brisbane for the summer carnival. So we'll see him again. We'll see him next in the George Moore, which is a Group 3 on December 5, 1200. Then he'll go to the Felvalon. And then he'll progress to Magic Millions Day, where he's likely to run in the Magic Millions snippets. But this is another good story. You know, purchased online for $47,000. He went through the ring as a yearling for $475,000. So that's Let's the Face the Music. And just in regards to the horse that won the Toowoomba Cup on the same day, Cavalry Man, owned by a prominent Queensland identity in Bill Mumford. Bill's a real character. He raced Conchula and many good horses over the years. Well, Right or Wrong was another one. Well, Cabaroy Man, Matoomba Cup winner, either runs in the Port Macquarie Cup on Friday, or they'll run him in the Queensland Cup on Saturday in Brisbane. They're just looking at the noms and weighing up the easier race for him. And Jace McMurray will ride him wherever he goes, Dave. Cavalry Man, whether it be Friday or Saturday in Brisbane at this stage.
20: Great stuff. Appreciate you coming on, Steve. Let us know if Tony gets back to you.
21: Let me just check my phone, Dave. Just want to see if I've received the message back. Kieran Maher to make the decision, Steve. I have told him the Empire Rose. That's the race I'd love to win with her. So we'll just wait and see. But he's basically saying, see Maher to make that decision.
20: Mm. All right. Well, she's been $11 in the time that we were on air. She's been, well, what, 11 to 8 and then 8 to 6.
21: So she's, what's price the favourite at the moment?
20: So price for the favourite in the King Charles, which is naturally Autumn Glow, $1.30. Then you've got Chow Wolf and Pride of Jenny. This is pre-noms, by the way. So if these bets have gone, well, these bets have gone on, and if she is not nominated for the King Charles, it's a refund. But if she is then nommed, the bet stands. Both are locked at $6. Chow Wolf, Pride of Jenny. Autumn Boy at 15. Well Written, 15. Gringotts, 18. Attica, 26. Evaporate, 26. God's Window, 26. Gee, it falls away. It falls away once you get past those sort of top three, really. And wouldn't it be fascinating if it was a small field, right? I'll bring you in here, Adrian. I know this is a question without notice, but let's say if we did have a small field like we saw in the Seven Stakes, but we throw in then Pride of Jenny tactically. How, you know, her asset of skipping away like she's done in the past, do you think that suits a big field or a small field?
0: I would say it suits a small field.
20: Yeah, so if it is a small field and she's skipping away, who's going to be doing the... That will be a very interesting tactical affair.
21: Oh, no doubt.
0: The only thing here is her first up rating, I would say, is down on previous preparation.
20: In the Fian?
0: Yep.
20: Mm. But has she always won Fians? Well, actually, there was that Fian, but her preparation was different, though, wasn't it? When she's targeted the other Fians? Has she always been first up into those Fians? I don't think she has. Wasn't that a Fian one night where Amelia's Jewel... It took Amelia's Jewel to run her down.
0: And they broke the track
21: record. That was the night. Yeah. Luckily, they rode Amelia's Jewel handy that night because she wouldn't have won.
20: She was never the same horse, really, after that either.
21: No.
20: Amelia's Jewel.
21: No. That's the night Damien Lane put a rod on the speed, if you remember, and they're running those very fast times.
20: That's right. And I think there was a... there's a video floating around on the social media. I think there was a big sling for Tony. Not for Tony, but Tony was going to sling his jockey, Craig Newitt, a big sling that night. It didn't go to plan for trying to get to Jenny home. Well, we'll see what happens anyway. That's probably been the most interesting betting move, I think, today. The fact that Pride of Jenny is now into $6 for a King Charles. Yeah. From $8 while we've been on this morning. Who knows what
21: I love looking at those sectional times, as Adrian and yourself would as well, just when you look at Pride of Jenny. You know, she's often the slowest, normally is the slowest last 600 in any race she goes in. But then you look at those mid-sectionals, you know, the mid, you know, from the 1,200 or the 1,400 to the 800, that's when she busts them up and takes the sting out of the tails of a lot of her rivals, and that's the part she does all the damage. But it'll be great to just see her in any race. It'll be great to see her in it just to make it a great spectacle.
20: Yeah. Thank you very much, Steve. Have a good day, mate.
21: Absolute pleasure. Bye, guys.
20: Let's get to the final word now, and we're going to very, very soon get to Darren Flindell, who's at Warwick Farm.
6: On Racing HQ.
22: The final word.
6: The final word.
22: The final word.
6: This is the final word.
20: Good morning, Darren, and we've got Best and Quaddy from you today at the farm.
23: Yeah, thanks, David, and congratulations to all Roosters fans on that gritty victory last night. What a game. I'm going to be patient and wait for the last race today with What a Legacy, Bjorn Baker's runner. Dylan Gibbons is going to ride. I've been impressed with everything he's done so far. He's had four starts. He's won three of them. He was runner-up at his only start at Warwick Farm behind Miss Freelover. That's pretty solid form for this. It's got really sharp speed out of the gates as well. What a Legacy in the last is over 1,100 metres. So race 8, number 4. We'll have a little quaddy today to be sociable. In the 5th race, Fear No Evils coming up with Victorian form. It looks as though it could win the race. I think Clancy is worth another chance. and Fierceness has been holding its form really well. So 4, 7, and 8. Race 6, Verbal with the Claim, could go well in this class. Art Vallant, been a long time since Art Vallant's won a race. Will it be today? Ironically enough, she's only been to Warrie Farm once and she got the money. So Art Vallant in, along with number 8, Zale, who'll leave for a long way. And the 13, Malbork Carsey, could be a good, nice roughie to put in. 1, 7, 8, and 13. In the 7th, Ice Pure really looks the winner. Incognito is going out at a big price. It didn't do a great deal at Sandown first up, but it had been absolutely flying at the trial. So I want to give Incognito another chance there, 9 and

0: Indiana. And in race 8, the last four, What a Legacy. Number 8, Street Artist. Nice dropping class for her. And number 9, Mella Knight, who should get a good run from that draw. So 4, 8 and 9. That's 72 units. If you want to play the quaddie, repeating the best is What a Legacy and the last. I think Corvito will run well in the opening race. And I'll join you trackside for the first of Warwick Farm at 125.
1: Okay. All right. Fantastic. Thank you, Darren. We go to Musselbrook now with Phil Roberts.
2: Musselbrook today, I've gone 2-6-4-4, 2-6 Think Back. Blinkers back on today. He's been placed 2 out of 3 this prep. The unplaced run was only beaten 2.4 in a highway at Rose Hill after leading. Been solid this morning at $2.40. And race 4, number 4, Nova Centauri. Ran away from them at Scone last start for an impressive win. It scored by 2.6 in a similar field. He's the one they have to beat in this year's Denman Cup. 2-6-4-4. Quaddie today, first leg, just number 4, Nova Centauri. Second leg, 1 and 6. Third leg, number 3. Final leg, 2, 4, 5, 13. That's a look at Musselbrook Denman Cup Day. Good luck, everyone.
1: Let's go to Doomben with David Fowler.
3: Morning, Dave. Yes, 8 of Doomben today. No public holiday meeting. We've got a good 4 track at 10 metre rail. Budabar is my best race, 4, number 8. No fancy odds, but I think he's a good thing. It was a good debut run of Eagle Farm at 1200. It found the line well, and the horse that beat it, a horse called Graffitude, who's a stablemate of Budabar, I think's above average, both trained by Tony Gollum. Daniel Moore's got the ride. This should position centre field, maybe a little better, and be very strong at the end. So, double your money, race 5-8 Budabar. And as I mentioned earlier on Behind the Gates, that race 8 and a 16 podium start, I think it's a good bet each way. Gets a good run on speed, and I'm sure it'll be boxing away at the finish. And there is a market move since we spoke. It was $8 early this morning. Now it's $6. The quaddie's not easy. The first leg's only a field of 7, but I've got to take the 4 runners. 2 Smoke on the Water, 5 Kokatahi, 6 Barreling, and number 8 Gautier. So 2, 5, 6, and 8. I heard Steve mentioning Smoke on the Water in his news section. So it's in today, Steve. Smoke on the Water for Jimmy Healy. In race 6, we'll take the 3 numbers here. 5, Ready for Amy. Was disappointing at Eagle Farm. She's better than that, so I've got her in the forgive file. Number 10, Don't Doubt Missy, has been a good firmer during this morning in the markets. Number 12, McQuissa. We'll get a good run midfield and find the line. Take the 5 runners, there are 3 runners there. Numbers 5, 10 and 12. Torres Strike looks hard to beat in race 7. I'm going to put 8 Wounder and 1 Big Eye in as well. Now, Wounder's coming back in distance. I don't mind that. I gave Big Eye a chance first up at the Gold Coast at their Metropolitan meeting. It didn't fire a shot, but by gee, it's back in grade today, so I can't let it get under my guard. So 3 runners there, 1, 4 and 8. And the last leg race, so we've talked about 16 podium star, but we'll also include 1 Boss Mode, number 6, No Fooling, and 11, Divine Source. So in the last 1, 6, 11 and 16. Not an easy quaddie, so we could get a result there. Best bet Budabar, best each way podium star. Our first race, there's too many times to tell you, just be ready when it runs.
1: I like it. Thank you, David. And we get Mark Matthews now, Gawler.
4: 7 races today for Thoroughbreds in South Australia. We're off to Gawler. I'm going to play early on in the card. I think their maiden events are a little easier, so that's where we'll go for our best bets. The first being race number 1, and I fancy the 7 here, Snobbery from the Stephen Theodore Yard. I think he's got a couple of good chances today, Stephen. I think this is one of them. And it's our first run for the new stable at Gawler on the 23rd of September. Prior to that was a Victorian-based runner, and I thought it ran very well at Gawler on the 23rd of September. I sat out the back and hit the line strongly, only to be beaten a couple of lengths. That was over the 1,500 metres. The rise to 1,700 metres looks ideal today, and I think it's a really good winning chance, race 1, number 7, Snobbery. So I'll make it the first of my best. And then in race number 2 from the Jolly Potter stable, number 5, the Black Harp, I think looks quite progressive. Has only had the 2 career starts. Had a run at Strathalbyn earlier in the year before being tipped out. Then ran 4th at Morpheville on the 19th of September. It was an eye catcher. That was over the 1,250 metres. Sat out the back of the field and worked home nicely to be beaten around 4 lengths. Rises here 2nd up to 1,500 metres. Jake Toro booked for the ride and a nice gate draw. I think it'll make its presence felt 2nd up from a spell rising in trip number 5, the Black Harp. So my 2 best today, race 1 number 7, Snobbery, and race 2 number 5, the Black Harp. Good luck to everyone today at Gawler.
1: All right, so let's go to Shepparton.
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0: race number 7. Ready? And away, and Phoenix 10 absolutely flew out. Led the rest of the field by a couple of lengths early. Zipping Poprin charging into second. It gets clear on Mandolin Storm. It just got a check then. Sunnyland gets to third. Sustainable out wide. Then came Magic Bullseye. Poor Nevada, Kraken Rum, and Shuffle to the rear. Mandolin Storm. Phoenix 10 on the rail. Leads a length and a half. Zipping Poprin's closing in now. Goes up. Phoenix 10 kicks. Phoenix 10, too good. A half a length on Zipping Poprin and Sunnyland. Magic Bullseye. I ran fourth, then came Sustainable from Port Nevada, Kraken Rum, Mandolin Storm, and it's 25 and 50 the gallop. Phoenix Tan, she absolutely flew out from box 5, led the field easily. Zipping.
1: Okay, so 5-1-6 there at Shepparton, 5-1-6, and that is race 7. Our first live race of the day, and there'll be more to come with Simon Harrison on the National Racing Service. After this, Adrian, what is on tomorrow's show? We are live from Randwick.
2: We're going to be live from Randwick for this Kaying Rising Barrier Trial, so that'll be live broadcast on Racing HQ from 9 o'clock. Followed by Kieran Maher, Richard Callender, David Hayes and Zach Purton, live with Dave Stanley, and Form Factor with Simon Denopoulos and James Jordan. So do not change your dial tomorrow.
1: No, it's going to be a big show, as always, on a Tuesday. Nathan, what any update with the NFL? How it all went this morning? Any surprises?
3: Not too many surprises, but the team that were big outsiders in this game, the Carolina Panthers, have taken a lead here, Dave. There are a couple of really good games, but there was no real standout shock. Most of the favourites
1: Vegas got win.
3: Up. Vegas did not win.
1: They didn't win, so Kansas City beat them.
3: Kansas City beat
1: them. So they go 4-0.
3: 4-0 Kansas. Patrick Mahomes back from that ACL injury, looking
1: so
3: like
1: they
3: he's
1: still
3: well
1: himself. Favorites, or are the Rams still favourites?
3: I think Rams will still be favourites with the tab, and I think after the Bills losing today, that was probably the biggest shock. Yeah, you'd have Rams still as the favourites. No, Bills are favourites. $8. Rams, $8.50. Be a bit sick with yourself if you took the $5
1: what
3: with the Rams at the start
1: Kansas
3: of the year.
1: Kansas City then?
3: The Kansas City Chiefs, they open up at a 15 to start the year. They're into 11 now, Dave. So
1: they're 4-0 and still 11.
3: Yep.
1: I know there's 16 games, you said, to play, but
3: I had a shocking injury today. Ooh, it was
1: Kansas
3: like
1: City?
3: It was similar to Nathan Cleary's.
1: Although, which player?
3: A wide receiver, Thornton. Yeah, it was
1: replaceable
3: just
1: or not replaceable?
3: They need his speed. He's very fast, but yeah, his ankle was facing away. An ankle is not meant to face, so that was terrible today.
1: See, that was like a hip drop, wasn't it?
3: It was a hip drop, and he tried to stand up and celebrate, and he realised the adrenaline was running through because he made a 50-yard catch, and he got up, and then, yeah, he couldn't walk on his ankle. So that could be a season ender.
1: Perfect. Also, take note, there's an exhibition gallop on the Kenzo on the 7th, which is Wednesday. Take note, following the running of race 1, Tim Clark will steer around Overpass. Overpass will have an exhibition gallop over 1,000 metres. Take note. So that's happening on the Kenzo this Wednesday. So Kenzo this Wednesday. And for that Kenzo meeting, we'll have tracks and weather updates coming through tomorrow. Of course, we're out there. We're going to get to harness racing to kickstart the day. Favourite the three here. Here's Ben Cramble. Not Ben. Ben Cramble. Brandon Cramble. Have a good day, everyone.
4: Thank you very much, Dave. So runners are at the start for the first, and we're about to kick off Canola Cup Day for 2026. A wonderful community day of harness racing, and as I said on radio about half an hour ago, this is really the meeting that kicks off the New South Wales Spring Carnival. Of course, the Breeders' Challenge about 3 weeks away from their final stage, but I think the Canola Cup is one of our harness racing highlights, as it has been for many, many years, and we're going to see the 24th running here today. So we're still a few seconds away from start time. Last look at the board sees where are we here? Feisty Tiger, 135 on the fixed odds and 140 on the one pool. The one pool in operation here today, so this is going to be some really big holds across the exotics, you would think, and I reckon our quaddie here today at Yugara, not being silly, but I think it could hold upwards of $50,000 on the one pool.

0: ready to go for the first, the Carbonshire Council pace, the up to 48, racing 1,700 metres. They'll have the home straight in two. Favourite from three, Feisty Tiger, they're set to go. Ready now on Canola Cup Day. Green lights on, they're racing in the first. And Ultimate Cookie was away pretty safely. McKillar Tiger beaten for speed. Wide out, Feisty Tiger's working across, and Loyola Spiaggia makes a line of three. Back behind those is Baby Alay as they leave the straight. McKillar Tiger and three wide with a helmet to follow by Ultimate Lucius. In the next group of horses is Lochinvar Coogee from Shuby's Lou, and Rip Rock from that unfriendly draw had to go back to the end of the field. The lead time 7.9. They're down the back on the first occasion. And Feisty Tiger, the long odds on favourite, leads the way 5 metres. Second spot is Ultimate Cookie, and parked without cover is Loyola Spiaggia as they run towards the 1200, and even deeper on the course my Ultimate Lucius forges on. Baby LA is severely over racing. The first section was 30 and 9, and on the outside is Lochinvar Coogee. They were followed by McKillar Tiger. Second to last is Shuby's Lou, and Rip Rock being safe for one run at them at the end of the field as they've completed nearly one circuit. Down the home running once more, and it's Feisty Tiger that leads the way as they approach the winning post, the judge and the bell. It leads by 4 metres. My Ultimate Lucius eventually got to the breeze in third. The inside is Ultimate Cookie. One out and one back, Loyola Spiaggia. Still over racing Baby LA on the inside of Lochinvar Coogee. 31.5 and 62.4, the half out of the straight. They were followed by McKillar Tiger, so there's been no change in the order. Second to last is Shuby's Lou, and last of all, with 650 metres left to go, is Rip Rock. So once again, they run down the back, and the leader is Feisty Tiger. Still swinging against it here. It leads the way 1.5 metres as my Ultimate Lucius starts to slide closer. And up 3 horses wide is Lochinvar Coogee. Back behind those is Ultimate Cookie, just snookered for a run. Loyola Spiaggia, the field really club pup here. Shuby's Lou, 3 wide, helmet to follow. But immediately after that went off stride, Baby LA. The other couple are struggling. The third section was 29 at a piece. 200 metres left to go. They're all queuing up to get to Feisty Tiger. My Ultimate Lucius, the outside. Loyola Spiaggia is trying to get into the clear. Ultimate Cookie, but it's still Feisty Tiger that leads from my Ultimate Lucius. Feisty Tiger and my Ultimate Lucius settle down to fight it out. Oh, this is tight. I reckon it knows Feisty Tiger, the inside from my Ultimate Lucius. Up on the inside, Ultimate Cookie was hemmed away the entire Loyola Spiaggia, Baby LA. Back behind those was Lochinvar Coogee, McKillar Tiger. Rip Rock never came on, and Shuby's Lou jumped it off in a mile rate of 2-1. I think Feisty Tiger will hold on, and if it has, that's a very clever drive from Jet Turnbull. Just hemmed all of his main dangers away on the inside and forced the logical second pick to sit outside him. I've gone Feisty Tiger and nose, but it's not a perfectly straight line here at Yugowra. We'll wait for the photo. 3 or 5, 5 or 3 on the first. Favourite backers holding their breath, and the three's won it. Feisty Tiger will win and beat my Ultimate Lucius, Ultimate Cookie. As I said, a very clever drive from Jet Turnbull there. Loyola Spiaggia fourth. Interims 3, 5, 1, 4. Interims 3, 5, 1, 4. And it is a nose margin. A nose margin on the running of the first by 2.5. A nose and 2.5. And Feisty Tiger, Nathan Turnbull and Jet Turnbull, the combination now makes it 4 from 49, beating my Ultimate Lucius, who turns the form book around this time around, is minor placed 5 times, 3 wins, 41 goes, and 1/3 Ultimate Cookie.
1: 3, 5, 1, 4 on race one at Yugowra, $1.40 and $1.04 there for Feisty Tiger, defeating my Ultimate Lucius, Ultimate Cookie and Loyola Spiaggia. So it's the Canola Cup program at Yugowra today, and on race one, numbers are 3, 5, 1 and 4.
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1: Good afternoon, and lovely to have your company. We've got the next event from Shepherd and Dogs coming up in around 8 minutes. So that's our next to go. We've got a bit of a gap here. 8 minutes until, 6 minutes rather, until race 8 there at Shep. The late scratching is 2, Can You Speed? And the current favourite is number 4, D'Souza, at $1.65. That's about it. That's the next race that's coming up in the next 15 minutes. Just all clear to come, Yugowra, on 3, 5, 1 and 4. That shouldn't be too far away. We'll get that through in just a moment.
2: Glen Innes, Clare Valley, Herbert. Albert River. Wherever you are, this is the National Racing Service.
1: With this break in proceedings in between races, let's take in Ali Mosley that was on the BSB this morning, doing her Monday wrap of the horses to forgive and forget from Saturday afternoon.
3: Grubby was a big week of racing, and someone who takes us through it each and every Monday is Ali Mosley. Some big racing in Sydney, big racing in Melbourne. Good morning, Ali.
4: Good morning, guys. Yes, it's been a huge 3 days, hasn't it, overall? We had the excitement of whether the races would go ahead down in Melbourne at Flemington. It was, mate, that track is incredible. The track curators and the team down there have just done the most remarkable job. And obviously here we got through the day, all bar just the very end when the heavens opened and the black clouds rolled in.
3: Ali, I've got to say, I've already had my winch this morning. I backed Che Wolf in the Epsom, and it wasn't a great watch. But I've got to admit, I was happy for Sienna Grima and God's Window. For Sienna to get her first Group 1 win in a first Group 1 ride is absolutely phenomenal. What did you make of the feature race at Randwick on Saturday?
4: She was so cool, calm and collected too, wasn't she? I remember seeing an interview before she went out, and she was just so confident. She is under the tutelage of two of the most incredible people we have in racing, really, Chris Waller and Darren Biedman, and she's got that confidence, and she's a hard worker, and she deserved an opportunity, and she made the most of it. So that was so exciting, and that's the results that we can get when we see these races like the Epsom, the Doncaster and the like. So disappointing if you're on Jay Wolf and a couple of the others. He was unlucky. I mean, it goes without saying. We don't need to go over that too much. But blinkers on. Next start, King Charles, if we could get a little bit of give in the ground, a little bit of juice in the ground, maybe he could give the good mare a shake. I mean, he is back to his best, his preparation. We've seen a few preps where he's not maybe been quite his brilliant best. And I think this time, he certainly is. So Joe's been saving the blinkers. We know he's just been saving the blinkers, and they go on for the King Charles. And should he get conditions and maybe something that sets up well for him, it could be a real clash, which would be exciting. So he was great. I think Will Ritten had the thumps, as it turned out. She sort of was presented there and had the opportunity and just looked like she didn't quite let down. Again, though, she was first up. She'd travelled over, and she's heading towards the Golden Eagle, so she's got that next target in mind, where she'll clash with She's Alibi. So she was okay. Autumn Boy didn't. It was always going to be a really tricky setup from him, from the draw. And then there were a couple of others, maybe even the Tocliche Boulevard, where that interference happened, but Tocliche was travelling. So it's an interesting race to dissect, but it was just a brilliant ride from Sienna and a great watch.
5: Ali, you spoke about being at your best and tempted in the Premier Stakes. She was absolutely brilliant. Was this any surprise to you?
4: Well, I mean, no, because I think she's such a good filly or mare now. I know there were questions, I mean, the price spoke for itself, but there were maybe a few questions over her form second up, although she'd had that little bit of a break between, and how far back she got. When I was watching her on the run, I thought, she's going to have to be a serious animal to come on and run from there and have a turn of foot to tear these leaders down. And that's exactly what she did. It was a huge run, impressive splits. Everything she did suggested that she could be right there. Clearly, she's our top contender for the Aussies against Kanye Rising. But again, you look at track conditions. If we did get a little bit of rain around on the day, it could even up the playing field a little bit. He's obviously still the one to beat, but she's proven that she's our top seed.
3: Can she, Al? Like, do you think, like, just on the market with tab.com.au right now, Carnie Rising $1.30, Tempted $6, the only two horses in single figures, Jimmy Stars, Best of the Rest at $15. Like, can she, as it stands right now, give him a shake, do you think?
4: I'd really like to think so. And I know Kieran's confident enough. She's such an interesting filly because they've said all the way through with the metrics and the sports metrics that Kieran has on his horses and her recovery rate and how naturally she does things. She's just a natural athlete, that she had this ability, and we saw that in her two-year-old career where she was a bit of a head case. She'd always be a tricky redhead, really, is the best way to describe her. She'd often end up more in the flower beds more than in the mounting yard, especially when she was at Rose Hill. But she really settled. She started to harness that, and you can see it in the way that she races too. So we probably still haven't seen the best of her. So she's a horse who is still on the up, I think. We haven't even seen the bottom of her. Kayin Rising is sort of in the same boat, even although we've seen what he's been able to do, breaking track records over there and everything that he's added to his CV so far. Maybe we still haven't seen the best of him either. So we've got these two horses who, where, well, the sky's the limit, isn't it? I mean, she could be right there with him. I probably still have to be with him, but I would love to see them right there on the line together.
3: The flight stakes on the weekend, Ali, Global Gold was fantastic for the John Sargent camp. She looks like a filly that's obviously relished a mile and will have no issue stepping up to the 2,000 and probably the Oaks later in the spring.
4: Yeah, very typical of a Sarge filly too, which is great for him. It's been a long time between drinks for Sarge in a Group 1. I sort of had underestimated how long it had been. One of the great men in racing, we all know Sarge, and how amusing Sarge is, particularly of a morning there out at track work. A wonderful man and a great trainer, particularly of these fillies. Great ride from Dylan Gibbons. Really 10 out of 10 ride. There were a couple of queries. I had a query over Striking Alibi at the mile, and I think that's subsequently what they come out and said, albeit I think she pulled out maybe lame as well. She was a bit scratchy. Bangkok Hottie was maybe just a bit close to that speed as well. Tommy had gone out on Queen's Gamble out in front. So she was still great. She's been fantastic all preparation, but Global Goal was the one. She was right there ready to pounce. And as you said, out to 2,000, we could see her in an Oaks, very typical of Sarge's fillies and onward. And again, great for Dylan to get another Group 1 on his CV.
5: How about in the Turnbull Alley? Cosmic Crusader just loomed up and won quite easily. It was a beautiful ride, wasn't it?
4: Yeah, it was, wasn't it? And he'd been written off by a lot of experts and a lot of the opinions had come out and said he's just not that good. And then when the rain came, he came right into contention, the fit horse. I don't think that Pikey would have been listening to too many in their speed maps if he wanted to listen to some of his recent comments. He just rode his own race and came out on top. So it was again a really interesting result. I thought Aliana was wonderful in that run. She just grinded to the line and she'll be right on target for, you'd expect now, I guess, a Caulfield Cup. I know it's moving day, so I'm not sure how many have come out and said whether they will head towards a Caulfield Cup or Cox Plate, a Melbourne Cup. Half yours was okay. I thought Sedilius was a forgive too. He's obviously building to something as well. So, but it was great to see Cosmic Crusader. Aliana would be the one that I would follow out of that race though.
3: And just the other horses out of the weekend, Ali to forgive and follow, sorry.
4: I thought the next episode was so good, wasn't he?
3: Yeah.
4: It's really interesting, this Everest slot race now, because people like Coolmore will probably now be thinking they obviously have to look outside the square a little bit, because their colt, Guesthouse, is now out for the rest of the spring. And they've mentioned in the past that St Goddard would head straight to a Coolmore, so if that's still the plan, then they've sort of got to start looking outside the box here a little bit. So then you're looking at who's by Home Affairs. I think Natural Fling for Home Affairs, and she wasn't disgraced by any means on the weekend. But could someone put their hand up for the next episode now? Again, Kieran has suggested that the Coolmore is his target, but could we see the next episode gain a slot in the next couple of days? He was really, really good the next episode on the weekend coming back. There'd been question marks over. So he'd been trialling, he had that trial up here. Then they sent him down to Melbourne and he had two jump outs and he was much better. But, I mean, Jimmy Starr still doesn't even have a slot and he's sitting on the third line of betting, isn't he? So This week is going to be very interesting. It certainly will be moving day after Saturday.
3: Thanks, Ali. We'll chat to you later in the week.
4: Thanks, guys.
1: That was Ali Mosley a little earlier on the BSB. Now here's a replay from Shepherd and Dogs.
6: He's carved across and he got in front of Cash in View. D'Souza got into the clear and the favourites are 1-2. Zelda Braga on the rail goes through to third with Poor Christie. It's outside. Cash in View and deeper. And last was Soft Beauty. Bold Thruster leads the way. Two in front. D'Souza comes to the outside. They're well clear on Soft Beauty. It's Bold Thruster. D'Souza can't get it. Bold Thruster. Too Good beat Tome. D'Souza and Soft Beauty ran third. Fourth home was Zelda Braga ahead of Cash in View and Poor Christie, time 25 and 25. Strong win from Bold Thruster, desperate to get across from the wide draw. He was able to lead, got over in front of the field, and that was essentially the winning of the race. D'Souza jumped okay, but just had to negotiate a little bit of traffic. Got into a clear second in plenty of time, but the winner's gone too well. Seven beats four. Eight Soft Beauty will run third, and Zelda Braga should run into fourth. I'll just stand by for those numbers. 662, 1132, and 1394. 25.263 is the time on race number 8.
1: So that was Shepparton there, 7, 4, and 8. The numbers. Bold Thruster was 2, 61, 40. D'Souza second. Soft Beauty third. Zelda Braga fourth. 7, 4, 8, and 3. The next at Shep's still 10 minutes away. So let's take in another replay from an interview this morning on the BSB. And we heard.

0: a very big player over those staying trips. He's the one.
1: And Castellik, the filly, a tongue tie goes on today. We last saw him in midfielder Hawkesbury in that hillbilly elegy race.
0: Yeah, the same race as True Tone. You'd be surprised to see her turn the tables on True Tone. But then if that comes out and is the right form race, then probably Castellik then becomes a value runner for the trifecta players at $31. That's the way I see it with her.
1: Number 11, Palm Tree, is a filly that I think's got a bit of ability. Chris Wallace, Yenna Grima. She finished off well behind Azumi the other day at the Grange track.
0: Well, they both come, the next two both come out of that same race, and you rightly said Azumi. Now, were they flattered because Azumi was back last, finally, and then got to the outside and wore them down? I thought they were both terrific. Palm Tree, she's got a nice soft barrier. She gets 52.5 on her back with 52 on her back with Group 1 winning rider Sienna Grima on board.
1: Yeah.
0: I think she's certainly one of the players, because she's going to probably be, what, fourth, fifth, somewhere thereabouts.
1: And Thawa, the other filly that comes through that race, she's got upside. That was just her second run in a race, and Zach Lloyd derived from Gate 7.
0: Yeah, and she kind of lost her momentum a little bit in that race, so I don't think there was much between the two of them in that regard, and one's probably, you know, a lot shorter than the other, but I think they're both chances. My number's in the first. I went 7-1, 11-12, Jace. I put True Tone on top, knowing that he's the best horse and hoping that he can prove it. One, Kabito, and then I thought the bottom two, Palm Tree and Thawa.
1: All right, Darren Beebins here with a number of runners from Chris Waller's yard in the first race, including True Tone. Richie thinks he's the best colt in the race, and he probably is, but has he been a little bit disappointing thus far, or acceptable run?
2: I think he had genuine excuses the other day. It was a leader-dominated race, and he just probably was a pair or two pairs far back. He did launch to the line and was solid to the line, so the only thing today... I guess the track's going to be a little bit more testing. A little bit of juice in the track. I had a walk of it, and he's obviously going to try and be a little bit closer in the run, but when you let them off the bit, whether they'll let go like he did at Hawkesbury the other day. So, as Richie said, I think he's probably the best colt in the race. Probably the best form out of all of our runners in saying that. If he's going to be there to win, it's on offering.
1: Palm Tree, a lightly raced type with Group 1 winning Sienna Grima aboard.
2: Yes.
1: What a thrill that was for you.
2: Yeah, it was extraordinary. It was fantastic for the whole team, Chris and Sienna, and she's still beaming.
1: She is. You look like you are too.
2: her run was good the other day. Up to the mile will suit her. A little bit, while she was still strong to the line, I just thought that the mile's going to suit her.
1: Thawa comes through the same race.
2: Similar race. She was probably a little bit more inferior in the sense that she didn't probably hit the line as good, but she didn't have a lot of clean air either. But, there's not a lot between those two.
1: Crimson All and Castellik are both 40-1 chance. Is that fair?
2: Fair call. And Crimson All, like, big scopey type, will probably want more than a mile. But, obviously, this is a nice race to lay a good foundation.
1: Of your other runners today, Miss Scandal, My Charm, Unbridled Storm, they all look well placed.
2: Yeah, exactly. My Charm, just a run over the trip the other day. Out in distance, I think she really needed that. There's not a lot of her. And Miss Scandal trialled well the other day on speed. She'll take all the guesswork out of it. And Unbridled Storm, his win was solid the other day, so can probably see a repeat performance.
1: Hey, good luck, Darren.
2: Thank you.
1: Okay, Darren Beebin, Chris Waller, and True Tone, the favourite one.
3: Okay, we'll leave it there. Let's get a Darren for the call.
4: Ed, 8 races on the card. And we're down to the last three to move in. True Tone, who was runner-up at $1.30 at Hawkesbury last time, is the $2.90 favourite here. Now into $2.80. Koibito has got good speed, is the second elected, $3.50. So Tiger Turf now is the last to move in, and we're all set to go. Race one here at Warri Farm, over a mile. Public holiday racing, stand by. Koibito just made a lunge at the gates. They're off and racing. It jumped well, Koibito, looking for the early lead. Thawa handy together with Palm Tree and Marco's Port rushing forward. The favourite, True Tone, is pushing right through on the inside, so we don't have an established leader as yet. Crimson Horse sets back together with Made in Italy, and a gap in the early stages to Castellik. Now Koibito will take the lead here in the

0: Hands of Regan Bayless out by two. Tiger Turf pulls its way to second, and the favourite True Tone is racing in third on the back of the leader. Marco's Port is fourth, one out, one back. Then Palm Tree, a half the outside to Thawa. Then Crimson Ore from Made in Italy, and Castellica is the last one. 1,000 metres to go, and Coibito here is the clear cut leader from Tiger Turf, tugging along. A length and a half then to True Tone on the inside of Marco's Port as they go past the 800 metres. Further back to Palm Tree, standing there on the inside of Thawa, then Crimson Ore, Made in Italy, and Castellique. No change to the order. 600 metres to go, and Coibito just quickens it up a bit from Tiger Turf. True Tone certainly close enough as Marco's Port is peeling wide. Palm Tree looking to improve, coming between runners, and Thawa putting in a good run down around the outside. Made in Italy's tracking up well, so Coibito pushed on now, turning for home. The favourite True Tone giving chase 2 lengths away. Then Marco's Port, Thawa running on. Coibito's all out now, and True Tone went up to join it. Then Marco's Port, Thawa the outside. True Tone gets to a narrow lead. Thawa is trying hard. True Tone and Thawa. True Tone, I think, a nose to Thawa. Marco's Port third, then came Palm Tree. Coibito got very tired from Crimson Ore. Then came Made in Italy, Castellique and Tiger Turf. Photo in the first race of the day. True Tone gripping on from Thawa, who's got Rural very close, but I think it's a nose in favour of True Tone. Stand by for the judge's verdict here. They're wide apart, which always gives the outside horse a bit of a shot at victory in finishes like this. We're just having a look at another replay. It's a tight one. It's held on. Number 7, True Tone, just. Judges numbers are 7, 12, 2, 11. Time is 1:37:02. True Tone breaking the maiden today. Tommy Berry, Chris Waller, having had a charmed run the entire race by Done Deal that have tuned out. Now, margin there was a short half head by 3/4. And the last 600 metres in 35-34. 35-34, favourite scraping in, numbers official, 7, 12, 2 and 11.
1: And that's why he was aggressive early to try and hold that spot. $2.90 across the totes. Well, that's the one pull. I'm going mad. $2.90, of course, the winner. $2.90, $1.30, $3.30 and $2.70. You've been looked after on the one pull. There we are. Tommy Berry, and he was short price favourite, beating Zach Lloyd, the danger in the Jockeys Challenge.
2: Okay, 7, 12, 2 and 11. True Tone, $2.90, $1.30 for Tommy Berry over Thawa, $3.30. To Marco's Port at $2.70 and 11/4 Palm Tree. Race number 2, Warwick Farm, is due in 31 minutes and Crescent King opens the favourite at $2. If you are betting for Pakenham, take note their second's in 5 minutes, but right now they're scoring up at Horsham.
3: So we're getting close. Nutrient Equine Mobile Barrier heads towards the front straight. Majorette coming through underneath of Golbahar to fill its position. Then they'll be right. The Weekly Advertiser Maiden Trot is race number 2. They're set. Green lights. They're off and racing. Beginning well towards the inside was Vixen, and then it galloped, and the colleagues was grabbed a hold of early. Vixen didn't gallop for too long, was quick to come back down, and coming through was at Taurus to take the lead. So Taurus will lead Majorette, who got the tag over. Golbahar goes off stride onto the first turn ahead of Vixen, who goes through on the pegs. Next was colleagues, a River Durchy, and Golbahar continues to gallop at the tail of the field. So with 1,800 metres to go, it's Taurus the leader. Second up from a break, takes him into the world's best hoof oil back straight with a margin of 5 metres on Vixen, who trots in second for Michael Pellman. A break of 6 metres, a River Durchy, who's in third. In fourth is the favourite colleagues, and in fifth is Majorette, and at the tail of the field inside the 1600 metres, Golbahar, who's about to tack on. 44.8 was the lead in time, 1500 left to go. They swing off the back, and it's Taurus the leader. Taurus is 4 metres in front of Vixen in second, 8 metres, a River Durchy in third. In fourth, with his colleagues. Next was Majorette, and last of all is Golbahar. So they prepare to complete a circuit. They run towards the 1,200 metres, and the leader here is Taurus, the second favourite in front. Vixen in second. Rivadurci bridged that gap between second and third, is right on the helmet now of the run of the horse in second. In third is Colleagues, followed in turn by Majorette and then Golbahar. 31.8 was the first quarter. Bell's about to ring, and they prepare to head out on their final circuit. The leader, Taurus, Colleagues allowed to stride now, is making rapid ground in the running line. Gets up to third, the outside of Vixen, who holds down second against the pegs. Then a Rivadurci against the inside, Majorette and Golbahar last. 800 metres left to go. Taurus the leader, second quarter in 30.3. Back into the world's best hoof oil, back straight they go, and Taurus is 5 metres in front. In second, Colleagues. In third, Vixen, just being tapped along. Next in the race, the Rivadurci, followed by Golbahar, who goes past Majorette. So towards the 500 metres now, the leader is Taurus, travels well. Taurus is 6 metres in front. Colleagues looks a little flat in second, just being reined along to come out after the leader at the quarter pole. Vixen next, Golbahar is making some ground, then a Rivadurci, and they leave Majorette behind. 29.5 for the third quarter. Leading the way here it is Taurus, trying hard, Colleagues, to stick on in second. They're 7 or 8 metres in front of Golbahar in third, then a Rivadurci. Around the turn, the leader Taurus, 5 metres is the margin, held together from Colleagues in second, who's going very, very awkwardly and makes a mistake, is passed by Golbahar, then a Rivadurci and Vixen, but inside the 100, it's all Taurus, and Taurus is going to break through. Taurus won it well, won it by 20 metres. Second, Golbahar, who did a good job after galloping earlier. Rivadurci ran third. Fourth across was Vixen, ahead of Majorette. After galloping early in the straight, Colleagues, the favourite, runs last.
2: 6-2-3 there at Horsham. Taurus paid $2.70 and $1.04. Let's take you to Doomben. Their first is coming up in just under 14 minutes. David Fowler, good afternoon.
4: Simon, good afternoon to you. Good afternoon, everyone. Welcome to our coverage, our broadcast of the 8 races at Doomben on a good four track and a 10-metre rail. We've got a tactic change in race two. It's a significant one. It's the favourite, the short price favourite. Times ahead. They're going to run it forward, the small field. So two by two, tactic change going forward. First race, only a small field, but it's a good betting race. The favourite is the former New South Wales galloper, Ancestral. To me, seems to have the right form to win this for Waller and Thompson. $2.70, but just a touch easy, out from $2.40 this morning. Second pick is number one, Deals, at $3.90. It's out from $3.20. Dual Mastery is the one that's firm during the morning. Number two, it's down to $4.20 from $6. And Machete, it holds a position there, number six at $4.20. So four of the six obviously given a decent chance, as you hear by the market there. I'm going to go with Ancestral to beat Deals. I think Ancestral's got the right form. Deals' run on debut at Eagle Farm was quite good. It was a hidden run. I think going to the mile with the experience under its belt will help it. So I'm 5-1, and our first race is due, the first of 8, in 12 minutes' time.
2: At Warwick Farm, correct weight, 7, 12, 2 and 11. We've got Musselbrook on this afternoon. They're parading for the first. And Phil Roberts, good afternoon to you. Get to Phil when we can. Musselbrook there. Your favourite is Our Astute Lass at $4.80. Over Modernist at $5. Down at the start, Pakenham.
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2: So we do have Pakenham coming up, race number two, getting close to action here. $3.50 wins a Chariot, $4.50 more Foxy, and $5.50 for Diesel Diamond. Horsham, 6-2-3-4, ran fourth. Vixen, here's race two, Pakenham.
8: Oh, $4.40, more Foxy ran well on debut, $4.60. And Shiny Diamond, an $8 chance. So, at the start, they're about to come up. So you'd think, based on how he was ridden last time, Sneaky Russian will be ridden forward. He had an outside gate last start, and he overcame that very quickly. So perhaps he won't have to be hunted out of the gates as fast today and to find a similar position. Well, Keset raced forward last time. They're going to ride the horse further back today. So it will just soften some of the speed in this race. Angelotti normally races fairly close. Perhaps an opportunity for Windsor Chariot without too much pressure to slide forward in its debut. And more Foxy now with a run under its belt. Might be just in a slightly better position than last time where it was held up when the race was just starting to wind up. Ran well though. So here is Windsor Chariot. Lacasset, sneaky Russian behind the gates. Moonlight Romance and Diesel Desmond, who'd been racing well and got out in distance last time and seemingly didn't run out the mile strongly. But it was a good race. The Skua race and Jean-Georges came through that race as well. So there's been solid form from that event. But back to 1,400 for Diesel Desmond. Luke Nolan looking for an early double. And Moonlight Romance for Liana Wood. There's been a little bit of each way support. 50-1 into 30-1. And so now for Sneaky Russian. Sneaky Russian to come up. Reese Goodwin. Reese had Tuzamak go down narrowly in the first race. So now for Moonlight Romance. Light switched on. This is the second from the 1,400 metres. And the start is Heine's Ladder. One of them's restless. Now back on all fours. We're ready to go. Signals through, gates open and they're away. Diesel Desmond, no early speed. Moonlight Romance goes back. And it was Sneaky Russian Angelotti first two from More Foxy third. And then Fram Straight, Gypsy Moon and the rest were headed by Windsor Chariot. So the favourite's going to pop up about sixth. And then Flying Riches is easing back. Diesel Desmond's keen and wide. And then comes Piero Bid down near the running rail from Shiny Diamond three deep. And second last is Lacasset and two lengths to Moonlight Romance. So top of the track, Sneaky Russian takes up the lead from Angelotti, leads at three quarters. And then Fram Straight, More Foxy in a good posse, running in fourth. And two lengths to Gypsy Moon, followed by Windsor Chariot. And then comes in behind those runners, Shiny Diamond. Next is Flying Riches, Piero Bid, Diesel Desmond, Lacasset. And Moonlight Romance is back last. The pace has been strong here. And up to the corner, Sneaky Russian maintains the gallop, though does come off the bridle early. Comes around the bend, leading ahead on Angelotti. More Foxy comes out of the pack trying to run on, and then comes Fram Straight followed by Windsor Chariot, who's under the whip midfield, and the rest were headed by Moonlight Romance coming down the outside fence. So Angelotti, 200 to go, moved up, wanted to lay in, still kicking strongly the inside, Sneaky Russian. More Foxy battles away in third. It's Angelotti, it's head in front though. Angelotti in a head bobbing finish. Sneaky Russian's come back. Angelotti, I'd say, well, I'm going to have a guess. I'm going to say Angelotti and nose, Sneaky Russian, but there's only a lip in it. More Foxy was next, and they were followed by a little break in the field to the others, and some of them finished in a line. Moonlight Romance came down the outside fence. Flying Riches made some headway, and then came Gypsy Moon, Diesel Desmond, Windsor Chariot, probably ahead of those runners, Piero Bid, Lacasset, and Shiny Diamond.
2: It's a photo finish. If it is Angelotti, $15, and Angelotti will win. $15.30 and $3.60 for Bailey Kinnamont. They're about to come up at Marburg, but right now they're loading at Muswellbrook, and the $5 favourite in an open race is Our Astute Lass. The selection here from Melinda Taylor is number 10, Modernist. Benny Walker's got the 5 on top, which is Little Bubbles. Here's our caller, Phil Roberts.
9: So Our Astute Lass in there, and the line is about set. Race 1 on Denman Cup Day. Wide open market to kick off the day. And they're away, and Our Astute Lass out wide. Clearly the best to begin over Little Bubbles, Mia Amore pushing up. And now coming up on the inside is Apache Command. So settling down, Our Astute Lass over Mia Amore, Apache Command, and then I'm Flexible, Modernist on its outside. Frog Rock was next, Mary Bones the inside. Little Bubbles a little bit deep at that point. Arandis makes ground up along the inner as well, so it's tracking up to be in the first half of the field. Further back is Ms. Wicked Showgirl, and a couple away, Night Chant, back at the tail to the home bend, 420 metres out. Our Astute Lass wobbled off the inside, left plenty of room for Apache Command to come through. Mia Amore's joining in. Arandis is getting a split with I'm Flexible. Modernist wider, Little Bubbles. Down the outside is Mary Bones with Frog Rock. Plenty of chances here. Our Astute Lass back to the inside. Still has a margin over Apache Command and Mia Amore. I'm Flexible. Late the outside of Mary Bones and Frog Rock. But our Astute Lass, I think, just got in over probably Frog Rock, Mary Bones in that order. Fourth, anyone's guess. We've got Arandis, Apache Command, Mia Amore not far away with I'm Flexible, Night Chant, Modernist out wider, then Little Bubbles, and Ms. Wicked Showgirl last in. Won't be a whole lot in this.
2: Stand by. It's a photo finish there at Muswellbrook. Here's Marburg.
10: The first occasion, and it's Wannabe Me, the pace setter, the first favourite here at the Little M this afternoon. We're 1,200 metres from the judge is the pace setter, and it's 4 metres in advance over Betty Winkle in behind it. Into third there was What a Sweetie, a similar margin away over on the inside, a big gap in the field to Ali Sparky, who's probably 8 metres away, similar margin to Exit Stage Left, and also Melton 400, Susie Rainbow, Olivia Rainbow, and a margin away in the field to Hustle and Hold, who was last of all. So approach the home turn. And with a little over about 800 metres now from the judge, the pace setter Wannabe Me led the charge 4 metres clear with a bell about to chime over Betty Winkle in behind it. And they're followed by What a Sweetie. Similar margin away in third. Now there goes the move by Susie Rainbow getting around the outside up to fourth. Ali Sparky's over on the inside and neck away. Then came Exit Stage Left. Further astern to Olivia Rainbow. And then came Melton 400. And Hustle and Hold is probably 15 metres away. And last of all, they've had the bell in the bag straight, and it's Wannabe Me who got away. 7 metres clear, Betty Winkle, followed by What a Sweetie in third, and then came Susie Rainbow, Olivia Rainbow, and over on the inside there was Ali Sparky, and a big gap away in the field of the rest, headed by Exit Stage Left. Off the back straight, it's all Wannabe Me at the moment. Racing clear the margin, probably 15 metres over Betty Winkle, and there followed by, in third position, there was Susie Rainbow with Olivia Rainbow coming wide, but up the home running they come. It's Wannabe Me in front, well clear, 12 metres over Olivia Rainbow, and the first favourite is home. Wannabe Me first, beats Olivia Rainbow, Susie Rainbow, Betty Winkle, and What a Sweetie, and they're followed by Ali Sparky, Exit Stage Left, Melton 400 next to last, and Hustle and Hold the rear ender.
2: So 2, 6 and 5, Wannabe Me was $150, $1.04 over 6 Olivia Rainbow and 5 Susie Rainbow. That was race 1 Marburg Harness. Pakenham 9 Angel Lottie for Bailey Kinnon paid $15.30 and $3.60 on One Pearl. 6 Sneaky Russian second $1.80. 4 more Foxy ran third at $1.70 and 2 is fourth Fram Straight. And on the first at Muswellbrook, the camera went to 12 hours. Stute Lass set paid $4.50 and $2. 7 Frog Rock $2.50. 8 Mary Bones $3.40 and 9 ran fourth, which is Mia Amore. So 12, 7, 8 and 9. They're parading for race 1, Doomben, just a field of 6 here, and currently Ancestral is the $2.30 favourite. But for now, let's get BK and update your Yagara.
11: Righto, Simon. Favourite here is A Little Bit of Love. It's $1.95 out to $2.10. Always at the Beach is 7 down to 4. And it's the One Pool Overs horse. It's $6.10 currently on the One Pool and $4 fixed odds. 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Millwood Grace met with support, $13 down to $9.50. Tullhurst Pebbles starts him at the doubles. Is 9 out to 10 and a move Bella Ganusha to price, 31 into 16 and a Nibble Diamond Bikini the same price. A Little Bit of Love on top for me. Ran third to Monte Glitz in an open 52 last time out, so this 55 mares appears a little easier and it does seem to be going okay. Go back two starts, it was a minor place getter behind Runkle who won the Waratah series on Saturday night. So I'm with 9 on top, A Little Bit of Love. We're 6 out from the last leg of the early quaddie. Numbers you need to be alive there are 3 into 2 into 5.
2: So Stephanie Thompson's male here, Brisbane, is 5 on top of 6, 2 and 7.
12: She's beautiful and relaxed even with those blinkers going on for the first time. So absolutely no knock for me. She goes on top over the 6, Bichetti. Look, she also looked great in the yard. She's a beautiful big mare by Justify. She looked super. The 2, Jewel Mastery, who just got... You went to say Mystery and I've just done the same thing.
13: It's my fault for sure.
12: He was just a touch on his toe getting a little bit warm here in the parade. And then I've got the 6. 7 Kindred in for fourth. 5627.
2: Right, eh? Favourite's Ancestral as we link up with David Fowler for race one.
4: And since we last spoke, Simon, there's been a good move for Ancestral. Got out to 270, now 230. 230 tab fixed and 230 on the one pool. As a result, the others will be the touch easy. Two Dual Mastery, 440. One Deals, 460 and six Pachetti at $6. Mark, thanks for that. As Sky One joined us for the coverage of racing today at Doomben. Yeah, she looks to have the right sort of form for a midweek maiden. Here in southeast Queensland, Ancestral, a mare by King's Legacy, 4 years of age, so obviously given plenty of time to develop. She's only had the three starts, a midfield finish at Kembla in mid-August, and then second at Hawkesbury, I think, is the run to go on, and then fourth on the Illawarra Grange track at her most recent start. She doesn't have to be anything special to win this race, and the market likes her late in the betting, $2.20 now. Moving in well for the first race. Ancestral, the best back runner. The six runners are locked and loaded. The starter turns on the red light, picks up the button, and we're set. And racing. The favourite, Ancestral, was midfield away. If anything, Kindred was slowly into stride. Bachetti won the jump. We'll go to the early lead from Swift Sovereign. Ancestral in third position. Dual Mastery going forward. Three wide as they round that first bend, and then Deals. And in last position after a slow getaway was Kindred. They turn to the back. Dual Mastery is going on with it, trying to head off Pachetti as they draw towards the 1,200 metres and successfully does so. So a new leader now. Dual Mastery takes over and leads by about three. Pachetti happy to surrender in second. Three away third, Ancestral. Thompson's got the well-back favourite, travelling nicely over on the outside of Swift Sovereign, and the tail-end pair, Deals, outside of Kindred. They left the 1,000-metre pole astern, 900 left to run. If anything, Dual Mastery extended the lead margin to four. Pachetti second, one away third, Swift Sovereign. Three quarters, Ancestral, given every possible hope. Kindred improving a little now, going past Deals, who's back to last. Still with a handy break, Dual Mastery midway down the side, led by 3.5. Pachetti again sets sail out after it. Swift Sovereign third, Ancestral ready to go, poised in fourth, then Kindred and Deals as they come up to the home turn. They've got 500 left to run. Dual Mastery coming back to them now. The margin only three quarters to Pachetti, who's closing at the right time. Then Swift Sovereign, now the favourite, Ancestral, peels out three wide to launch its claim. Kindred and Deals were next. Below the 300 metres, Dual Mastery tackled by Pachetti, in turn tackled by Ancestral. Favourite still going to go at another gear. Wider was Kindred running on, and right down the outside was Deals. Ancestral is flat out. It's narrowly in front. Pachetti was trying to lift. So was Dual Mastery. Ancestral in front, close to home. It'll win. Ancestral beat Dual Mastery. Kindred, Swift Sovereign, and Pachetti. Not much in it for the miners. And Deals finished in last position. Well, it was probably a semi-anxious watch. It wasn't an anxious watch, and it wasn't an easy watch. But Ancestral has got the job done on the first tab five. Ben Thompson, the rider, for Chris Waller. Dual Mastery will be second. Kindred will be third. And we'll leave that fourth spot between Bachetti and Swift Sovereign to the judge. So a busy finish to the first, with the first five over the line. Only about a length and a half between them. But it's the favourite home. It's the favourite home at 220 fixed, 180 on the one pool. Given a perfect run by Thompson. Chimed in at the right time. And just when we thought she might move away from them, she started to plateau or flat line. But she's got the job done. 5-2-7, and we wait for fourth on race one. Ancestral, a mare by King's Legacy out of Miss Penfold, having her fourth race start in the Star Thoroughbred colours of Denise Martin, ridden by our premier jockey Ben Thompson, trained by Chris Wallace. She breaks through at start four in the first race today. 5-2-7 with a fourth to come.
2: Okay, thank you, David. That was race one from Doomben. Correct weight in Musselbrook on 12, 7, 8, and 9. And now an update for race two at Warwick Farm.
13: Yeah, it's over 1,100 metres, benchmark 68. This is a deep field. Crescent King was good winning at Canterbury last time. It's the favourite at even money, $2. Lucent Magic at 12. Miss Scandal, $6.50. Assuming. Not on my watch, $8 in from $8.50. Now for Vaya, who started pretty short odds when winning on debut at Kembla over a similar distance. For Vaya, $3.60. Was $3.40 a short time ago. Moscow Made at $21 and on debut Freshman $21. So $2 here about Crescent King
0: in front of Favea, number 6 at 360. It's the Jacono First Crop Yearlings, First Crop 2-year-olds, 1100 metres, the race due in 9 minutes.
2: Okay, Pakenham, correct weight now, 9, 6, 4 and 2. Here's Brett Killian regarding Ancestral Brisbane.
14: Blinkers went on, helped the focus. Erring fell into place for nicely. It wasn't a dominant win. She did just enough. I think she's going to be a horse that's going to appreciate a bit of sting out the track. This time of year, it's still tricky to get though.
12: It certainly is. It probably wasn't as comfortable as you would have liked, as you mentioned, halfway up the straight. She certainly didn't look like a good thing as she did on paper, but she'll probably step out in further in time as well again.
14: I don't think it'll be a problem at all. King's Legacy, it'll get up. It'll find 2,000, no problem. Took all of Ben's poise and strength today to get over the line, but anyway, she got the job done. That's all that matters today.
12: Handy little team here today coming up. Any others that you like?
14: Oh, the colt in the next. He put the riding on the wall. He's run it. Eagle Farm, so he's going to be short, but he looks well placed, and there's some good chances. Gaultier was only narrowly beaten last start. Cocatar, he's in well, and that's a nice team on paper, but they don't run on paper.
12: Hopefully we're chatting later. Well done.
14: Thank you.
2: Okay, that was race number one there from Doomben, 5276. Pachetti runs fourth. Here's Yagara.
11: At the big odds, and this is the Railway Hotel Ladyship, 1,700 metres. Home straight and two, as it has been most of the day, and they're ready to go. False start. No, they're not. Off stride, Bella Ganoush. So number one, Bella Ganoush has made a gate break and inconvenienced the 7 Tulhurst Pebbles, as you could see on your screens, with the new mobile cam in New South Wales operating today. So Bella Ganoush off stride and Tulhurst Pebbles inconvenience, hence the starter. Horse on the warning. So number one, Bella Ganoush on a warning, and it will have to be on its best behaviour this time around. They go to keep horses on the mobile here, so they go to ask the drivers to continue to have these horses up in position. So everyone looks okay. Clucks of the course haven't been called for, and they're going to keep this mobile rolling around. Last look at the board sees a little bit of love getting right out on fixed odds now. 230 from 195, and that money Bella Ganoush has stopped 31s into 12s, but that's still a major push in with a little bit, with rather always at the beach, 350 as well from an $8 price. So they've moved up past their score-up point for the first occasion, so they'll be only a matter of seconds from being at the top of the track once more to release them for race number four. Last leg of the early quaddy, if you are playing along, good luck. And hopefully this main quaddy, I said it would be a pool that was very, very substantial and worth playing, and I think on the holds we've seen so far on this meeting, that hasn't changed. Ready for race four, take two. Another false start. Okay, so we're not ready again. The warning siren has been activated.
2: Another false start, Yagara. So we'll come back. They are parading for Warwick Farm race number two. Let's pick it up in the mounted guard. The saddlecloth of one Crescent King.
1: Because that's what Vatican does. He just didn't want to get past him the other day on the Kenzo. Barry one here is the big plus, because if you got Favea, who's very quick, Crescent King probably just does what the winner does in the first, stalk leader, and that's the big difference. He's only had to held what he did first up, and he's big play. Just that he's second up.
15: So we see Lucan Magic here, horse number two in the race. We know Favea is going to go very fast, but this three-year-old gelding will go fast as well. He won really well at Wyong. I know he knocked up behind Punks of Tawny Phil there last time out, but he'll be handlebars down from the start as well, you think?
1: Well, he went like a jet. He pinged the jets at Wyong, led and destroyed them. It was awesome. Then went to 11.50 at the Illawarra, but that's not the worry. The part was the gates. He didn't ping and zip, and Regan was just attacking him.
16: him and tagging him, saying, come on, big boy, pick up, pick up. And he was in trouble a long, long, long way from home when Puncture Tawny steamed over the top of them. Will he lead or will Favea? I think Favea will cross him. But, look, I think he's massive odds for that. You know, I know he failed the other day, but his first up run was dynamic.
15: And his SP profile's pretty good too. I think he was 230 that day. Four is Miss Scandal, another filly with a talent, Chris Waller and Tommy Berry. She comes back on the off the back of a good Rose Hill trial win, her second of the prep.
16: Yeah, look, I think she's a lot stronger this time. Look, she got the job done at her third start. That said, she had a picnic in front. I thought they were going to put the chicken wings and some, and have a little picnic out there. And she fell in. But her latest trial, I thought, was very good. But she, in that trial, she was allowed to stride and roll, and she looked really, really comfortable. So Tommy Berry looking for the first couple of the day. I think the ideal scenario today is for is that she gets a beautiful marble and she'll just stalk the speed. No knock on her. I just got queries on her runs last time in.
15: All right, let's have a look at number five, Not On My Watch. She's a gelding that has improved in, shown Done Nothing Wrong in his two starts today. A good winner at Hawkesbury last time out.
16: You know, we had a horse called Done Nothing Wrong. I had a horse.
15: You had one.
16: What, a
15: nothing like a
16: dane
15: or something?
16: He went down to, he won at Warwick Farm, won at Rose Hill, won at Canterbury, done nothing wrong. Then he went down to Matthew Smith. Matthew Williams at Warrnambool. Not On My Watch. Now, he's two runs. His run at Gosford on debut was outstanding. Now, Peyton beat him that day. Yes, he had eviction notice. Who gives up when someone doesn't even have to put their hands up, just got to look like they're going to have a fight. But Peyton got the lovely run, did no work, sucking behind. The Peyton makes the form look good because Peyton goes good. Oh, I thought he was outstanding. Then he's run at Hawkesbury. Looked like he'd been on the drink for all day and he got the job done. I think he's still got a lot to learn, but I think being on his home track's an advantage and getting off the inside might be a big plus here.
15: Could be today. Six is Favea. I think she's a nice filly, this one. She really impressed at the trials, and then she brought that trial form to Kembla Grange a few weeks ago, Rich, and showed it at both ends. It was an impressive debut.
16: It was impressive, was very well back, was black odds a lot of the morning, and then finally got into the, you know, the 6-4 on and got the job done. Just calm it down a fraction. It was an eviction notice who ran second, who couldn't lead that day. Maybe
2: we'll come back. They're coming up again at Eugowra. This is take three.
11: They've all negotiated the top bend. And the green light's on, they're racing now, and Bella Gadush from the inside was away well. So was Last Flight. Deep out, Diver Bikini under the Persuader drives forward, and Sinful Kiss wants a spot one off. They were followed by Tulhurst, Pebbles Always at the Beaches in behind that leading division. 6 or 7 metres, Millwood Grace, and to its outside is A Little Bit of Love. They were followed 7 metres in the field, Get Up Betty, and back at least 35 off the front as they're going. Pretty hard here was My Ideal Dream, but Bella Gadush was able to lead. 7.1 the lead time. On the outside working forward is Sinful Kiss. There was no spot for it, so it's the front for Matt Rue at the 1200. First section 28-4. So facing the breeze is Last Flight, but there might be some cover coming as working forward is A Little Bit of Love out three wide the entire so far. And then comes Tulhurst Pebbles racing three markers on the inside of Diamond Bikini. They were followed by Millwood Grace as they run to the top of the straight. Always at the beach, it's outside. Well back is Get Up Betty, and towards the end of the field as they run towards the judge is My Ideal Dream with 850 metres left to go. It's been a pretty testing early part of the race, and A Little Bit of Love draws a nose in front of Sinful Kiss of the judge. 29.5, 57.9 the half, so they were really rocking and rolling there. Bella Gadush took that corner awkwardly. Then comes Last Flight, which is driven up. They were followed by Tulhurst Pebbles, Diamond Bikini. Next on the inside is Millwood Grace, Always at the Beach, is being chased up in the last couple. Get Up Betty, and last of all is My Ideal Dream. It's going to be Survival of the Fittest. Sinful Kiss off strike. They all got past it. And in the meantime, A Little Bit of Love goes 4 or 5 metres clear. But Bella Gadush up on the inside is about to try and drive through and use its pegs run. They were followed by Last Flight. Tulhurst Pebbles is trying to roar around them very quickly. Off the inside is Millwood Grace, Always at the Beach at the head of the others. Bella Gadush took the front. It's been the big plunge horse, and it's in front with 150 metres left to go. Tulhurst Pebbles won't be denied. Last Flight, A Little Bit of Love. But it's Bella Gadush still in front. 40 metres left to go. Selhurst Pebbles is coming, chopping it down. Not fast enough, I don't think. I reckon Bella Ganoush has held on here from Selhurst Pebbles' photo finish. Third spot will be Last Flight. Then A Little Bit of Love. Next in the field was Always at the Beach from Millwood Grace. Well back in the field then was Get Up Betty, Diamond Bikini, and towards the back, My Ideal Dream.
2: Okay, let's leave it there for you, Gara. They're getting set at Warwick Farm. Jason Witham's got number six on top for Vaya, and he's catching up with Glenn Lobb.
17: When you go to the races over 1,000, especially around Kembla, and she was a sitting shot for anything, but she won good, and, you know, she took a bit of pulling up by one owner too, and it was a headwind down the straight. So, yeah, no, she got through a good, so you'd think, you know, the 1,100 shouldn't be too much of a concern, and, yeah, she just jump and run. Jace is just sort of going to try and hold her together as much as he can and help her get the 1,100.
15: Yeah, and she won trials on, well, I think, soft seven, so the track not a problem?
17: Yeah, no, shouldn't be a problem. Like you say, she went on a soft seven and just showed as much speed, so yeah, shouldn't be a problem.
13: Taking some present King favourite at 225 in front of Favea. It was very good winning on debut at Kembla Grange at short odds, led all the way that day. Freshman on debut, moving in, the only debutante in the race, and Not On My Watch. This is really starting to trim down late. It was a nice winner of very skinny odds in a maiden at Hawkesbury last time out. So Not On My Watch is the last to move in. Drawn barrier 7. First went to the favourite, True Tone, in what turned out to be a very close photo finish. Light is on. We're ready now. Gates are back and they're off. And Favea began brilliantly wide out. Charges to the lead from Moscow Made, Miss Scandalouse and Magic. The favourite Crescent King, third last to Gap to Not On My Watch. And the debutante freshman last of all on the inside. Favea's going faster at the 800 metres. And opens up to lead by 5 on Miss Scandal, Moscow Made. Crescent King sitting back in fourth. And would be about 10 lengths off the leader. Loose and Magic being ridden up on the inside. Further back to Not On My Watch. And Freshman, 600 metres to go. Favea about 7 in front now to Miss Scandal, Moscow Made. Crescent King just racing with a bit of cover, and Not On My Watch is starting to improve going around the field. Favea's gone very quickly in the lead, and it's a mile in front of the 300 metres, out by 6 or 7 lengths on Crescent King, Miss Scandal, Not On My Watch laying in under pressure. Favea 5 lengths clear from Crescent King. Favea 4 in front, 3 in front, here comes the favourite. Crescent King's got it. Right over the top, Crescent King beat Favea, who was on jelly legs at the end. Moscow Made third, not sure fourth. Loose and Magic the inner, Not On My Watch wide out. Then Miss Scandal and Freshman. Ah, Crescent King. Zach Lloyd happy to just sit back and got the timing spot on. Understandably, Favea got really, really tired the last 100 metres, and Crescent King has turned a six-length deficit into about a two-and-a-half-length win by Written Tycoon at a True Moonlight. Favea second, Moscow Made third. Looks as though Not On My Watch the outside will wind up in fourth position. Time is 103.48. 103.48, just standing by for the last 600 metres to go up. That time, bearing in mind we're on a soft six today, is about 7 tenths outside the class record. They've run at home in 35.39, 1.685 official, Not On My Watch officially fourth, and the margin's about to pop up. It's about 2.5 or so. So 103.48, 35.39. Yeah, going places, this Colt Crescent King, the midweek victory at Canterbury was good, winning the public holiday here today. And I dare say there'll be more in the locker. The official margin is 2.75 by 1.25.
2: So while Crescent King returned to 231.30, over 6 for Vaya, 180, 8 Moscow Made for third, there, no, third dividend, and 5 for Not On My Watch. Opening favourite for the third at Warwick Farm, Millie DeLune at $2.60. And at Yagara, the winner, 1 Bella Ganoush, was $13.90 and $3.10. 7 Tullers Pebbles, $2.10. 9 A Little Bit of Love, $1.40 and 2 Last Flight, fourth. Let's head to Phil Roberts now and update race 2 at Muswellbrook. Call the Race is due in 10 minutes and Think Back at 2.40 is the favourite over Zumba Storm at $3.10. Quick word, Pete Snowden, Sydney.
18: This time in, a Super Maiden last start at Canterbury was a big win, and that's a good effort today. As I say, with 60 kilos chasing a red hot speed like that, he's done a great job.
19: Is this going to be a sprinter?
18: I think he will. He's a talented horse. I think he's above Wednesday grade. I think there's a nice race coming up for him.
19: Okay. Anything you can mention?
18: Oh, maybe the Brian Crowley. That's something I've had at my eye on for a while with him, and after watching today, I don't think he'll be out of place in a race like that.
19: Okay, good on you, Pete.
18: Thanks, mate.
2: Peter Snowden, here's Horsham.
3: They're pretty much in a wall across the track. They haven't broken formation, barring Lose Mumbo, who comes out of it. Now the favourite, Kiang Hustler, also comes back. And Queens Boulevard is surging forward on the 1,400-metre turn and is going to work across and have the lead. So Queens Boulevard eventually went to the top from Show No Fear and then Sporty Rocks. After being packed deep, Kiang Hustler is rolling on around the outside. Bridwood Maisie is three back over on the pegs, and Lose Mumbo at the tail of the field with 1,200 metres left to go. 6.1 the lead time, 29.2 was the opening quarter. And with a circuit left to travel, it's Queens Boulevard leading the way. Queens Boulevard is 4 metres in front of Kiang Hustler, who moves around to second. Show No Fear on the back of the leader in third. Fourth in the 1-1 with a circuit left to make is Sporty Rocks, and three back the inside, Bridwood Maisie. And at the tail of the field, Lose Mumbo. So they run out towards the 800 metre mark. And leading the way, here it is, Queens Boulevard, looking for win number two at start number five. And Queens Boulevard took them inside the half mile, leading by a neck, creeping closer on the outside. Kiang Hustler's about to turn the pressure up as they swing to the back. 31.5 the second quarter. Show No Fears had a good run in behind, and fourth in the 1-1 was Sporty Rocks. Next over on the inside, Bridwood Maisie, and Lose Mumbo at the tail of the field. Queens Boulevard toward the end of the back straight, just peppering away now. Kiang Hustler on the outside as they really wind the tempo up. Show No Fear was left a little flat-footed with Sporty Rocks. Next to the outside was Lose Mumbo to the outside of Bridwood Maisie, who's held up. Third quarter was 29.3. Kiang Hustler the outside. The inside, Queens Boulevard, they've got it between them on straightening. They're clear of Sporty Rocks and then Show No Fear. Queens Boulevard putting up some resistance here to Kiang Hustler, who's asked for the effort now at the 100. Kiang Hustler put the nose in front, took the ascendancy from Queens Boulevard. And Kiang Hustler, a little superior late. Kiang Hustler won it by 5 metres. Beat Queens Boulevard. Bridwood Maisie's beat a bit of an eye-catcher, getting home into third, and fourth in was Lose Mumbo. Next across the line was Show No Fear from Sporty Rocks. Final quarter was 28.3. And the carbine at Chemicals mile rate was 157.7.
2: 7, 6, and 9. Kiang Hustler, the winner, $1.04 for both win and place. 6, Queens Boulevard, second, and 9, Bridwood Maisie has run fourth, a third, and fourth is number 4, which is Louis Mambo. Mr. Wade and correct Wade for Warwick Farm on race 2. We do have Pakenham race 3 in 3 minutes. Angling Angel is 3.20. Genomic is 3.90. And the Minstrel Boys at 4.40. 90 seconds away is Marburg. Let's see if we can head to Anthony Collins for an update on race 2.
20: Yep. We sure can, my friend, and the Black Fox is our favourite into 120 from even money. So heavily back this, courtesy of the draw, good gate for it. And 6.50 about Stones, which is horse 2, and then $11 or better the others. So I'm with the one, which is the Black Fox here for race 2, and they've been brought into pre-race formation.
2: Let's head to Phil Roberts to update a race 2 at Musselbrook.
21: Yeah, second event here, 2.40 out to 2.60 for Think Back, as Sean Geimer replaces Christian Reith. Zubba Storm, it's been 3.10 to 3.30 back to 3.20. Wanjard, 4.80 and steady. Roses Imminent, 7.50 out to 8.50. And then 9.50 and steady for Draymond. 14 or better the others. Think Back favourite, I've gone for Think Back. It's been placed 2 out of its 3 this time in. Only unplaced run was in a highway at Rose Hill when it was only beaten just over 2 lengths after leading. Looks the one to beat. The second event is 5 away.
2: Mr. Wading Wade at Warwick Farm on 1.68 and 5. So there it is now. In fact, correct Wade, 1.68, $5 my watch. Running fourth, and it is right to pay. The third event from Warwick Farm coming up in around 28 minutes.
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2: So they're arriving down at the gates for race 3 at Pakenham. which is a maiden over 1,400 metres. Angling Angel is the favourite at $2.90. Genomic is at $4, in from $4. And Egyptian Thorn has gone 5 to 5.50. The Minstrel Boy, 4.40 to 4.60. So the mover would be... That'd be Genomic, the Robbie Griffiths run. It's been 4.40 into $3.90 now. About to roll at Marburg. In fact, they're starting to come forward now.
20: $1.60. Getting ready. So here's the Black Fox getting set. Stones coming forward with no family like mine. Subtle Shay. Rainbow Gambler from the top of the arm. Roseanne Ruby outside of the second row with I Can and I Will. My ultimate Louis Glen Eagle Hunter. Inside the second row. Field getting set. $1.22, the Black Fox. Favourite way, one on the arm. Set. Wings are back, racing. The Black Fox was only moderately into stride from the inside. Stone matching motors up on the outside of it. Draws up and takes the front, getting into the first turn. So Stone's the pace setter over the Black Fox, followed then by now Subtle Shay, who lands third. Cover coming because Rainbow Gambler's pressing forward up on the outside in search of the breeze. Then came My Ultimate Louis, centre field the outside, and over on the fence there was Glen Eagle Hunter, who's in a rearward position with I Can and I Will. No Family Like Mine racing back second to last, and Roseanne Ruby is last of all. Lead time 17 seconds need, and Stones won that early speed battle to lead. Less than 1,400 metres from the judge. It led the charge in the margin of 3 metres. Over Rainbow Gambler in the breeze position, and the Black Fox is locked away in third, a neck away over on the inside. And they've been followed by Subtle Shay, who's positioned fourth, racing in the sweet seat, one out, one back. Glen Eagle Hunter, fifth, three pairs back towards the inside. My Ultimate Louis is racing back fourth last. Over on the inside was I Can and I Will. No Family Like Mine is settling back second to last and 6 metres away to Roseanne Ruby last of all. Only 31.3, the opening quarter of the final mile, down the side of the track, 850 metres from the judge. It's Stones in front. Up the home straight with the bell about to chime, led the charge by probably a neck over Rainbow Gambler the outside of it, and in third was the Black Fox, and then came Subtle Shay and also Glen Eagle Hunter. Well back in the field of My Ultimate Louis, and also I Can and I Will, know Family Like Mine and Roseanne Ruby.
11: Val being followed by, in third placing, Pereira, who's on the inside of the Minstrel Boy, and then came Little Richo, who couldn't get in after a slackening of the pace, and he's going to whip up around the outside and go to the front. So Little Richo took it up from the Minstrel Boy. Then came Ying Moon, Maharani Miss, and Spin Class is fifth, three deep from Pereira. A length away to Angling Angel, who has cover three wide around I Min, and then came Station Road. Egyptian Thorn is a bit keen second last down on the inside of Genomic. They run off the back section. They haven't gone that hard, and Little Richo getting a soft lead. Three quarters in front of the Minstrel Boy, Maharani Miss, and Ying Moon is fourth. Then Spin Class about to get closer, but he's flushed out four deep around the corner. Then came Pereira looking for a run from Angling Angel, I'm in Station Road. Well back in the field, Genomic and Egyptian Thorn is going to have to come around the ball. In the straight, 300 metres out, it's Little Richo kicking for home, two lengths in front, followed by the Minstrel Boy. Pereira's running on, then Ying Moon, and out wide is Spin Class, but it's still Little Richo below the 200 metres. Has opened right up, four, five lengths in front, and this is going to be a dominant win. Little Richo has cantered in by five lengths. Second was the Minstrel Boy from Pereira Genomic. Then came Egyptian Thorn from I'm Mim, Ying Moon, Angling Angel, Never Warm, then Maharani Miss, Spin Class, and a long last was Station Road.
2: So that's pack of them there, and three Little Richo paid $9.40 and $2.40. Seven the Minstrel Boy $1.40, and a photo for third. Let's take an update now for race two, Doomben.
4: Favourite here, number two, Great Times ahead at $1.55. 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Thompson and Waller again, they won the first with Ancestra. They're looking for a race-to-race double, and there's no play against it in the market. Seven Spirit of Talk was $5 a short time ago, now $4.60. Four Wolf here, $5 to $5.50. and Three Hills Road hitting double figures at $10. Not a lot of activity here. Favourite expected to win, Simon. Race 2, number 2 in 7 minutes.
2: 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The replay concluding stage is Marburg.
20: Now just let's slide slightly. In front 2 metres over Rainbow Gamba up on the outside of the Black Fox in third, and then came Subtle Shea. He's just been put off the bit in the one out, one bag position. About to be passed by My Ultimate Louie, who's wide. Glen Eagle Hunter is over on the inside of those, and then came No Family Like Mine, and also I Can and I Will, and Roseanne Ruby. Off the back straight in 29.7. Stones in front, led the charge by 2 metres. Rainbow Gamble to the outside of the Black Fox. So the Black Fox is all over the leader's helmet in third position with nowhere to go at the moment. The other's headed by Glen Eagle Hunter. Homeward bound. Stones in front over Rainbow Gambler and the Black Fox. It stones the leader with about 50 metres to go. The Black Fox gets the inside run. Stones in front. Stones first. Stones beats the Black Fox.
21: Rubber Storm. And fourth back on the inside, Smart Jazz. And then Rebel's Edge. Wonjard in the yellow colours in the centre and Rose's Imminent back at the tail. Down the side they run. 800 metres left to go. Think Back in control. Led by a length, Draymond worked up on the outside, gets second. Zubba Storm back to third, leaders back. Supreme Statement fourth, Wonjard is fifth. A little break in the field to Smart Jazz, Rebel's Edge, and still back at the tail is Rose's Imminent. 10 lengths off the leader, who is Think Back, coming inside the 600 metres. Think Back over Draymond, and now Zubba Storm pushes off the leaders back and forces Draymond out three wide. Supreme Statement tracks up behind those, followed by Wonjard and Smart Jazz back at the tail. Think Back still under a hold as they straighten up 350 metres out. Think Back by a length. Supreme Statement second. Smart Jazz gets up the inside. Wonjard is starting to finish off well from Draymond. Wonjard out in the centre. Moved up to Think Back. A Supreme Statement, Draymond, Smart Jazz, but Wonjard exploded away late. Wonjard comes away for a big win. Rose's Imminent got up for second. Supreme Statement third, Draymond fourth, and then came Think Back, Smart Jazz, Rebel's Edge, and Zubba Storm last in.
2: So that's Musselbrook there, and across the line they're running over race 2. Numbers will confirm in just a moment. Wonjard should be the winner at around 3:40 on the one pool. We've got South Australian Racing from Gawler on a soft 5. Their first in 9 minutes. Mark Matthews, good afternoon.
5: Yes, good afternoon, Simon. Good afternoon to everyone tuning in here. Yes, we're on a soft 5. Rails out 5 metres the entire. It's quite a sort of moderate weather day here today, around 21 degrees, sun poking through. So nice day here for racing. First is due here shortly. This is a maiden event over the 1,700 metres and 4 Empire Rulers the favourite. $1.75 to $2.40, a little bit easy. 7 Snobbery is $3.60 into $2.70. Then you got Chili Bro number 3. It's well back, 10 into $6. And 6 Rich Melody, $5.50 to $6.50. So that's the fixed price market here. I like the 7 Snobbery. It's had the one run for the Stephen Theodore Yard at Gawler. That was here on the 23rd of September. Hit the line nicely when it sat out the back over the 1,500. I think the rise in trip suits, second up for the new stable, I think it'll be hard to beat. I put the 7 on top, race 1 Gawler.
2: So numbers at Musselbrook are 4, 5, 8 and 7. Wonjard was 3:40 upon 60. Rose's Imminent, $2.40. Supreme Statement, $3. And that was Musselbrook on race 2 and 4th. Went to 7. That was horse number 7, which was Draymond. Pakenham was 3.74. Pereira, 3rd, $3.50 a place. 4th went to 2, Jundamek, 3.74.2. And at Marburg Harness on race 2, that's all clear. It was 2.15 and 6. Number 2, Stones, was 8.30 and 1.70. Over 1, the Black Fox. 5, Rainbow Gambler. And 5, Glen Eagle Hunter. So they're parading now at Doomben. We'll pick up a bit of coverage on Central. We're 3.5 out from race 2.
6: Debuted at Hawkesbury, caught the eye late, coming from last, and then stepped up to 1,500 at Eagle Farm and gave the odds on Pop Windstar a real scare, fighting hard all the way to the line. They gapped the rest of the field. Windstar's backed that form up, placing in town on Saturday, and it was only his second start, so you'd like to think he's going to come on even further from that win. Barrier 1, Ben Thompson, justifies the short odds for me.
12: He's got the looks too, doesn't he?
6: He's a bit of a dude, isn't he?
12: Number 3, Hell's Rain, David Van Dyke, Michael Rod.
6: 3 starts yet to place, but there has been merit in each of his runs. He's been getting back, hitting the line hard over the shorter courses. So today, he gets his mile. He's lovely and relaxed, and he gets his chance to run top three.
12: A horse I'm interested in is the 4 Wolf here, Chris and Corey Munts, with Courtney Bellamy in the saddle.
6: He's a bit of a dude as well. He has been placed at 2 of his 3, including first up this prep behind Graffitude, where he got back and really screamed through the line at 1200. Jumped straight to the mile. Not my favourite thing to do, but looking at him, he covers a lot of ground. He's a big horse. He's obviously going to get out over a trip at some stage, and they've decided to roll the dice with him today. He's certainly a winning chance if there's going to be an upset.
12: Number 6 is Pier Angel, Kevin Kemp, Kenji Ishida.
6: Yeah, they're having a throw at the stumps here. She's yet to place from 4 starts, and even though she worked home okay behind Capability last start, I don't think that's the right form reference, so I think she's a genuine roughie.
12: Number 7, Spirit of Talk, Stuart and Bailey Kendrick. Young Bree in the saddle claiming 3.
6: She's the one I think can run the Quinella. She's been placed at Eagle Farm over 1300. That was behind Silk and Salute in a Saturday 2-year-old race, and she's had the 2 runs back this prep, 1200 first up, 1400 last time at the Sunny Coast, and despite racing wide, she really did keep finding the line. I love the claim for Belly Youngbury, and she should get a lovely run.
12: Number 8 rounds us out. Until next time, Kelly Schweder, Jace McMurray claiming 1.5 kilos.
6: Comes through the same race as our favourite, Great Times Ahead, and she has 5 lengths to make up on that horse. She'll improve certainly off those 2 starts to date, but 5 lengths is just a bit much.
12: All right, that's a look at our runners for race number 2 here at Doomben. All the Rage is still the 2. Great Times Ahead at $1.60. Spirit of Talk, $4.20. Wolf Ear, $7.50. And Hell's Rain, $9.50. Paul, late mail.
6: Well, you're going to go first with your late mail because you're already 1 from 1. You're the only one that can tip the card today.
12: Okay, well, let's hope. I'm with the 2. I'm with the odds-on favourite here in Great Times Ahead. I think it looks the right race for him. I loved his effort last time out when he nearly knocked over the short price favourite in Windstar. If he can repeat that effort, I think he wins this race. So he's on top for me. Over the 4, Wolf here, who I thought was a really nice type to look at in the yard. We were just talking off camera. He's a beautiful colt to look at. So he goes in for 2nd. I've got the 7, Spirit of Talk, in for 3rd, and the 3, Hell's Rain, in for 4th. 2, 4, 7, 3.
2: 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Great Times Ahead there for Steph, the $1.60 favourite. Marcel Brook is to win.

0: White goes straight to the early lead. Hunting through was Makutsu, goes to second, and then follow in behind there, Maker Waifu and Shinbone Ebony on the home corner, though. Sassy Duchess worked clear. Road Raid Gundy runs on solidly. Sassy Duchess, Road Raid Gundy. Sassy Duchess wins ahead over Road Rage Gundy. Third in was Makutsu, Maker Waifu, then followed by that, so Ted and Shinbone Ebony, and 17.85 the time.
1: Okay, that's Northern Dogs. Race number one, 8.5 for the result. Sassy Duchess was 2.40 and 1.40. They're parading Pakenham there, seventh in second leg of the quaddie, is due in six. Bold Print for Joe Bowditch, just the favourite at $2.40. But for now, they're about to roll Horsham.
2: So the field about to come up. This is the seventh on the program. The Nutrien Equine Mobile Barrier is ready for them. And the field about to come forward. So Jellaby Sniper is the punters elect here. Kate Gath can salute here on the favourite. Puts her in a tremendous position to take out the Invitational Drivers' Championship. She's on second place at the moment and 23.2 behind Jordan Leadham, who drives Steam Machine, drawn barrier number two. So we're getting close to a start. Race number seven, $1.20 here, Jellaby Sniper. Field of nine to run with the late scratching of Kill or Baby Shark. The gate comes into the front straight. They're ready to go. Green light is up. They're off and racing. Calf Pen fairly away off the inside. Good speed from Steam Machine. Poster Rise and Jellaby Sniper's rolling on early. Calf Pen gets a sit in behind and trailing through was Golden Paris. They meet the first turn and Steam Machine takes them out of the straight in front with Poster Rise the centre and Jellaby Sniper three out. Calf Pen follows the leader. Three back the inside. East Bro Cozzy on settling down. In the running line was Golden Paris. Sports Brew is three from the back ahead of Yapper and at the tail of the field, Stars in Error into the world's best hoof oil back straight. 1,700 left to go. And Steam Machine calls the shots, although the favourite, Jellaby Sniper, rolls up to put the pressure on at the 1,600 metres and Kate Gath takes the favourite to the lead. Lead in time was 41.4. Jellaby Sniper around to the top from Steam Machine in second. Left Park Posterised 3 metres away running third. Four back on the inside was Calf Pen. In the 1-1 is Golden Paris. Four back over on the inside is East Bro Cozzy Sports Boo, the running line. Yapper 5 metres away and at the tail of the field, Stars in Her Eyes coming up to the 1200 to complete a circuit. And with a round left to go and the first quarter in 30.7, it is Jellaby Sniper leading the way. The margin 5 metres. Steam Machine right up on the steel back of the leader running second. Poster Rise is a neck away running third for Alan Tormey. In the 1-1 is Golden Paris and three back the inside Calf Pen. Sports Boost sixth in the running line, the outside of East Bro Cozzy, followed by Yapper. And at the tail of the field was Stars in Her Eyes for Michael Bellman. Running out towards the 800 metres, Jellaby Sniper, but the long odds on favourite, has the race in control at the moment. Poster Rise is 4 metres away second. Steam Machine still right up on the steel behind the leader. Golden Paris is running fourth in the 1-1, 30.3 the second quarter. Three back on the inside is Calf Pen starting a run. Sports Boo rushed around them quickly at the 600 metres. Yapper got a toe in on the three wide line. Then East Bro Cozzy and Stars in Her Eyes. Jellaby Sniper to the end of the world's best hoof oil back straight. Leads by 3 metres on Sports Brew. They put the foot down now. Sticking on him behind was Steam Machine. They put 5 metres on Calf Pen. Then Yapper Poster Eye starts to weaken. Third quarter was 28.7. Around the turn they come. Jellaby Sniper in front. Sports Brew 4 metres away at the 200. Steam Machine called on his sticking on okay. Further back to Calf Pen and then Yapper, but inside the 100 it's Jellaby Sniper opening up a break. Got away from Steam Machine and Kate Gath is going to win the fourth heat. It'll be Jellaby Sniper first, second Steam Machine, third across was Calf Pen, ahead of Sports Boo, getting through the line late, Stars It Arrives, along with East Bro Cozzy. They were followed across by Yapper, further back Poster Rise, and last in Golden Paris. Final quarter 28.3. Carbine Chemicals mile rate was 156.6. Jellaby Sniper, two good.
1: So four Jellaby Sniper pay $1.20, $1.04 over two Steam Machine and one Calf Pen. 4-2-1. Your numbers there at Horsham. Now Ben Walker's

0: numbers are Musselbrook, 3-2-11-10. Here's Phil Roberts for the update.
1: Okay, sixth event here, Mainstay, the long odds on favourite, $1.40 this morning, got in as low as 110 about a minute ago, it's back to 112 now. Cassier, $9 and steady, and then 15 for Heater and 17 for Kermit as a pet. Only one runner they want, Mainstay, the shorty of the day, impossible to go past it. One start for one win. Aaron Bullock looking for another win here today, the sixth event in five.
0: Now to Grafton.
2: We're set. Racing. Impress Amber was out okay. Beginning well in the centre was Here the Crow. It will find the lead. Annihilating calves across with Impress Amber, local legend, and wide of those was Divorce Source. A minute off them was Arara Doug. As they straighten up, Here the Crow roared away into the straight. Running on behind it was Divorce Source, but too good Here the Crow. Here the Crow beats Divorce Source. A head bobber for third. Local legend or Annihilating. Behind those was Impress Amber. Arara Doug at the tail in a very smart 19 and 60.
0: Okay, Grafton there, 4-7 under camera. Here the Crow paid 220 and 130. Richard Callender at Warwick Farm has got 13 on top, Malbork Castle. Jason Wyndham's got the number 2 on top here, which is super helpful.
3: Okay, I've got the super helpful on top here, number 2. I think it can win and it's well graded. Let's get to Musselbrook now because we might pick up a bit of yard there and then come back when they're at the...
0: Okay, I'll leave it there for now. They are moving forward now at Warwick Farm. If you're betting at Marburg, take note. Race 6 is due in 3. Let's get a quick update with Anthony.
4: Charlie Chuckles into 175 from 195 over Taylor's 4, 420 from 750. Seven's Got a Dream. Michael Caine is at $8. My top selection here for the running of race 6 is the one Charlie Chuckles favourite, post time in 3.
5: Appears to be the last to move up. 1,400 metres the journey, and also hell bent on new. So with the late scratching of Art Vallant, who was going to run favourite, Verbal has that role now, number 1. $4 favourite. There's the light. So Verbal will be the quaddy substitute. Ready to run. One horse, Mossgold, lunged to the gates. They're off and racing now. Mossgold was one of the first into stride. Zale has been wound up. Elson, Boy, and whoever thought. Pretty good go for the lead. This Verbal settles behind them from Hellbent on New Equilibrist. Then came Malbork Castle. 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Mossgold is being tackled and headed now by Zale for the front at the 1,100 metres. And two lengths away to Elson, Boy, who races into a clear third spot. Couple off then to whoever thought. Position on the inside of Verbal. Then Hellbent on New from Equilibris, Malbork Castle, Super Helpful, and Zip on by the last one. 800 metres to go, and Zale in front by a length. Two in second position is Mossgold, a couple off to Elson Boy. Then came whoever thought on the inside of Verbal, Hellbent on New, Equilibris, Super Helpful, Malbork Castle, Zip on by, still the last one. Zale going well for the time being. A length and a half now on Mossgold, and Elson Boy coming off heels. Hellbent on New getting to the outside. Verbal towards the inside, and whoever thought as they flatten for the run home. And Zale is a two-length leader from Mossgold. Hellbent on New running on between the Melson Boy, and then came Verbal. Is not too far away. Five across the track. Hellbent on New and Elson Boy. Elson Boy, the inside of Hellbent on New. It's Elson Boy just in front, and Elson Boy beat Hellbent on New. Third a toss-up there. The fast-finishing Equilibrist and Mossgold. Verbal every hope, followed by Zale. 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
0: Three Elson Boy, 680 and 240 for William Stanley. Over four, Hellbent on You, $6.70. Third to camera, 12 Equilibrist, 240 or 11 Mossgold, $2.20. The next of Warwick Farm to jump at 5 past 5 local time, so 33 minutes from now. Let's get to David Fowler now and update Doomben.
6: Our favourite is number 5, Ready for Amy at 3.20. I was a little disappointed with her at Eagle Farm last time out. She didn't come on like I thought she might, but maybe we can be a little forgiving. Form before was good. She'll race on speed, and she's got Youngbury's claim with Gollan training, and she's solid in the market. I thought Tendo Damissi would run well. Not a good beginner, but has to come from the back. But we've seen that can happen today, despite the 10-metre rail. I'm watching for a big finish from this mare, and the market is expecting it as well. She's down from 5.50 this morning to 4.20. 4 Lebanese and 12 Maquisa. They're co-third favourites, each at $7. An idyllic affair. First up, it's first up after injury, But it's $9.50, just kipping in there under the $10 line. Ready for Amy, a solid favourite. My money's on 10, don't doubt Missy. Back in 8 minutes.
0: Sydney at Borwick Farm there, 12 Equilibrist ran third, and fourth in the race went to horse number 11, which is Moss Gold, 3, 4, 12, 11. 123, 43, home in 35, 9, and a half neck, a length and a half. The margins ahead of Marburg, a replay, Pakenham.
4: And away. Heart Attack Jack was slow, goes back with Anything But, and showing out Fondalicious, looking for the lead with Wind Dreamer. There's Superlift tackling as well. Bold Print is wide. Midnight Devil in between horses, fifth. Two lengths away to Hell of a Barty, and then comes Irresistible Sir. Two lengths Heart Attack Jack and two lengths to Anything But. They head down the side and Fondalicious, the filly, has crossed. Leads narrowly with Superlift and Bold Print three wide. Wind Dreamer fourth, back near the running rail. They start to corner now, and they'll follow by Swinging for Home. Next is Midnight Devil, and then to the outside, Irresistible Sir. 3.50 to go. Superlift going up to Fondalicious. A length away, Bold Print called upon, and then comes Wind Dreamer. Midnight Devil in behind. Down to the 200 metres. Superlift its neck in front. The inside, Fondalicious, won't go away. Then Bold Print trying to close with Midnight Devil. Superlift. Superlift over a length on Bold Print, and Superlift steer to the line, one at a length. Bold Print was second. Midnight Devil third. Wind Dreamer fourth. Hell of a Barty, and then came Heart Attack.
0: Pakenham, it's 5, 1, 4, and 8. Superlift was 6.30, 1.90. Bold Print 1.30. Midnight Devil 1.70. A Wind Dreamer 4, 5, 1, 4, and 8. Closer than Musselbrook. Mainstay, the on top pick here for Phil Roberts.
1: 1,000 metres. Red light. Set to go. Favourite drawn near the centre. Away. And was away fairly well, Mainstay. Hedder and Carbrook were both away well. Mainstay isn't going to contest the lead, but is going to be up there. Love You Anywhere now pushes up to be prominent early. Helen's Crown was next, followed by Cassiere, and allowed to drift back a little bit as Hedder, so it gets back to third last with Real McCoy and Kermit as a pet as last. The leader is Carbrook after they've run 400 metres. They're inside the six now. And it's Carbrook by two lengths over Love You Anyway. Mainstay perfectly positioned now, third and one off. Helen's Crown next, followed by Real McCoy, Cassiere, Hedder, and Kermit as a pet around the bend. Carbrook about to be tackled by Mainstay on the outside. Love You Anyway trying to go with that pair. Cassiere looking for an out back in the field. Real McCoy, Kermit as a pet coming down the outer. Mainstay hit the lead at the 150. Mainstay kicked away, led by two, make it two and a half now, and Mainstay comes away. Mainstay wins. Photo second, third, and fourth. We've got Cassiere, yeah, Real McCoy and Kermit as a pet. They've gone across the line together. Then came Love You Anyway, Carbrook, Helen's Crown, and the header last in.
0: Musselbrook, the three mainstay, $120.04. A photo of the miners for pickup Marburg.
4: The final mile on the board in 30.5, and here's the bell. Charlie Chuckles led narrowly over Cool Dude. Joey the outside still fired up. Taylor's four in third. Coco Lynn position fourth, and Lazina's let slide three deep on the track. Laney's last is over on the inside, and then came Got a Dream, who's three wide and one back. Where's My Bling is coming off the inside. No, diving back down to the fence, and Michael Kane is last of all. So 30 seconds neat was the second quarter. They're midway along the back straight, and it's Charlie Chuckles who went the next in 30 seconds as well. Charlie Chuckles led. The margin's 2 metres over Taylor's four, immediately in hot pursuit. Came away from the inside. Into third was Laney's last. They're followed by Lazina, who's been put off the bit, and Where's My Bling is over the inside, passing in as they negotiate the bend at the 150. Up on the outside, Taylor's four going out after Charlie Chuckles. Taylor's four and Charlie Chuckles. Taylor's four is just in front, and Taylor's four is first, beating Charlie Chuckles. Where's My Bling, strong at the end for third, and then came Laney's last. Further back to Coco Lynn with also Got a Dream. Lazina, Cool Dude Joey weakened out of it at the end and only beat Michael Kane to the peg last.
0: It was Marburg there, six tailors, four on the one pool, $9 and $2 to Liam McMullen, the driver. Second to one, Charlie Chuckles. Third to nine, Where's My Bling, and three ran fourth, Laney's last. Just awaiting wait for Warwick Farm as well as Pakenham. They're about to be boxed up at Warrnambool.
7: Number eight, currently around that $4 quote. So they're at the boxes now. I thought Yellow Sally had a chance to lead. She probably has hit rock bottom market-wise around that 2 $2.60 mark. Was narrowly ran down after finding the front at Ballarat. Did set a very quick tempo from box four a couple of runs ago. So she'll be looking to try and drive out and lead and set up a bit of a break on them through the first few sections. They are about to load at the start now for race number four. It's the fourth of 11 here at Warrnambool this afternoon. And they're about to load away. Okay, Pat, so they are about to move in. Starting signal now flashing away. And the favourite here, Shallow Sally in box two. Mark Olmos back with us from Sky Racing 1. They're just about set for the fourth on the program. The speedy Shallow Sally, normally a fast breaker, expected to lead here. She's the 260 favourite and they're set to jump. Field in now, ready to go for race four. Off and racing, and Shallow Sally commenced quickly. There was good speed, Cackling Susie. She rolled up the track and gave plenty of space for Electra Solo, Shallow Sally to go through. And there's Electra Solo burning them off and going clear. Put five lengths on Demora Big Boy. Around the outside to third, Shallow Sally. And then Aston Finesse, a minute back, Cackling Susie. Electra Isa, as they turn, Electra Solo with a massive turn of foot, turned a big leader. Shallow Sally gets up to second placing, but Electra Solo is going to win easily. Electra Solo by four lengths, Shallow Sally, and third a length away, Demora Big Boy, then Cackling Susie, Electra Isa, and the other runner, Aston Finesse, back at the end. That was a hot turn of foot from Electra Solo. Time backs it up, 25 and 35.
0: So 4-2-1 at the Boo. Electra Solo is 351.40, Shallow Sally 180, and no third one, Demora Big Boy. There's Correct Weight at Warwick Farm on 3-4-12-11, and Correct Weight packing them on 5-1-4-8. The Musselbrook was 3 mainstay, paying $121. Second to 7, Real McCoy, $2.90. Third, a dead heat between 2 Cassier at $1. And 10 Kermit is a pet at $1 as well. Let's head to market update, race 5, Gawler.
8: Yeah, they're just leaving the yard here. 9 Girls, Girls, Girls is the favourite. 5 into 370. 7 Sandistan, the one I was keen on. It's 10 into 480, so it's been heavily backed. 5 Magnetic Edge, 9 into $5. And then T8 is $8.50 into $8. Favourite is the 9, Girls, Girls, Girls. I went with 7 Sandistan. Look, it mixes its form a little bit, but did win last start. And just when it finds form, it can sometimes hold it. So I'm hoping that may be the case here today. 7 on top for me, race 5, Gawler.
0: Now, To Mountingard,
9: certainly not out of it despite sort of having lesser form.
10: Number 12, Maquisa, Chris Waller.
9: Caleb Marshall. Chris Waller, only one win from 21. That's my knock on Maquisa, but her last start was rock solid behind Fast Set. Gaultier ran second. Gaultier's run well again today, and she's well in the market as she should be.
10: That's our runners here for race number 6. We're just milling around behind at the starting gates as they just start to load up. We'll have a look at My Late Mail. I'm with the 12, Maquisa, here on top. I thought it was a very open race. I thought you could probably go one of many ways here, but I did fall upon her here. I thought she was a great run last time out at Eagle Farm. A little bit of a drop in trip suits her here today. So 12, 10, 5, 2 for me.
9: 12, 10, 5, 2 for you. I've gone 6, 10, 5 and 4. I made Snitchstream my best value bet of the day. Happy with the parade, happy with the markets trending. I think she gets the right run, just in behind a hot speed. And hopefully she can continue her winning form coming to town. Away from that, 10, don't doubt Missy. One day the heavens will open and she will explode and win better races than this. But she does tend to get herself way back. 5, Ready for Amy, and 4, Lebanese. 2 of the on-pace runners as we head up for the call.
11: She's into $2.80 on tab, fixed $2.70 the one pool.
12: Last one,
11: Lebanese
12: up.
11: Joins them. Stablemate are ready for Amy and they're all ready to go.
13: Last one's going in.
11: Light switched on, $13.50 the distance again. Racing. Don't Doubt Missy missed the start by one length. A good line out apart from that. Mercatello showing a good turn of early speed. Surreal Ascos, as expected, run up on the premises and out deep run Lucy Rum. Snitchstream about fourth away. There's Ready for Amy, driving along the rail to be in about fifth position, about 300 after the start. Lebanese can't get on the lead early. 3 wide, but pushing forward. Then Idyllic Affair, followed by Marquisa, Don't Doubt Missy, and Snug is last. Into the first bend, 8.50 left to run. Surreal Ascot led by 3/4 of a length. eighth. Run Lucy Run second. Ready for Amy, the box seat third. Mercatello fourth, the outer. And Lebanese has caught 3-1 and can't get in. Slipstream centre field outside of Marquisa. A length and a half, Idyllic Affair. 3/4, Don't Doubt Missy. Second last, the fence with work to do. And Snug whipped them in. They head up towards the turn. 500 left to Rana. Surreal Ascot now being pressured and joined by Run Lucy Rana. Mercatello coming up 3-1 outside the pair. Ready for Amy, looking for the way clear. Marquisa, thread of the needle. Don't Doubt Missy sneaking up behind them and needs runs to come. And Lebanese was out wider. Run Lucy Run dash to the lead. Ready for Amy, Don't Doubt Missy run on. Then came Marquisa. Run Lucy Run in front. Ready for Amy, levelled up at the lead. Marquisa still coming, but Ready for Amy in front. And Ready for Amy beat Marquisa, Don't Doubt Missy. Fourth either Run Lucy Run or Lebanese. Then came Snug, followed by Stitstream, Idyllic Affair, Mercantello, and Surreal Ascot is the last one home.
10: Ready for Amy turns it around here today, and she does add another win on the board at this preparation.
0: 281.50 for number 5, Ready for Amy, that race there at Durban. Marcelbrook, correct weight. Warrnambool all clear on 4, 2, 1 and 5. Yagaras, we've had the Canola Cup run on one. Seaside Sib won that one for Blake Mickolup. Let's head to BK and update their last of nine.
12: Righto, Simon, a big drift to the favourite here. She, Sweet Louise, even money to 4.20. Alpha Elmer's 3.20 out to 4.20. They want to back Betting Ranger and they want to back it big too. $12 to 4.40. It is the One Pool Overs horse. It's 4.40 fixed odds and $10 One Pool. Seaside Delight is 9.50 down to 4.80 and Tasby Mickey 9.50 down to 5. They're backing all of these horses off the front row. It's been near impossible to make ground here today, and I've ended up with Alpha Elmer here to beat Betting Ranger. So race 9, number 11, still looking for a horse to defy the pattern of the day. We'll see if we can do it in the last in 3.5.
0: Let's get to Mark for race 5, Gula.
8: Mine's form, it can hold it. Then 8 T8 is 8.50 into 7.50. Turn loose 7 to 9. Double figures the rest. I'm just looking down the page. No other big moves to report. So they're the main fancies according to punters. Girls, girls, girls. We'll run the favourite at 3.40. Looked a race on paper with not a lot of speed. We'll learn more in a moment. Just a few to load here. Sanderstan to come up with Oh Lovey No and Eagle Lou. So just two now. Sanderstan goes in. Yeah, I thought they might dawdle in this, but sometimes when you think that, it can go the other way. But we'll learn more in a minute. Eagle Lou about to come in. Oh Lovey No to complete the line. Girls, girls, girls, the $3.60 favourite. In from $5 ahead of Magnetic Edge. Light turned on. Race 5, 0 to 60 here. At Gawler over the 21-21. Off they go. And Magnetic Edge was away pretty smartly through the centre and also cracking good time rolling forward. And the stablemate Scandalous had some speed too. So Scandalous is going to roll to the top from cracking good time. Turn loose goes to third, fourth Magnetic Edge. Then came the deficit, the True Believer hunting forward. Sanderstan just obliged to be deeper in the early part of the race. Followed by Girls, Girls, Girls, which is fourth last, racing one off. Next one, Oh Lovey No, then Eagle Lou, and T8 whips them in. Probably 8 lengths off the leader. So that leader is Scandalous, taking them out of the straight here as they start to steam down the back. Scandalous leads by a length and a half, cracking good time. The True Believers had to lug up around them, 3 wide, no cover. Behind them, fourth on the fence was Turn Loose. Magnetic Edge, one run of the race, one out, one back. Then came Deficit. Next one, Sanderstan, who's just a little bit deep. Further back, Girls, Girls, Girls, Eagle Lou. Then came Oh Lovey No and T8 last of all, the 1200s in their wake. 8 lengths top into tail here. No change in the order. Scandalous is the lamplighter. By a length and a quarter. Cracking good time. The stablemate second. Then Turn Loose. Next one, the True Believer, who may have got some cover, but I'm not entirely sure. Then came Magnetic Edge. Deficit. Next one, Girls, Girls, Girls. Sanderstan. Around it goes Eagle Lou. It's about to take off. Then Oh Lovey No. And T8 was last. 700 to run. Down the side they steam here. And sprint. Scandalous leads by a half, cracking good time, then turn loose. Magnetic Edge up around it goes. Eagle Lou, it's been on a searching run. Getting on its back was Girls, Girls, Girls, probably five off the leader. Then Deficit, the True Believer's gone. Next one, Oh Lovey No, T8, and Sandistan with a fair bit to do. 400 left to run. They straighten up here, and in front, cracking good time, and down low, Scandalous, Deficit trying to take the rails run. Out in the centre, Magnetic Edge, Eagle Lou, then Girls, Girls, Girls. It's Eagle Lou through the centre with Magnetic Edge. Magnetic Edge hit the lead from Eagle Lou. Then came Girls, Girls, Girls, and Sandistan is sweeping home late. Girls, Girls, Girls, Magnetic Edge, Girls, Girls, Girls. Beat Magnetic Edge, then Sandistan, Eagle Lou. Next one, T8, Oh Lovey No, Deficit, turn loose. Then cracking good time, Scandalous, and the True Believer was last in.
0: So Gawler there, nine Girls, Girls, Girls for Tegan Viram, paid 310 to 150. From five, Magnetic Edge, 190, and seven, Sandistan at 330. Now, it's going back to Doomben on race six. Five, Ready for Amy, paid 280 and 150. 12, Marquisa, 270. 10, Don't Doubt Missy, $2. And two is fourth run, Lucy Run, 5, 12, 10 and 2. And just correct way to come. Race 7, Doomben, is due in around 18 minutes, and the early favourite is Toro Strike at $2.30. So they're about to come forward at Yagara, and at Seaside Delight, the favourite at $3.90. And the Gawler numbers are 9, 5, 7, and 3 runs fourth, Eagle Lou. Early favourite for race 6 there, Gawler, is Chapo Tiger at $3.90. Here's BK for the final time, Yagara.
12: Held by conviction, they have to go better than 54.8 if they are to run the course record here, and up they come. Mobile is rolling now for the last race. The tab.com.au Don Tildesley feature race one by Seaside Sid. We've got Seaside Delight as our favourite here at 390. Make it 420 now as the fixed odds board swings around. Ready to go. Betting Ranger 12 to 550 and still the one pool overs horse at $8 there or thereabouts. The last race on 2026 Cadola Cup Day. They're set to go. Ready. Signal. Racing at the Don Tildesley for 2026. And away very fast was Betting Ranger Divine Girl. And also part of Chevelle making a line of three past the judge the first time. Tasby Mickey just back behind those. She Sweet Louise is in a handy enough spot. Early doors and Seaside Delight's three markers. They were followed by Better Keppel in the second half of the field. Mickey Be Good's got a couple behind it. They are Alfred Alba and McLean at the end. The lead time was 7.5. 1,300 metres left to go. Part of Chevelle led the way by 3 metres Divine Girl. And third on the inside is Tasby Mickey, is still working hard around them. Betting Ranger wants a more forward roll, and She Sweet Louise has shuffled back in the pack on the outside of Seaside Delight. 28.9 the quarter. Well back in arrears now is Better Keppel. McLean got up on the inside, put a couple behind it, and they are Mickey Be Good and Alf and Alma at the end as they've completed nearly one orbit, and the leader is Par de Chevelle as they run the home straight on the second occasion. The leader is only out by a neck. Betting Ranger the outside eventually worked to the chair. Mickey Be Good's out three wide, and on the inside Tasby Mickey with a gun run third. Divine Girl is one out and one back, although there's going to be plenty of traffic around it shortly. 30 seconds the second quarter, 58.9 the half. Seaside Delight's boxed away on the inside of She Sweet Louise, very deep on the course is Alfred Alba getting a three wide cover up. They were followed by McLean and Better Keppel at the end. 550 metres left to go. Par de Chevelle tries to make all. It leads by 3 metres. The outside Betting Ranger, Mickey Be Good's hanging tough out there. Three bikes wide, and on the inside is Tasby Mickey. Divine Girl between runners. Alfred Alba's about to produce four wide. Then Seaside Delight. Well back is She Sweet Louise trying to get into the race. A long way in arrears. Divine Girl, 28 the quarter. McLean is last of all, but trying to pinch in his partner Chevelle on the point of the bend. 150 metres left to go. Cleared out on them. Alfred Alba's the margin abbreviated down the outside with She Sweet Louise. Tasby Mickey gets off the inside. Partner Chevelle, Tasby Mickey, and here comes Seaside
14: the line. They're swapping the leader. Tasby Mickey in front at one. I reckon Tasby Mickey's going to grab it right on the peg from Seaside Delight, finishing hard. Parter Chevelle third, fourth of Cabra between McLean. Also there was Divine Girl, She's Sweet Louise. Next to clock in was Better Keppel, Betting Ranger, Alpha Alma. Mickey be good towards the end of the field. I reckon Tasby Mickey has nubbed this right on the pace, but Seaside Delight is there as well. Photo in the last. Tasby Mickey for Harry Ross, to my eye, gets the prize, but we wait for the camera to confirm. 27-7 the last section. Tasby Mickey wins.
15: Thanks, gentlemen. Thank you very much.
14: Tasby Mickey wins and beats Seaside Delight, Parter Chevelle, and She Sweet Louise will get fourth. Interims 1-7-2-8. Interims 1-7-2-8. We've seen this combination a fair bit today. It's a nose and one and a half, a nose and one and a half, and Tasby Mickey has repelled Seaside Delight right on the peg.
0: So Tasby Mickey winning race 9 there at Yagara, $4.60 and $1.80, driven by Harrison Ross. Coming forward, Grafton.
16: On one pool, a point over there.

0: currently at $3.80. First leg of the quaddie from Grafton as these runners move forward for the top grade sprint of the day to kick off our quaddie. All locked away. Green light is there. Bunny rolls. We're set. Racing. Nugget Roberts missed it. Best out was Sheasel. Now headed off by Heroic Federer. Wide of those was Where's the Boss. Checked was Sheasel. Naval Choice underneath it. Behind those was Havoc, followed by Nugget Roberts. Back to the rear was Nina Cyan. Into the straight, Heroic Federer shot away. And Heroic Federer's off for the prize. Will beat Where's the Boss narrowly from Sheasel. Fourth, maybe Nugget Roberts. From Naval Choice, Havoc, Nina Cyan at the tail in 1970. Well, the two favourites got out well. It was just going to matter as to who got the fly through the bend, and it was Heroic Federer cutting down on Sheasel to skip away. And too good from there on in, Heroic Federer scoring in 1975, defeating 8 Where's the Boss, 2 Sheasel, 1/4 Nugget Roberts. 6-8-2-1 interim placing. 6-8-2-1. 4¾ by a neck the margins. 4¾ by a neck. 4:03 the early section. 14:45. Home in 5:30. Heroic Federer. Black Dog Bernardo Fire on Ice. Mick Landrigan and Graham Blunt defeating 8. Where's the Boss? Craig McPhee. Third to 2, Sheasel, Gary Smith, and fourth was number 1, Nugget Roberts.
1: We'll leave it there. That was Grafton there with Mark Arundale. It was 6-8-2-1, Heroic Federer. Paid 170 and 120. Let's get to Darren to update a race 7 at Warwick Farm.
2: Yes, Cole Crusher's going out at very big odds here. $61. Wayne's Day at 21. Mal Coop, 8.50. Brutnell, 34. Kirk Whalen, who was 6.50 earlier today, is now under 5.50. Hidden Motive, 13 this morning into 11. Silver Wedding, a bit of support around, although it went into $5 about 15 minutes ago, out to 6 now. The Favourite Ice Cool is still odds on, $1.90. Incognito, 23. And Spartas at $41. So Ice Cool, drop in class for him on the home track today. When he's maiden here at Warwick Farm. Ice Cool, $1.90 favourite in front of Silver Wedding at $6, and Kirk Whalen just underneath it at $5.50. Race 7 on the card, rescheduled to go at 5:05.
1: It's all clear, Yagara, 1, 7, 2, and 8. She, Sweet Louise, ran fourth, all clear. Doomben, correct weight on 5, 12, 10, and 2. Here's Ballarat.
3: There's a moving in now. Box 5 vacant, just the 7 runners. Last one will be Dunak Fireball. Just try to coax that one in. And they've won the battle. The green light is on and we're set. Race number 11. Ready to go. Set. Racing, Aston Cleese got out pretty well. The favourites going up toward the lead. Dunak Fireball shows pace with Aston Flamenco. Going up around the outside was Kate's Rift. Trying to get through Aston Cleese. Got a bit of a check and was blocked there. And Cannon into Destiny Lorenzo. Round the home corner, Aston Flamenco has kicked away a couple of lengths. Kate's Rift is running on down the outside. Here's a great go. Street 66. Street 66 has flown home and beaten its sausages. Aston Flamenco, close up Kate's Rift. Just off those were Aston Cleese, Destiny Lorenzo and Dunak Fireball. And it's 22 and 66.
1: Ballarat at 6 Street 66 paying 5.80 and 3.10. So that race at Warwick Farm going back to 5 past 5 is scheduled for the same time as race 8 at Pakenham. It'll also jump at 5 after 5. And Kingsbury's at $2.50. Faractar at $4.40. And Skywatcher is $6.50. There's Wade Gawler, 9, 5, 7 and 3. They're about to roll for race 8 Horsham.
4: Who's a $21 chance? Jordan Leedham's on Sporting Rage, who's a $15 chance. Chris Alford is on 17 points. He's on the favourite at $1.85. Taylor Yule on 22. She's on the on a $5 chance. Jillaby Zucchini. Major Roy, $10 for Jackie Barker. Jackie currently

0: now 19 points. So the field about to move up. Last look at the quaddie. 8, 6 and 4 to be there, but it'll be very, very popular. Frosty Drop is the favourite. So they're moving up. Field coming forward at $1.80 here. Frosty Drop is the favourite. So they're getting ready. Mobile Barrier heading towards the world's best hoof oil back straight. Maybe a little confusing. Vinnie Rock's Jason Lee is in his own colours of the red and gold, and Taylor Yule on Chilliby Zucchini in the black and white. They're drawn alongside each other on the back row. They're off and racing. No speed from We Favour Rosie out deep on the track. Frosty Drop, the favourite, driven with some urgency. Hucks and Chubb trying to kick through underneath. Outback Queenie keeps them both working into the first turn. Sporting Rage is prominent out deep on the track. Foregone conclusion at the 1400. They turn off the back. And Frosty Drop got to the lead for Chris Alford. Hucks and Chubb in second. Foregone conclusion moves forward. Three deep around Sporting Rage, who's going to end up in the 1-1. Outback Queenie, three back the inside, and sixth in the running line was Major Roy. Muselet four back on the pegs at the 1200, followed by Vinnie Rock, and next was Jillaby Zucchini, who's about to pop three deep and come out ahead of We Favour Rosie. Lead in time 5.9, 28.9 for the first quarter. With a round to go, Frosty Drop and Chris Alford lead the way. Jillaby Zucchini for Taylor Yule rolls around them when the speed dropped. Foregone conclusion for Alan Tormey's going to land the 1-1. Huxham Chubb and Michael Bellman follow the lead. Sixth over on the outside was Sporting Range for Jordan Leedham. The outside of Outback Queenie and Aaron Dunn, who are three back the inside. Muselet for James Herbertson, four back on the pegs. Ahead of Major Roy and Jackie Barker, then Jason Lee and Vinnie Rock. And last of all, We Favour Rosie and Kate Gath along the back. 30.1 second quarter, 600 metres left to go. Frosty Drop, the favourite, leads away by 2 metres. In second placing on the outside is Jillaby Zucchini. Hucks and Chubb, third on the leader's back, will await upon an out on the high gain sprint lane. Major Roy rolling into it deep around Foregone Conclusion, who battles at the 400. Then Outback Queenie, Sporting Rage, Muselet held up. A long way off them was Vinnie Rock. Third quarter was 28.3 around the turn for home. Frosty Drop in front, joined on the outside by Jillaby Zucchini. The run opens for Hucks and Chubb, running it up the centre. Was Major Roy. They were followed by Outback Queenie on the outside. Jillaby Zucchini put the nose in front, trying hard. Frosty Drop the come again. Jillaby Zucchini inside the 100, drawing away late, and Jillaby Zucchini will win. Frosty Drop will be second, Photo third, between Major Roy and Hucks and Chubb, and then Foregone Conclusion, who battled on. Outback Queenie next in ahead of Muselet. Further back in the race to We Favour Rosie. Next in was Sporting Rage, and at the tail of the field was Vinnie Rock. Final quarter, 28.3, the Carbine Chemical.
1: It's 11.4 to Canberra. Horsham, Jillaby Zucchini paid $4.60 and $1.70. There's one to come at Muswellbrook. Here's the update, race 7.
2: Yeah, final event here, and La Potenza, gee, it's I think $7.90 through the quaddie, La Potenza, for the four legs. $2.25 into $2.15, now into $2, La Potenza. $4.60 to $4.80 for Missile Magnet. Owed So Much is steady around the 5 mark, and 6 out to 7 for Ring My Bell. The others are 14 or better. Clear favourite is La Potenza. I've gone for it. Good last start winner. It's now showing as a tab mover, in actual fact, at $2. The race in 7.
1: Okay, now I can tell you that Richard Canada's got a benign ice cool on top in this race at Warwick Farm. Here's a word from the trainer, David Pfeiffer.
3: Can't hear what David Pfeiffer's got to say about ice cool. He just got through his grade so well earlier in the preparation. What did you make of the last run?
4: Obviously a very, very fast run race, and the last couple of starts we've had a bit of unlucky barriers, so it sort of makes it hard, and he's still at this stage using a lot of his natural speed and needs to develop that big plan in his game, and so therefore when you're drawing wide gate and there's an abundance of speed underneath you, it just makes it really tough to navigate him or help him navigate a race. So I also think last start the firmer track just didn't really suit him, so I think getting a softer track here today, he sort of showed us at home that the track with a bit of juice in it, it's going to be really appealing to him.
3: You kept him going though through the prep, you've given him a couple of freshen ups and taken him back to the track.

0: holes a couple of times. So he's still relishing his racing. He still think he's racing at that level.
1: Look, I think it's very obvious that he's got an abundance of ability. He's still learning his trade, and he still does a little 1% is wrong. And you know, he's going to have to be going on his game here today. It's a strong race, in my opinion. And you know, I think there's plenty of respect that's got to be thrown to the other runners. But if he can do the 1% is right, and he can jump, bounce, and travel. You know, he's going to put himself back in a position of contesting in these stakes races in the carnival. But if he can't, well, we're probably back to the drawing board.
0: Is today a D-Day? Is the first question, and has he pleased you since that last start run?
1: Look, he looks great. I think it's the best he's looked his whole career, in his coat-wise. And I think when horses look good and their attitude's good, it proves in their racing. Zach came out and had a sit on him last Thursday and was really pleased with him. I think it all goes back to of how he conducts himself today, and if he does everything the way we want it and he works with Zach, it's going to really work for us.
0: And last question, I'm sure you'd leave it up to Zach, but what would you prefer him to be? I know there's a bit of speed in the race. Is he better when he rolls, or can he take a sit behind some of these leaders?
1: I think the play would be is you draw him wide, there's a bit of speed inside and outside of us, utilise that big long back straight and just see how it all unfolds. I dare say he's going to be up there on the speed. It's how much pressure gets induced into the race.
0: Good luck, mate.
1: Thank you.
0: Okay.
2: So David Fowler there down at South of Pakenham, plus they're doing their prelims at Marburg. Now at Warwick Farm.
3: Okay, thanks, Steve. It's out. Swain Day's a late scratching has failed the vet's examination there at the side of the gates. Just as they moved out onto the track, it made contact with the outside rail. So the vets have decided to scratch this, Swain Day, and they're moving into the gates well. Ice Cool is the even money favourite. It's been odds on all day. Out to evens in the last few minutes. Dropping class for Ice Cool. Informed jockey aboard in Zach Lloyd, who's shooting for four winners. And he went within a nose of already having four. He's on Nathawa in the opening race. So Zach Lloyd guides Ice Cool into the starting gates. Mal Coop goes in. Nice race coming up here. Silver Wedding's been supported today, and so has Kerguelen. Kerguelen's a clear second elect now at $5. Silver Wedding at $6.50. Mal Coop at $8. Now Incognito second up today is moving forward. Was trialing well prior to the Sandown run. That was on a rather heavy track there, and he didn't handle it. All in now. There's the light. Ready to run. Cole Crusher in this, carrying 65.5 kilos. Big odds, they're off. And Mal Coop jumped well. Kerguelen handled the start okay. What's hanging on? Oh, Silver Wedding, he's completely bungled the start. Hang on to your tickets there. Now, Hidden Motive races to the early lead from Cole Crusher. Spartus is whipping up on the inside. Ice Cool deeper out around Mal Coop. Then came Brudnell, followed by Kerguelen Incognito, and tailed off Silver Wedding. Hidden Motive leads the way from the highly weighted Cole Crusher. Then came Spartus. Now, Ice Cool's a couple off the lead in fourth position. Mal Cooper's outside. Further back to Brudnell, Incognito and Kerguelen. Hidden Motive spins the corner in front from Cole Crusher. Then came Spartus. Ice Cool to the outside. A couple off them. Hidden Motive at the 200. A length and a half clear. Ice Cool is starting to run on. Incognito slicing through. It's Hidden Motive in front of Ice Cool. Ice Cool going after Hidden Motive, and Ice Cool got there right on the line, knocking off Hidden Motive. Kerguelen got up for third in front of Incognito, followed by Spartus. Then came Brudnell from Cole Crusher, Mal Coop, and Silver Wedding there completely blew it at the start and was never a factor.
2: So that's Ice Cool, $2 and $1.18. Zach Lloyd for David Pfeiffer. Over 7, Hidden Motive at $2.60 and 5. Kerguelen, $179.75 and 10. Prominent for 4th there, Incognito. Here's an update for the 7th at Doomben.
4: Ben Thompson gets the chance to ride four winners courtesy of Toro Strike, who ran really well here last time out. He chased home Global Eclipse. I know it flopped on Saturday, but it was a good run. First run for Jack Bruce. I think with normal luck, this will win. The market says that as well. $2 this morning, now $1.90. One of the better back runners of the day and one that most are coming up with. One Big Eye didn't fire at the Gold Coast. They put blinkers back on today. On its overall record, it's worth another chance. It's at $5.50, coming back to midweek grade from that Saturday Metro assignment. And then 8 Wounder at $7.50 and 3 Cantorito at 8 rounds out those at single figures. Barring bad luck, this should just about win for Toro Strike. The broadcast in 7 minutes.
2: Number Sydney 9, 7, 5 and 10. Before Musselbrook, a replay, Pakenham.
5: Lights flashing, there's the signal, they're off. Rush in front jumped well with So You Excel, Tussock to third. Kingsbury's drifting back. Ferrecta will be ahead of it in the run. Ferrecta's now going to fourth. Mamuno's down near the running rail handy. Kingsbury for the moment's just plotting where to go. It's settling midfield but off the track. And then Victorious down near the running rail from New York Scandal. And then comes Coolitar Queen, who's fourth last. Tussock's getting back, drifting back after being one of the first out with a Pyrrhic. It's back with it at the tail end of the field as they head towards the top of the track. So Mamuno's taken over. Mamuno crosses down from So You Excel second, 2.5 lengths away to Rush in front. And then comes next around the outside, starting to take closer order now, is Russian Ronnie, and then followed by Victorious. And Kingsbury's in that division now, full wide with Ferrecta. They'll follow by Cool Attack Queen. And then trying to get a wriggle on is a Pyrrhic, New York Scandal. Well back is Tussock as they come up towards the home corner and they start to swing. And Skywatch is now pulling to the outside and making good ground. 300 metres to go. Mamuno quickly tackled. Rush in front moved up and Kingsbury on the scene. Ferrecta couldn't quicken. And then Skywatcher down the outside, but it's Rush in front. Rush in front, 200 to go. A length and a half. So You Excel. Kingsbury's not going on. Skywatcher is next. Then Tussock from a long way back bed. It's Rush in front going into overdrive. And away it went. Rush in front won it by close to 3.5 on maybe Skywatcher in a photo finish with So You Excel. Tussock ran on and Coolitar Queen.
6: Silence Serenade crossed over and took up the running as they head down the side to the 700 metres. Led by a length and a half. Second is La Potenza. Two lengths away was Missile Magnate on the inside of Blue Suede Hooves. Next then came Ring My Bell and Ode So Much, Frenchburg Cassie's Lad and Papiano at the tail. Coming to the bend, the leader Silent Serenade. Sitting a close second is La Potenza. Blue Suede Hooves now peeling out three wide. Missile Magnate behind the leader. And then Ring My Bell working into the clear and Ode So Much, the widest runner in the home straight. La Potenza trying to get on terms with Silent Serenade. Missile Magnate gets the inside run. Blue Suede Hooves is trying to join in. Then Ring My Bell, Ode So Much. Missile Magnate goes up on the inside. Hasn't gone round a horse. Missile Magnate drove to the lead over La Potenza. Missile Magnate gets in over La Potenza. Ode So Much out wide, probably third, ahead of Frenchburg and Ring My Bell.
7: Game OB legal. I'm Boo and Great Great Boulder has been retired from the race. Off to the back straight they go to the business end of things here in the North Star Series heat for the Western Train Bases, and Barracuda ranged up on the outside, really serving it to Better Be Body. For the moment they're locked in battle, 4 metres clear, Flying Colours, and also Bite the Ear Mike. Queen Lilybet followed by OB Legal, and then came I'm Boo. 29.3 for the third quarter as they approach the bend with 200 metres from the judge. Barracuda and also Better Be Body, stride for stride, Bite the Ear Mike, Queen Lilybet right around them, and then came Flying Colours. Barracuda just in front. Queen Lilybet up on the outside, but it's Barracuda just in front. Barracuda! Barracuda beats home Queen Lilybet. Better Be Body, Bite the Ear Mike, and Flying Colours. Then came OB Legal, further astern to I'm Boo and Great Great Boulder.
2: So that's Marburg 2-8-1. Barracuda pay 150, 130. Over Queen Lilybet and Better Be Body. Let's head to Mark Matthews and up at a race, six schooler.
8: Yes, benchmark 56 over the 1,500. One Taupo Tiger's the favourite here, 5 into 370. 12 Shall Have Music, 850 into 5. 5 Green Summer is rock solid at 6. And then Mr. George is 6 out to 8. It's worth mentioning Fiorente Rules. It's 12 into $9. Sort of the same way as punters. I put the one on top here, Taupo Tiger. It's got a bit against it, though. It's got 61 kilos in an outside gate. It's going to need a bit of a peach of a ride from Jason Holder, but I think it's got a class edge on them. So I'm chancing the barrier in the way. I put the one on top, race six caller.
2: Those numbers, Warwick Farmer, 9, 7, 5 and 10. So Incognito did run fourth. 57, 10 the run. Home in 32, 7, 9. The margins are neck a half length, late scratching a sway there. Stay number 2. The last at Warwick Farm is due in 23 minutes. And the current favourite there is Auto Legacy at $3.10. Pakenham, 6 Russian front, the winner, $6.50 and $2. 3 Skywatcher, second, $2.40. 11 So You Excel ran third and paid $23 the place. And 13 was for Tussock, 6.3.11.13. Marburg, 2.8.19 Flying Colours grabbed fourth. And at Musselbrook, it was 2 Missile Magnate, the winner, 6.81.90. Over 5 La Potenza, 1.40. 4 Road So Much, 1.20. And 14 French Berg fourth. Okay, well, I'll say good afternoon to you. We'll pick up Grafton now on the other side of this Sky Racing for the National Racing Service on this public holiday Monday evening. Bearing in mind, we've got Doomben coming up in just over 2 minutes, where Toro strikes $1.90, and then back to Mark for race 6 at Gawler, which she is due to jump in 6 from now. But here's Mark Arundale for race 6 Grafton.
9: Joe, so they move forward. Spitfire Rain in 20 and 36, Orson Rocket 20 and 28 were the other heat winners. Oh, and Midnight Mirage in 20 and 28, who's on the second line of betting. So we're just about set, second leg of the quaddie, green light is there. Race 6 from Grafton. Ready? Racing, Spitfire Rain was out okay, beginning quickly. In the centre was Cosmic Casper, and carving around it was Fix It Fred. Now up into third was Midnight Mirage, the rest of GM, they're out of business. Cosmic Casper, well back Orson Rain, Grandpa Joe, out the back was Bobby Bonus, Fix It Fred out wide, dash to the front of the straight, favourite home, Fix It Fred beats either Spitfire Rain or Midnight Mirage. Next was Cosmic Casper a minute away, Grandpa Joe, Bobby Bonus, Orson Rocket at the tail. Oh, where's Ryder doing his old trick? He's turned around and gone back the other way. 1980, the gallop. Yeah, favourite home. He looked a good thing. Had to work for it, though. His two kennel mates have really put it to him early. And there was a bit of speed in that race. But he's bounced well and truly back into form. Defeating number 1, Spitfire Rain. She's got the bob in for second ahead of Midnight.
10: And Fix It Fred takes another victory. $1.80 and $1.10 brings its total to 11 now in 29 starts. Doomben, they're down at the start for the running of race number 7. David Fowler's gone 4, 8, 1 and 5. Here 4, 8, 1 and 5. Toro Strike number 4 holds the quote $1.85. Pretty short at the moment. Goes to $2.15 on fixed, $1.80 on the one pool. It finished second on its last run. Doomben over 1640 in Class 2 company, only beaten by a half and a fifth at Eagle Farm prior to that. Racing in slightly weaker class here today, should enjoy the going. Bingy number 1 is at $5.50 to $4.80. He's had 2 victories and 1 minor in 11 starts. Fresh up after a spell last start at the Gold Coast, finished in second last, beaten by just shy of 7. And the next in betting is the 3. It's gone $7.50 to $8. Ninth on its last run and a win. A dip switch over 1,700 metres prior to that. Very similar distance as this. As mentioned, David's got the 4 on top. Let's take you to him for the 7th event on the program, second last out of Doomben today.
4: Thanks, Grant. They're landing well for this race, and you've outlined Toro Strike CV. Hard to beat. No spoil of the odds, but very hard to beat. I'm interested in the move for Big Eye. I gave it a chance first up at the Gold Coast and never fired. They've got the blinkers back on today and back to midweek grade. And it's been a market mover down to 480. Interesting run of Big Eye. Now we're just about ready to go here as Crypto Magic goes up. Captain Eagle will be the last one to move in. And we'll be set for the Sky Racing Handicap, our second last race today. 1660 metres ahead of them. Starter Mr. Richardson turns on the light. They're racing. Fiery Lass and Big Eye with the first two to go. Toro Strike nicely away. Going forward, Madame Cody and Captain Eagle right up in the thick of things as well. So they'll sort themselves at that 5. Then Picardy, followed by Indigo Star. Canterito settling third last on the rail. 2 to Wounder and length and a half to Crypto Magic in last position. They turn to the back with just over 1,200 left to run. Madame Cody alongside Big Eye. They stride together at a good gallop. Out by 3 to Captain Eagle third, and Fiery Lass one away fourth the fence. 2 to Toro Toro Strike. He's fifth one off the railing, Clear Air, and the gallop is good. A length away, Picavi. A length and a quarter, Indigo Star. Three quarters, Canterito. A length and a quarter, Wounder. And a neck off last, Crypto Magic. The speed starts to slow now after an early burn. They run towards the halfway mark, about 8.50 left to run. Madame Cody took over from Big Eye, who took the set, but races one off. Fiery Lass driving through to be third. Captain Eagle in fourth, and then Picavi. Everything's gone Toro Strike's way. A good tempo. He's in Clear Air there in midfield, ahead of Canterito, Indigo Star, Crypto Magic, and Wounder. Don't change the order. Down to the turn, 500 left to run. Madame Cody narrowly in front. Big Eye closing now. Then Fiery Lass, Captain Eagle being called upon. Thompson still sitting quietly on Toro Strike. Now he starts to shake him up, and the odds-on favourite comes to the outside to launch his claim. Fully homeward bound on Toro Strike on the outside, going up to Big Eye, Madame Cody, then Fiery Lass, Canterito, and Wounder from the back. Toro Strike, race to the lead now with 100 metres left to go. Thompson looking down the barrel of Four Winds. Canterito runs on strongly. Toro Strike in front, and one. Beat home Canterito, Wounder, Picavi, and Fiery Lass. Then Big Eye, Madame Cody, followed by Crypto Magic, Captain Eagle, and Indigo Star is last home. So Toro Strike, after a good run here last time out, goes one better today. Number four, Ben Thompson for Jack Bruce. Thompson making it his day. That's four out of seven. Canterito running to about three quarters of a length.
10: And four Toro Strikes going to take 180 and $1.10 on the one pool, 230 for the three, and the eight will finish in third spot there and pay $2.10. Runners down at the start at Gawler. Turbo Tiger is the favourite here. 350 and steady at that quote. Got out to 370, but it's come back in. Won its last two at Gawler over 1,500 metres, only by a narrow margin. Came from about six to just get its nose in front at the closing stages, and a third prior to that. It's had three wins, nine minors, and 31 starts. Slightly weaker class in its last outing too, so it should enjoy the going here. Second line of betting's going to be the 12. It's sitting there at $4.80. Shall have music, and it's gone $5 to $4.40. Second on its last run at Gawler over 1,500. Chasing down its third victory here at its 25th start. Green Summer, number five, $6 to $6.50. Runners are at that start location. Mark's gone 1, 11, 5 and 3. Let's join him for the running of the 6th.
8: Bigger prices the rest. So Taupo Tiger is the favourite here at $3.40. Certainly good enough to be winning a race like this, Taupo Tiger. It's shown a fair bit of promise, but as I said, just has a big weight, a sticky gate. Up goes Track Patcher. Now, Back Me Up Benny out of line with Taupo Tiger, Green Summer, Fiorente Rules, Dodge Show Have Music, and a riderless one here, which is the 10 Spell Man. So there's a few to load here. It's going to run a shade late. Taupo Tiger at 3.40. Show Have Music is 8.50 into 4.60. That's been a good move. And another move further down is Fiorente Rules, 12 into 7.50. Can see why punters are keen on Fiorente Rules at an each way price. I think it's building fitness, and I thought it returned well and just didn't have the best of luck last start, so it might run an improved race here. We'll learn more shortly. Green Summer about to come up. Green Summer going in. Dodd and Taupo Tiger will be the last two. Taupo Tiger will be the last to load, I fancy. We shall have music. Taupo Tiger last to load. Punters hoping first home, especially favourite punters, that is. Taupo Tiger about to come up. So, favourite loads away. This is race 6, benchmark 56. Over the 15, 16 metres. Light on, gates crash back, they're away and racing. And Taupo Tiger, the favourite, bounced out well from an outside alley and is looking to work on over with Tis No Man and Dodd. So Taupo Tiger's going to snag to third. This might be some piece of riding. It's going to land in third, one off, goodness me. Then came Testing, 1-2, Or Am I, Shall Have Music. Next one, Green Summer, then came further back in the run, then Spellman, Mr. George on its outside there. There's a runner just obscured, it's Fear
11: Fiorente rules. There might be another one wedged in there. And at the tail of the field was Back Me Up Benny, but taking it up in front at a good gallop. Tis No Man, a length and a half Dodd. Taupo Tiger, what a ride. Third, the fence from an outside draw. Then Shell Have Music at the 750. Further back in the run was Or Am I, going up around it. Spellman, testing 1-2. Then Green Summer. Track Patcher was the obscured runner. Fourth last, then Spellman. Fiorente rules and Back Me Up Benny. Probably at least 12 off the leader. Up towards the turn, 400 left to run here. Tis No Man, Shell Have Music, Dodd, they're the first three. Taupo Tigers bolting behind them, just waiting on a run. Then came Spellman, Or Am I. Next one at the head of the others, there was Or Am I, who's getting out. Shell Have Music hit the top. Now Taupo Tiger slides through down low, goes out after Shell Have Music. They look the two, Shell Have Music, Taupo Tiger, Taupo Tiger the inside. Shell Have Music, can

0: step up on what he's shown, possibly one for nurseries.
1: Rain's getting heavier, we'll leave them there.
2: Yeah, diving for cover again. Nardu is 1-4 to take the first Pontefract today. I'm interested to see how this rain affects the ground. 2 Darn Regal, 9-2. It's 9-1 Beloved Country. Magwitch, 40s. It was 28s. Canvas Power, 66s. 5 go. And Nardu is very short here for Simon Ed. Crisford, Danny Tadhope is on board from stall number 2. Rain pouring down. Here's Chris.
1: Yeah, it's getting a touch heavier here at Ponty, and as we head through the afternoon, this is going to get in and have a bit of an impact on the underfoot conditions. Just looking at the latest on my phone, it's due to last about another 50 minutes.
0: Oh, is it? We thought it was going to be a little quick.
1: Yeah, and then dry up. But once it started, there's no breeze for it to move on, really, is there? So, yeah, we're just waiting for it to pass through, but it could be for up to about 45 minutes to 50 minutes by the looks of things. Nardu, short price favourite for this opening race on the card, and looks the one to beat, really. I would have thought that the step up in distance from an extended 7 to a mile looks a real positive as well.
0: Yeah, he was strong at the line. He's a gorgeous sort of 10 sovereigns, a real pick of the paddock. He had a nice bit of quality about him, and he's done nothing wrong, has he? Kind of bumped into one at Doncaster, that horse went and won again, and then he went one better at Foss Lass. He's got a really nice draw in stall two, so I presume Daniel will probably just try and keep it nice and simple, really. If he jumps well enough, I presume he won't want to really take him back. I think he looks pretty straightforward, I think, of him. I couldn't really find anything in amongst the rest of them to say that they were going to really serve it up to him, to be honest with you.
1: No, main market rival to Darn Regal. You can maybe take the positive that he was quite an expensive yearling at 180 grand. He looked a nice type in the paddock. He's bred to have some ability, and the fact that they started him out down at Ascot, I know he sent off a big price, wasn't really interested in the market behind him, but just the fact that's where they decided to send him.
0: Yeah, I think Harry as well doesn't overly do a huge amount with them before their first run, so I'd always expect one of Harry Eustace's to come on for the run. He showed a good bit of promise, to be honest, in the early stages. He jumped well enough. He just looked like he got quite tired. He's come out of that race very well. I think as long as he can build on that, he should be able to run well.
1: Yeah. Outside of the favourite, Beloved Country has the best form, I think, with those two runs. He's been comfortably enough held at big prices on each occasion, but there has been a bit of promise. Canvas Power, one of the debutants going forward. We've got the favourite as the last load. Let's get up to the commentary box for the call this afternoon with Gareth Topham.
3: Thank you, Chris. Good afternoon to you and Adele, and everyone at home. Nardu heading in, and we are just about ready. They're off, jumping away over a mile. Slowest out at the newcomer Canvas Power. Through the early stages of the British EBF Novice Stakes, favourite Nardu along the inside of Magwitch in the spotted jacket. They are the leading pair. Chased in third by 2 Darn Regal. Running fourth is Beloved Country in front of Canvas Power as the five runners take at their first left-handed turn at a gentle tempo. And they're being towed along by the last time out Foss Lass scorer Nardu at a very short price here today to follow up. Nardu now has about a length in hand over Magwitch towards the outside and racing in third the red and white colours of 2 Darn Regal. Then in the light blue, Beloved Country and Canvas Power under David Allen, continuing to bring up the rear following that fairly slow start as they now head through at the halfway stage, and shortly they'll be beginning the uphill climb back towards home. Out in the lead it is Nardu, travelling quite sweetly, about three quarters of a length ahead over Magwitch in second. 2 Darn Regal in third, now just shaken up with on the outside Beloved Country under pressure in fourth, and so too Canvas Power at the back, and Nardu now coming clear as he enters the home straight. Races on for the final two furlongs. Nardu's lead is now up to three lengths over 2 Darn Regal, who now runs through into second with some late headway from Canvas Power along the inside to go into third. Dropping away now Magwitch and Beloved Country also moving on past that one, but Nardu's all on his own as he races on into the final half furlong of the journey. He's got four lengths in hand over 2 Darn Regal in second place, and it's a second career success for Nardu, and he does it with a minimum of fuss. Sudan Regal is second, Beloved Country third, Canvas Power

0: Fourth, Magwitch fifth.
1: Easy as you like for the odds on favourite in the first at Pontefract. He was fours on. It's made all under Danny Tutt. Dictated a steady gallop and strode right away from them in the closing stages. Two Don Regal was second. Promise Enough, Beloved Country, who was back in third. Right, Killarney, second race coming up. This is the Glen Eagle Killarney Median Auction Maiden. So Ramal on 30 yards. Gliandar is the 2-1 joint favourite with Cary Grant. Will You Stop 9-2? Saliba 5-1. 11's Slonacase. Zeri Vela is 22-1. Embrel is 33. It's 66-1. Private Peaceful. Caspian is 150 for 80s. 9 go here. Gliandar sharing favouritism with Cary Grant. What do you make of this, Andrew? What do you like?
2: Yeah, tough race this, Angus. Cary Grant, you can understand why he's a consistent horse, but he's found ways of getting beat in his 9 race maiden career thus far. He was just nosed out by Camino Lad at Bellewstown last time out, but has found ways of just about getting beaten in races. Glyndar, very different type of profile, excellent second on debut behind Loch Ray, the Irish Cambridgeshire winner for the Slatteries. Looked like he'd be a certainty down in Goran Park. Second time out, was sent off 11-4 on and very much underperformed, came fifth, so that leaves a little bit of a question mark over his head. And I thought Saliba was a little bit overpriced here. He's rated 80, his second behind Backstreet will be put to the test in the navigation stakes later on. I think Backstreet for Michael Callan's a really quite nice horse. That was over a mile one, but on this slightly yielding, perhaps borderline soft ground, over a mile, I think that might suit him as well. He's got some decent enough pieces of maiden form to his name, and I think he's just getting better with run on run. So I thought Jesse Harrington's contender Saliba had a good chance from stall two.
1: Okay, good luck with Saliba. Andrew Tipp, the winner of the first Coastal One. We're hoping to double up with Jesse Harrington's runner here. They're down at the start. Let's go back to Johnny.
3: Yeah, racing's a wonderful game, Angus. Just the connections between various horses and the goat back to the past, the recent past, and the far-off past, I suppose. Will You Stop? Just talking to the Ahern brothers there who bred this horse, Will You Stop? And I think the dam is a half-sister to Romanize, or certainly closely related to Romanize, who wouldn't have many horses at all in Ireland, but Romanize is the sire of Glunder, which essentially is the Irish for like joy and joyousness. This is the mount of Andy Slattery. Actually, his horse ran very, very well in the first, stable in great form. They like this horse. They think the ground will suit a lot more than at the Curra last time. Saxon Warrior had a nice winner yesterday in the big two-year-old race in Paris, and maybe this one will be another. You'd imagine Glunder, strictly speaking, on the debut form under Joey Sheridan here, will win second to Loch Ray, but I suppose you have to exonerate him that Goran run. He was 4-11 the last day, 4-11, which would suggest really that he should be winning this. It's not that strong of a maiden, intriguing but not overly strong. Sean Nakash has come in for a bit of support, rated 70, albeit exposed. Saliba would be a ground worry for me. He's by 10 sovereigns. He's never run on, it's officially soft ground now after race one. And I don't know about the ground, but that run behind Backstreet. Backstreet's a promising type, runs in the big race today. And this horse definitely kept Backstreet moving in the home straight to win. And it was a very good effort, I thought. But didn't mention Cary Grant, who's a very, probably the best progeny of River Boyne, who's a rare dandy man at studs. River Boyne was a hardy horse who would have a few horses on the ground. And this is the best from Cary Grant. Goes in the tongue tie and might provide John Murphy with another winner. And Imbrel represents Joel Murphy, who won this race last year, but he may struggle this time.
4: Off and racing in the Glen Eagle Killarney Median Auction Maiden. A little slow to go was Caspian, but quickly catches up in the early stages. Irabella leading them. Close up towards the outside, throwing the caution towards the inner, just behind him, Saliba. Will You Stop in touch? Cary Grant makes headway up on the outside to be in touch, and they're followed by Glyndar and Emberell at the back. Caspian on the inside of Private Peaceful as they round the elbow, going along in front. Throne Nakasha has taken over under Billy Lee. Will You Stop? Andy Slattery up in second, half length off the leader. Ciravella on the inside under Siobhan Rutledge is close up. Cary Grant, Ben Cohen on the outside between horses is Saliba and Scott McCullough. The leading group of five followed into the bottom turn by Glyndar, away to Joey Sheridan towards the outside, Emberell and Gary Carroll, and towards the back around the inside, Caspian, Reese Holohan, the overall back mark, Private Peaceful, Robert Huerty, as they make the swing for home. Throwing the caution leads, Will You Stop Poison, the outside in second. Just behind him towards the inside with the white face is Iravella, the white sleeves of Cary Grant pushed along on the outside trying to close. Just behind him is Saliba, Glinder comes under pressure, horse with a white face, and towards the outside Emberell tries to stay on as they continue on. Passing the two, Will You Stop and Cary Grant fight it out ahead of Glinder. Down the outside, Emberell stays on. Behind him is Saliba. As they near the furlong pole, Cary Grant and Will You Stop towards the outside, Emberell inside the final furlong. Cary Grant on the outside, Zirabella switched and coming home well, and between horses is Emberell well inside the final furlong, and Zirabella has come through on the outside under Siobhan Rutledge to land the spoils. Zirabella from Cary Grant, Emberell and Will You Stop was fourth.
1: Zeri Vella and Siobhan Rutledge for Noel Mead has come down the outside of them and run down Cary Grant, who is second yet again. 20-1 the win here. Daughter of Glen Eagles, Glen Eagles progeny, do like a bit of giving the grand, and she got it here and she took advantage to see off Cary Grant in the second at Killarney. We're going to Stratford, first race coming up from there this afternoon, and the runners beginning to arrive down at the start. Get underway with a handicap hurdle. 2¾ miles. No More Bolero has been backed. Evens from 6-5. 7-2, Juan Bermudez. Got All In Hand at 4-1, and it's 5-1, Alan Brazil. 2 miles, 6 furlongs. Then a reminder that the ground is good to firm at Stratford today. This is the first of six, and here is Stuart Machin.
0: Angus, thank you. Yeah, welcome back to Stratford, everyone. With the horse in shot at the moment, Alan Brazil, the outsider of the four, a 5-1 chance. No More Bolero, the even money favourite on the right of the picture. Well, he's had a pretty good summer, hasn't he? No More Bolero for James Owen. Twice a winner over hurdles. He's run well on the flat as well, including most recently Pontefract over the stiff 2-1. The Yorkshire venue. I suppose there's an argument for saying that for all that he's won over shorter at Market Raisin, a dawdle over 2-6 round here wouldn't necessarily play to his strengths, but aside from that, he's got very solid claims and he's being very well backed, and he goes a shade of odds on at 5-6. All In Hand is now disputing second favouritism at 4-1 with Juan Bermudez. All In Hand, course and distance winner, put together back-to-back wins last season, one over hurdles, one over fences, but it's been a little bit of a mixed bag subsequently, and she does need to return to some sort of form. She's got conditions to suit, but quite what she's capable of today, I don't know. Juan Bermudez didn't run so well here at last time, but he's got some pretty solid Stratford form to his name. Aside from that, he won here back in late spring, seeing it out pretty determinedly there. And if they go from the front with him, there is just a chance he might be able to dominate here, unless the way they're lining up suggests he's pestered by All In Hand. Alan Brazil is returning from a summer break. Not sure necessarily whether 2-6 around here after a 3-month-plus absence is going to play to his strengths, but the stable has had a very good summer. 6-1, the outsider of the quartet. Just about on post-time, they're coming in at the walk. Providing that they don't come any more quicker than this, it could be a first-timer when they reach the start zone. So with that in mind, let's head up to the commentary box, where I'm delighted to say that we can wish a very good afternoon to David Fitzgerald.
5: Likewise, Stuart. Good afternoon, everybody. So they continue their very orderly approach to the starting point. So the field are walking in. Starter raises her flag. Wait for it. And they're off, and this is the Quinbed Conditional Jockeys Handicap Hurdle, our first race of the afternoon. Juan Bermudez in the white cheek pieces, the yellow and dark green All In Hand, the first two to show as they reach the first of 11. The front pair equally fluent. No More Bolero is in third position. In fourth place is Alan Brazil. So once they get to the winning line, they'll have two full circuits in front of them from here.

it is Juan Bermudez and Fern O'Brien now leading by a length and a half to all in hand in second. No More Bolero, the hot favourite, is in third position, and last of the four is Alan Brazil as they reach flight number two. Juan Bermudez over, and all four of them okay there as they head through the 2 mile, 2.5 furlong start, the distance where Juan Bermudez has won all four of his previous races at Stratford. Can he do it over this slightly longer trip today? On the side of the course and heading towards number three, Juan Bermudez in front of the mare, all in hand, Alan Brazil and No More Bolero, who is just running a little bit behind the bridle, but not entirely uncommon for him. He's had a successful campaign, hurdle wins at Worcester and at Market Raisin, as they now head to the entrance to the back straight. And it is Juan Bermudez, only three or four lengths separating the quartet, just shaking along all in hand for the moment on the run to the first of two in the back straight. She does appear to respond to it and is getting close to the girth of Juan Bermudez, nearly upsides, and the front two are now matching stride. It's having been ridden along by Ryan Corcoran for a little bit, all in hand upsides Juan Bermudez, No More Bolero, the black and the mauve, and a rather novice-y leap from Alan Brazil. Alan Brazil's having his 11th run over hurdles today and has won the best turned out prize for this Quinbet Conditional Jockeys Handicap hurdle, and they have jumped their first five obstacles and going two by two here at the moment. Juan Bermudez, the inside of all in hand, and just shading third position, No More Bolero, the outer of Alan Brazil under Joe Anderson. They very nearly completed their first circuit, and it is Juan Bermudez with the lead for trainer Henry Oliver, ahead of all in hand. She is in second position, a previous course and distance winner in May of last year, but again ridden along on the turn. No More Bolero, Callum Pritchard to the outer, and then Alan Brazil as they move to number six. It will be the last in another circuit. Juan Bermudez meets it nicely and jumps it well to all in hand in second. And then No More Bolero wearing the visor, and Alan Brazil on the inside. There's only three lengths separating the four of them as they now have one circuit to go. And Juan Bermudez continues to have command, all in hand, just trying to hassle the leader, but making Ryan Corcoran work. Getting to the flight at the end of the home straight. This is number seven, Juan Bermudez. A bit more fluent than all in hand. Then No More Bolero and Alan Brazil. Those two just about matching stride. So Juan Bermudez heading out on this final circuit with the lead, running to number eight of the 11. No More Bolero is moving up on the outside of all in hand, who hasn't traveled for quite some time. And Alan Brazil shaking along for the first time. Getting over the next, not convincing leaps from either all in hand or Alan Brazil at that one. So Juan Bermudez is the leader. No More Bolero looking a little bit more threatening on the outside of the scrubbed along all in hand. She does keep finding a bit for the rider, but not giving Ryan Corcoran any peace as they enter the back straight. They've dropped Alan Brazil now, has got well behind. Third last, Juan Bermudez. Really good there, Juan Bermudez. Fern O'Brien and Juan Bermudez very much as one at that obstacle. Took a little bit of ground out of the pursuers, but they make it up quickly again on the flat. No More Bolero on the outside of all in hand, who has dropped to third. Again, the leader was good there. Alan Brazil is about 12 or 15 lengths away back in fourth. So one left to jump. Juan Bermudez has made it all to this point. No More Bolero is a length down in second, and Callum Pritchard hasn't pushed too many buttons just yet. They're on by four or five to all in hand in third, and it's probably 10 lengths then to Alan Brazil. So Juan Bermudez is pushed along by Fern O'Brien now in the lead, holds it by a length, but No More Bolero is there to try and strike in the home straight with one left to jump. They're four or five clear of all in hand. Juan Bermudez on the right, on the left is No More Bolero as they run down to the 11th and final obstacle. No More Bolero is coming to take Juan Bermudez. This is the last, and No More Bolero, Juan Bermudez, they jump and land together, and now a reminder for No More Bolero. Gets to the advantage from Juan Bermudez, all in hand. She is round.

0: Well, back favourite takes the first here at Stratford. No More Bolero continuing his excellent summer and early autumn. He's eventually been returned at 10 to 11 under cap.
1: Dawn Chorus 5 to 2, Orjan at 9 to 2, 10s from 12s in Diamant, 14s then Wellbeing. Much bigger the other two. Betting not really changing a great deal, albeit Dawn Chorus just edges back out to 11 to 4 prior to the load. There is Claudette in shot down at the starting point. Be interesting how she gets away today, won't it? Because she was very tardy on her debut. She really put herself on the back foot there. She missed it by a good couple of lengths. Wasn't remote, but wasn't ideal at all. So, given that she's a very strong favourite here, you'd be wanting her to get away well. 3-1 now. Dawn Chorus getting bigger all the time close to the off. So the Godolphin filly hardly screaming the house down betting-wise. So maybe it is a good opportunity for Claudette, who now goes 10 to 11. Returning to 10 to 11, the favourite here, Claudette, and Dawn Chorus getting bigger at 3 to 1. About to move forwards now. Endearment did touch 9s, but has returned to 10s. A little bit of interest in the Haggis newcomer. Wellbeing is the first one forwards. Very pale jacket has gone into store number one. Endearment. Encouraged to 3. Cherry Amber, store number 5. Little look and she's forwards. Endearment just getting a little fractious in the stalls. Dawn Chorus comes in. Claudette up as well. Been very professional, these two-year-olds. Two to go. Top mark, store number 2, and Orjan into store number 6 of the final pair. Good afternoon, Vanessa, Jason, thank you. Good afternoon, everyone at home. Very professional, this bunch. Top marks will be the last one in. So top marks, completing the lineup here. Little push and ready to go. They're off and racing. Couple of them a bit slow, in particular Cherry Amber on the back foot. Top marks wasn't swift away, but Claudette certainly more professional today on her second start. She's right up there. They get out over a mile in this Strawberry Field stud filly's novice, and it's Orjan who will take on the front running role. So it's Orjan with the advantage from the freely sweating Claudette, who follows in second place, about a length or so in behind. Further length to Dawn Chorus, who's running with Endearment. Couple back to Wellbeing, and Cherry Amber and Top Marks back down the field are both showing their signs of inexperience, aren't they? They're both chased along as they went over the path. The advantage with Orjan, who's stringing the field out, single file stuff really, as they work down the middle to near side of the course. It's Orjan and Kieran Schumer. Couple of lengths advantage here from Claudette. Ram Havlin running in second. They're just beyond halfway. Dawn Chorus is a further two behind and also niggled along. Endearment is under a bit firmer pressure back in fourth, and Wellbeing in fifth position. And in truth, plenty of these not playing any sort of part. And it's the newcomers who are really playing catch up on those with experience. Orjan the right, Claudette the left, look like battling out this finish with two furlongs to go. And Claudette is now pulled out to tackle Orjan. And Claudette quickly takes it up, in fact. Claudette hitting the front. Furlong and a half to go now, looking to extend away from Orjan. Third place for Dawn Chorus, a further five lengths behind them. And inside the furlong, well, look at her go. Claudette is putting distance between herself and Orjan. This is quite the performance on second start. Claudette has not only won, she's absolutely bolted up. Very impressive to beat Orjan second. Third place went the way of Dawn Chorus, and fourth to Wellbeing.
2: In a row was- was only just nabbed late on at Downpatrick last time out over 2 mile 2 when just hanging a little bit under pressure in that final couple of furlongs. But it's a stiff hill over 2.2 and drops to 2 miles here. Lalambi's an interesting performer if she can return to some of her bumper form, as I mentioned, when she won a punch us down and then she was pitched into good races. She was only beaten 8 lengths in a grade 2 at Leopardstown behind Moon Verin. But as you mentioned, her hurdling has been sloppy in her 2 runs, one at Wexford, one at Downpatrick. So does need to brush up on that. If she can, I think she's arguably a nice price to be backing against the favourite with.
3: Yeah, okay. Favourite's relatively strong on the exchange, and you could understand why. We've got Grifaldo in the market as well, third in. Keith Donoghue on board, a newcomer to the hurdling game for Gavin Cromwell.
2: Yeah, exactly. Poets Word, Gelding, the combination had a nice maiden hurdle winner at Goran Park last week as well. So we've got, I suppose, Gavin Cromwell's got, will have a huge winter team kind of ready to get going over the next couple of weeks. And Grifaldo, we don't necessarily have too much to go on. Usually on these occasions, you're kind of looking at the market for a couple of clues. And he hasn't necessarily been too strong in the market. He was around a 5-6-1 shot this morning. He's out to 11-1, which may well indicate that perhaps he needs this little bit of experience.
3: I just see him now walking easy. They're getting very sweaty down at the start. I imagine that it's particularly warm there today, and it would be a little bit of a worry for walking easy. He's a big prize. Do any of the outsiders make appeal? River Moy, perhaps?
2: I thought of the three outsiders. River Moy potentially might be the interesting one. Darragh O'Keefe, a very interesting booking for Tom Coyle. Came forward from a okay debut and was close up at Sligo 2 starts ago. Was a little bit poor. Kind of took a step backwards at Ballinrobe the last time, but I think there were mitigating circumstances. She received a bit of a kick before the start, so right. I think we can draw a line through that. Realistically, she's probably going to need this experience, but I think of the outsiders, she might be the one that might run a little bit better than her odds would suggest.
3: Yeah, she's related to Crystal Lightning, who's quite a fair hurdler anyway. And Darragh O'Keefe on board is never a bad thing. So we are just about set, 15 seconds or so away from post time. My Lucky Maker is the strongest favourite on the exchange. It's 1.72 and it's a 3.15 bet to Lalambi. And then it's 20s and bigger than the rest. It's a two-horse race according to the exchanges at the moment. And they're walking forward. Looks like Lalambi is going to be prominent, along with the horse on the far side, number 4, which is My Lucky Maker. And they look like they're going to be in front. The watch is checked. Horse is walking in an orderly fashion prior to this 2 mile maiden hurdle that gets us underway. The first of 7 at Fairy House today. And they're just walking towards the tape. We've reached post time, and therefore we've reached Gerry Hannan time.

0: was set off over 2 miles, the Connolly's Red Mills EBF auction and median maiden hurdle. Little Anby is the early leader from My Lucky Maker. The money on favourite in the black and pink. A bit of a break to Walk and Easy as they straighten on up, followed by Our Sarah and then River Moy. Griffaldo is the back marker. On towards the first flight, the leader is Lil Anby from My Lucky Maker, jumping up on terms, a blunder in third by Walk and Easy. And another one that wasn't great at the first was River Moy. On to the second, taking it up is My Lucky Maker from Lil Anby, as Our Sarah moves to join Walk and Easy for the third, and then River Moy and Griffaldo is adrift. Circuit in front of them, it's My Lucky Maker and Alex Harvey taking charge. They show a length and a half in front of Lil Anby and Danny Gilligan. Our Sarah, Connor Smithers, edging to third from Walking Easy and Dan King. Then River Moy, Darrow Keefe, and the back markers Griffaldo and Keith Donohoe. Going uphill to flights 3 and 4, My Lucky Maker in front from Lil Anby, then Our Sarah, Walking Easy, River Moy and Griffaldo. That was flight number 3, as they continue on rising ground to the 4th. My Lucky Maker in front of Lil Anby, followed by Our Sarah, Walking Easy, River Moy, and last of all is Griffaldo. Away from that 4th, My Lucky Maker is rejoined by Lil Anby. 2 lengths off them in 3rd is Our Sarah as they climb to the top, and then Walking Easy, River Moy, and Griffaldo squeezed along in rear of the 6th. Turning down the far side to the 5th flight at the halfway stage, regaining another advantage, My Lucky Maker from Lil Anby, Our Sarah in 3rd, then Walking Easy and River Moy. Further behind is Griffaldo as they race to the halfway stage in the 5th flight. The Connolly's Red Mills EBF auction and median maiden hurdle. It's My Lucky Maker by 3 parts of a length to Lil Anby. 3rd is Our Sarah. Couple of lengths to Walking Easy and then River Moy. That one in touch, well clear of Griffel. Making the bend to the next flight, together My Lucky Maker and Lil Anby. Length and a half in front of Our Sarah in 3rd and then Walking Easy and River Moy. Less than 6 furlongs to go as they jump the 4th last flight. My Lucky Maker and Lil Anby still filling out the first 2 positions, followed by Our Sarah and then Walking Easy and River Moy. 5 furlongs to go, they're heading for the 3rd last flight. Little between My Lucky Maker and one from the rail, Lil Anby. Couple of lengths in front of Our Sarah. Joined for 3rd by Walking Easy and then River Moy. 1/2 mile from the finish. 2 flights remaining. In front is My Lucky Maker from Lil Anby. Our Sarah has gone back into 3rd, then Walking Easy and River Moy to the home turn. With 2 flights left to jump, it is My Lucky Maker and Alex Harvey by 3/4 of a length to Lil Anby and Danny Gilligan. At the back of the pair is Our Sarah and Connor Smithers. These go away from Walking Easy. River Moy tailing off was Griffaldo. Coming to the 2nd last, My Lucky Maker the leader from Lil Anby, followed by Our Sarah. These 3 are clear of Walking Easy. With 1 flight left to jump, it is My Lucky Maker extending the lead to 2.5 lengths over Lil Anby, Our Sarah in 3rd, and at the last, My Lucky Maker jumped it well. Lil Anby is failing to close. Then Our Sarah, Walking Easy back 4th, less than 150 yards to go. My Lucky Maker is getting what is coming to her for Alex Harvey, and John McConnell has made virtually all. 2nd, Lil Anby. 3rd was Our Sarah.
1: Yeah, cozy enough success for the odds on favourite. My Lucky Maker has beaten Lil Anby into 2nd place. Our Sarah didn't run too bad. It was a promising enough effort back in the 3rd spot.
2: Still plenty to move forward as well here. Shadow Master currently unmounted. It's there.

in along with My Life Fire. And the next to me being Shadow Master. Next one to move in is going to be Esther Cade.

few more still to go in here. 8 and 9, that's Apollo Maximus and his Tempest. Both dogs are moving. Both are moving together, it looks like. So they move in. And the one we wait for out the back is Lord of North. Lord of North will be the last one forward.

0: we are now set. 1,700 metres for these handicap of three-year-old and older thoroughbreds. 14 in the gate. And they're off, away they go. My Dear Dream a little slow into stride along with Wings of Freedom and Alt in Order, as Divine Sun is going to set the pace early on, joined on the outside by Shadow Master, who goes upon ahead. Tis Tempest from a wide gate, green and yellow colours races wide in the early stages. Lord of North as well is up and prominent. My Life Fire comes next in the red jacket and will be followed there by Phileas Ventures with the orange sleeves. Boreal races out a good four from the right as they head down the back straight. Next in the field is Cookie, green and white quartered cap. They're followed next by the dark blue colours of Eric Darling. Estacade comes next with On the Outside, My Dear Dream. The back three at this stage, Wings of Freedom is back there along with Apollo Maximus, and also towards the back of the field is Alt in Order as they're swinging out of the back straight. They're inside the final half mile and Tis Tempest has the lead. It's a good 5 to 6 lengths back to find Lord of North in second with My Life Fire towards the outside. On the inside rail and hard at work is Shadow Master, followed next by Phineas Ventures, and caught wide is Boreal. They're followed next by Divine Sun. Racing wide into the straight is Estacade, as they're followed next by Apollo Maximus. Green and yellow colours to the inside rail. Cutting through horses is My Dear Dream in the diamond jacket, but it is Tis Tempest heading towards the final 200 metres. The chasing pack, though, are reeling him in, headed by Estacade, and on the far side, Apollo Maximus. Apollo Maximus, Tis Tempest. Here's My Dear Dream. Apollo Maximus at the line. Apollo Maximus has won it. My Dear Dream in second. Estacade might just have got up on the line for third there, ahead of a weakening Tis Tempest. Apollo Maximus goes and wins our fourth race in dramatic fashion, beating into second My Dear Dream into second. Third went the
1: way. Zeke, as you say, quite narrow, and she's got a good bit of stamina down the damn side of her pedigree. You'd have to think that stepping up to six from five is a positive move.
2: Yeah, absolutely. I do think it's a positive move. She's I just thought a mark of, I thought her mark of 71. I wasn't kind of thinking, oh wow, I think she's well in here. Thought it was fair enough, but I would say you probably would have quite liked to have had something a little bit less.
1: Social Spirit went close off the opening, or not the opening, but the latest handicap mark at Carlisle last time out. Form has had a boost. The horse in fourth came out and won since.
2: Yeah, well, he was given an opening mark of 75 initially, and that was probably just a little bit on the high side, and just appreciated a bit of an ease in the weights, really, as you said, at Carlisle. That was of a mark of 69, and it's been pushed up a couple of pounds for that, so that's not ideal for him. I think he would have been thereabouts as well if he wasn't beaten that far. He was only beaten a nose. He showed a good attitude, really, even in defeat. So another one I wouldn't put anyone off him. A little bit sweaty in the prelims, but I don't think anything really to worry about.
1: And runs in the colours of Sondad, of course, big winner for the yard and these owners at the weekend. Rex Reagan continues to attract market support. That horse in short, State of Gold, quite a free going filly, isn't she? You'd be surprised if anything was leading her early, probably.
2: Yeah, she does like to get on with things, and she's got a good bit of experience now under her belt, jumping out of stalls, so you expect if she does jump well, she'll probably will be going forward. Just a bit of an interest, she won over 7.5 furlongs, and then they had her down to run over 8 furlongs at Medley, and then she was withdrawn, so I just wondered if that was where they were going to go with her, but possibly she might be just showing a bit of quickness at home still. You know, a lot of these fillies, the more racing they get, the kind of quicker they get, don't they, sometimes, if they're getting a little bit buzzy. So dropped down to 6 furlongs. She wasn't beaten that far over 6 at Ripon, couple of starts back, so she's that must be how they're thinking.
1: Yeah, Classified is going to be the last. Let's get up to the commentary box.
3: Classified just about there now, and we're ready. And off. coming out in a good line too for the Constant Security serving Yorkshire Racecourse's nursery handicap over 6 furlongs, and in the red colours Kigali is one of the first to show. The nose banded State of Gold along the inside, classified close up in the purple, with along the inside Prosperity Angel running together with Desert Smoke, and out a bit deeper of them is Turnstile. And then at the back end of the field, the final wave of three, Floral Maid in the brown jacket to the inside of Social Spirit, and the well-backed favourite Rex Ragam in the pink and black stripes, probably just about the back marker up towards the wide outside as they now head on the incline towards the entrance for home. And from here, less than three to run. It is State of Gold along the inside of Classified and Kigali. Just a length away in fourth, Prosperity Angel, whose rider is looking to try and angle off the fence, with a deeper out Desert Smoke, Turnstile, and Rex Ragam, who's away to the extreme left. Floral Maid is right out the back with a Social Spirit. They head towards the final furlong, Classified and Kigali. Kigali now going on. Here's Rex Ragam with his effort down the outside, has made up plenty of ground. Rex Ragam now joins Kigali, and these two move on together to fight out the finish, and Rex Ragam is getting the better of it. Surges away by 2 lengths to win quite comfortably. Rex Ragam, the money was right. Kigali through for second. Floral Maid ran on and Classified over to the inner.
4: Best bet horse in the race wins, widest of all, Rex Ragam, giving Danny Tutto a quickfire double on the card, having won on the odds-on favourite in the opening contest. Rex Ragam beats Kigali and Floral Maid. Okay, we've got to get ourselves to Killarney, Hurley Sharpish. Because we've got a handicap here over a mile, and Swim and Add is the 2-1 favourite, well backed. Cladach 9-4, 13-2 and bigger than the rest. It's not going to be too long, Andrew, they're beginning to load. What do you like?
5: Yeah, this is an open handicap. Plenty of these horses have come here with a little bit of consistency, like Clodagh and Sir Monad at the top of the betting. Cherokee showed plenty of promise last year for Dermot Well and hasn't necessarily been able to back that up this year. I thought, though, with a little bit of softer ground, her best form maybe at the back end of last year was with a little bit of softer ground. So Cherokee maybe as a tentative selection, but certainly wouldn't be one of my stronger ones of the day.
4: Now, this is an open look to it, isn't it? It's not a particularly strong race. The exchanges have got plenty of money for Swear Munad, who's gone favourite there now. For the Andy Slattery too, the horse ran quite well in our opening contest. Epic Arch, who ran on into second spot, and they've by and large been in good form of late, Slattery, haven't they?
5: Yes, they've had another remarkable season.
4: They have.
5: They managed to churn out winners over jumps and over hurdles. Good to see their stable star Fleur in the Park back to winning ways on the weekend as well.
4: Indeed, yeah, that was good. Right, last two going forward. Peter O'Hare is ready to call them home.
6: And away they go in the carry-out off-license handicap over an extended mile in the early stages. The grey down the glen takes them along. Sure Monad improves. Up on the outside, Spinola Bear. Tracking them in the inner is Cherokee with Roaming Coyote. And the outside in mid-division is Clodagh ahead of Ocean Echo, then closely towards the back, Patty and Selma, and the overall back marker, Holy Lettuce, is there on the elbow in the back straight. Going along in front, Sure Monad. Sam Cohen leads by over a length to Spinona Bear, Julian Pietro Paolo down the glen, and Dunne O'Connor on the inside in third, and they're followed by Clodagh, Declan McDonough to the outside of Roaming Coyote and Ben Cohen, the leading five, followed towards the halfway mark on the turn that'll bring them across towards the straight by Cherokee towards the inside with Ocean Echo closely to their outer, and still the final pair, Patty and Selma, and Holy Lettuce as they make the swing that brings them into the straight. Sure Monad leads, chased a length back by Spinola Bear. Down the glen is third, a break of a couple of lengths then to Clodagh. Down the glen is behind them towards the inside as they head on now with less than 3 furlongs to race. Out in front, Sure Monad. One off the rail is Spinola Bear. Down the outside, Clodagh is staying on the cheek pieces. Behind them is the grey down the glen. Closely is trying to make some headway behind them, but heading on with a furlong and a half to race. Sure Monad still the leader. Down the glen, Clodagh closely down the outside and behind them. Roaming Coyote is staying on, but Sure Monad leads by a couple of lengths. Well inside the final furlong, Sure Monad out in front from down the glen in second. But as they go to the line, Sure Monad will win for Andy Slattery and Tom Crohn. Down the glen second, Roaming Coyote probably third just ahead of Clodagh.
7: Andy Slattery does have a winner. Theo Munnard has won. Sam Cohen on board claiming five. And has won very comfortably. And there was an 85-40 favourite to quite well supported just before the off. In what was the third at Killarney this afternoon.
8: Young, full steers, is one of three of the field here who are dropping down from A7. Was fourth last time out at the higher level, but finds himself a rung lower here, along with track five, Coolanger Jr., who's in the same race. They finished fourth and fifth. And also New Start, who goes for Tommy Batchelor. Youngsters only had the two races, and now finds herself eased into A8 as well. Full market here, down the card, full show I should say. 3-1 the top, Hannah Paul Lecter on the upgrade for Dave Mullins. 5-2 the blue, Bacon Hot Pot, just your favourite at the moment for Paul Burr. 12-1 New Start, Tommy Batchelor's pup. It's 3-1 Twizzle in track four, goes for Dave Lee. Coolanga Jr., Debbie Hurlock's downgraded runner, he's a 4-1 chance. And the stripes here, false tears, just come in a fraction of a point now into 11-4 on the outside. 6-1-4 is the recommendation from the RP, the post selections. As well as get set to low, but your favourite is Bacon Hot Pot. Paul Burr's pitch has plenty of runners with that Bacon prefix. And Bacon Hot Pot has won 3 of her 20 starts. Most recent win came in A9 last month. Certainly be a contender to lead Bacon Hot Pot. Runners all in. Hare's running. Race 12 run for Den. Favoured in 2. Off we go. Well, two breaks mid-division here. It's the outside traps to get to the bend in front. Six leading, full steers, and accelerates quickly for Paul Young and opens up. Goes about four clear from five. A little bumpy match with four early on, but still sits second. Four races third. Then it's 1, 2, and 3 out the back. But the stripes here, full steers, high, wide, and handsome, and fuller running. Enjoying the downgrades. Going to win this in a canter. Six your winner. Close to the places. It's another one for the post.
9: Red Metal, because he hasn't been tried in anything quite as quick as this. But if he takes to it, I'm not surprised to see there's been a little support in the market for him, as I say, getting so much weight from the two hurdles winners in the field. We've seen one of those, Square Darboni. The other has just disappeared out of the shop to the right, horse number 2, Arcturus Flame, trained by James Owen, who's looking for a Stratford double already. And Arcturus Flame made the most of seemingly a good opportunity on his hurdling debut. He was more fluent than one or two of his rivals in that small field race, Plumpton, and he came readily clear for a comfortable success. Given the ability that he had on the flat, there's every reason to think that he could improve for that first effort. Indeed, time form did give him a P after that Plumpton success. So there could easily more to come from the Johnny Burke mount Arcturus Flame here. A small field, but a not uninteresting race, this one, as we tick the last few seconds around to the off time. There were no problems at all with the new starting procedures in a four-runner race in the first, where they were going over 2 3/4 miles. Only 6 of them here, but over a slightly shorter trip, and with one or two of them being a little bit fizzy down the start. Hopefully, the start for this race passes off without incident as well. They are beginning their advance from the turn into the back straight, so I don't think we're too far away from the off. 6-4 late on Square Darboni, 13-8 Arcturus Flame, 5-2 Red Metal, 14s bar those. Two hurdles winners up against a very interesting hurdling debutante in the shape of Red Metal. Let's see how they get on as Prince Vinny locks on at the back and do so in the company of David Fitzgerald, as the flag is unfurled and we're almost set to go.
10: It won't be too long now, Stuart. So the flag is up. They are about just under 100 yards back from the tape, walking in very steadily with Square Del Boni and Arcturus Flame.

0: Harry front, Prince Vinny at the back. So continuing their advance, and they're off away. And this is the Paul Ferguson's jumpers to follow. Novices hurdle, and they will jump 8, Square Del Boni and Arcturus Flame, the front pair, getting over number 1. To running a little bit keenly early on, the green cap, that is Red Metal, the bumper winner at Hereford last December. On the outside then is Drumstick as they jump the second. The back pair, Prince Vinny and Lady of the Isles. They've all managed to clear the first two. Square Del Boni is in front of Arcturus Flame. Red Metal is just shading third from Drumstick. And then Lady of the Isles and Prince Vinny under Ben Jones at the back. The yellow stars on the maroon sleeves. They pick up a little bit of speed. And it is Square Del Boni carrying the big penalty today. A two-time hurdle winner here and at Worcester over the summer. And Arcturus Flame, who won convincingly in a three-runner field at Plumpton last time, with just the single penalty to carry. Turning into the home straight, Red Metal still hasn't settled that well on the inside. Drumstick to the outer, Jack Hogan, as they now get to number 3, Square Del Boni in front. Didn't jump it too brilliantly, but landed in the lead to Arcturus Flame. Drumstick on the outer of Red Metal, 2 or 3 lengths then to Lady of the Isles. And Lady of the Isles is in front of Prince Vinny. They have a circuit to go, and Square Del Boni leads Arcturus Flame by a length. Harry Skelton from Jonathan Burke with Drumstick in the pink, and on the inside, Red Metal getting to the hurdle at the end of the home straight. It's number 4. Little bit deliberate in fifth was Lady of the Isles, and Prince Vinny getting on terms with her. So the front four clustering up, only 2 lengths would separate this quartet. Heading on to the side of the course with Square Del Boni in front of Arcturus Flame, Drumstick the outside of Red Metal, and Brendan Powell getting towards this next hurdle. And all reasonably good there. Square Del Boni still with the initiative to Arcturus Flame in second place. Drumstick the outside of Red Metal. And a little bit closer the other two. Prince Vinny on the inside of Lady of the Isles, who doesn't look the easiest to steer going around that turn. They've gone through their starting point, running to the third last. And at 3 out, Square Del Boni was better than Arcturus Flame. Harry Skelton trying to turn the screw a little here. Red Metal is in third place. Then Drumstick. Still only 2.5 lengths separate the first four. Red Vinny trying to cling on. Square Del Boni is over the second last to Arcturus Flame. Just nudged along for at least a few strides in second position. Drumstick then on the outside of Red Metal. And they're 3 lengths ahead of Prince Vinny. And they're now 15 clear of Lady of the Isles. Running towards the home turn, Square Del Boni in front of Arcturus Flame. Drumstick still there on the outside. Red Metal is stalking Square Del Boni, and Prince Vinny is in behind him. So on the turn towards home, Square Del Boni is the leader. Red Metal is still held together, still pulling, in fact, in second place, turning for home. And then Arcturus Flame, who's faltered and backed out of it quickly. Red Metal poised to strike. Prince Vinny might have a say as well. Drumstick to the outside as they run towards the last. Red Metal and Prince Vinny. They've swept past Square Del Boni at the last. Red Metal to Prince Vinny. A blunder in fourth from Drumstick. Red Metal the leader to Prince Vinny. Square Del Boni well held in third, then Drumstick. And Red Metal is scampering away from Prince Vinny. Red Metal makes a winning start over hurdles for Henrietta Knight and Brendan Powell. Second home, Prince Vinny. Square Del Boni third. Drumstick in fourth.
1: There was a little interest in the market in Red Metal prior to the off. He initially went 3s into 5-2. He's been returned at 7-2, a very, very late drift. But he's won this like quite a promising horse. Now, we discussed the race beforehand and pointed out he'd certainly shown ability in bumpers, and he's confirmed that impression.
2: Never an Angel has been causing problems, but she's now on the way down to the start, and we shouldn't be too affected in terms of times here. Favourite Zuri in shot there, fourth on debut at Newmarket. It was very keen on that debut, actually, and that sort of took its toll late in the piece when

She faded to be beaten 5 1/4 lengths, but she looks a natural one, doesn't she, to take a step forwards from the first start. And of course, the Gosdens and Havlin had that impressive winner, Claudette, in our previous race. It doesn't look the deepest of contests. Emocionante, there was market support last night, but has gone the other way throughout the build-up now today. Cost €80,000 as a yearling. Faithful, another newcomer, Bayid Philly. Of course, we had a winning Bayid in our previous race, didn't we? She finds herself second in from the Haggis team, 5-1. And Lady Jemima with bits and pieces of form. Of course, that second at Newmarket last time was a clear better, beaten 4 lengths.

Healy down at the post now, Never an Angel. Her price continues to drift all the time. It's up to 22s now. Favourite is Zuri at 4 to 9. 5 to 1, Faithful. Lady Jemima at 6s. Emocionante is also still getting bigger at 16s. Big drift on that one from 9 to 1. So, looks like there's a bit of money coming elsewhere. Now, Lady Jemima is the late springer here. Has gone 5s from 15 to 2. The most experienced filly in the field. She may well go off second favourite.

Lady Jemima is now clear second favourite. 9-2, more money. Interesting, the late support for Lady Jemima. We will see how she goes. She clearly has got a bit of form in the book, and that might stand her well here, because it looks like some of these newcomers are blowing up a bit. Never an Angel has got to post. Expensive yearling, cost 460,000 guineas, but she has finally made the journey down to the 7 furlong star. About to load. Emotionante is going to be the first one up. Still number 5. Zuri will go to 3.

Still trying to get Zuri forwards. Faithful comes up. Thank you, Jace. I hope not. A lot of practice, like you guys. Last one to come, then, will be Lady Jemima, stall number two, to complete the lineup here for this Maiden Fillies event. Little bit of a look from her. Good late money for her as well. She's coming up. Zuri's a bit fractious in the stalls. She took a bit of persuasion to go in, and she is on the edgy side. Lady Jemima's in. We are ready. They're off and racing. Very awkward start for Zuri. Slowest away. Missed it by a length and a half. And you could see it coming, couldn't you, really? 7 furlongs in front of them here. Lady Jemima, with all the experience, is the first one to roll. Has the early advantage of about a length and a half here in the hands of Harry Davis. Sebastian Ante is following in second spot. Kaya Fraser on board. Another couple of lengths away then to the black-jacketed Never an Angel, who settled quite well in mid-division, having been awkward in the prelims. Away to the far side, the stripes of Faithful, and the back marker Zuri, after the awkward beginning to the contest, is somewhat playing catch-up, but is in touch. Lady Jemima, even tempo down the middle of the track, shows the way, heading to the halfway point. From in second, Emocionante, who continues to stalk and move well. Far side the right, Faithful. Between rivals, Never an Angel. And on the left now, Zuri looks to make up some ground. He's starting to make headway.

0: reportedly locked out a future at the club after recording the highest tackles for the Tricolours in Sunday night's grand final victory. These stories and more today. This is Air News.
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3: A shower or two in Sydney today and a top of 27 degrees in Brisbane. Shower or two, possible storm, a top of 29. Adelaide's weather, shower or two and 20 degrees. Canberra, mostly sunny, 22 degrees. And in Melbourne, a shower or two and a top of 19.
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10: 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Sydney from the Claysville Bridge, Victoria Road, heavy to the Iron Cove Bridge. Brighton the Sands, no problems on the Grand Parade. Citybound, Fairfield, damaged power pole. Polding Street between the Cumberland Highway and Rawson Street. Diversions are in place. And Brisbane, Toowong, slow traffic. Western Freeway, inbound at Frederick Street. 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
3: Give us a call, 1353 53 0419 767 272, on the text line. Just, gee, scenes in the China Open in the tennis, fellas. Daniil Medvedev disqualified from his semi against Novak Djokovic. So he's hit a ball into the stands. He didn't whack it into the stands, but he just hit it into the stands and it hit a spectator in the face. So that's automatic disqualification in a semi-final of the tournament. So... Medvedev, and of course Djokovic famously did that, I think it was the 2020 US Open during the COVID year, and the same thing happened to him as well. So a sensation over there in the China Open on the ATP Tour. Can't hit the ball into the crowd, grubby.
11: You're gone straight away.
3: Does that happen in paddle?
11: Game stopped. I've never really played in front of a crowd.
3: Right, okay.
12: But how is your paddle going, mate?
11: I will soon. building lots.
12: Yeah, building.
11: Building, yep. Mm. Just working on a few things that I need to work on to get to the next level.
12: Mm. Yeah.
11: Definitely crowd shots yet, though.
12: What's your aim, mate? When do you want to start being on tour?
11: I'd like to, if it ever is in the Olympics, maybe aim towards that.
12: Right. No, that's a fair plan.
11: I reckon I'd be in the top 20 in New South Wales at the moment.
3: Okay.
11: That's a lie.
3: Mate, you said it with conviction. Well, no, I believed you.
11: No one would know.
3: Was he believed you?
12: I did, yeah. No, I just didn't know where we were at with that. But, yeah, no, I believed you, Grubby. Because I know how much

0: time and effort you're putting into it.
1: Yeah, I do love it. That's the one thing, only thing it does. I haven't played golf in ages.
0: Mm.
1: I feel I haven't sort of just taken me away from it. The golf.
0: Yeah.
1: We'll have to have a hit soon, Big Meadow.
2: We are very due. Yeah, sorry, he did too. You're right. Novak smacked the ball at a ball girl, not the crowd. Yeah, he did too. That's right, the 2020 US Open. But, yep, Medvedev's disqualified after that incident. We have Jimmy on the line. G'day, Jimmy. How are you, mate?
3: Hey, guys. How are you?
2: Yeah, good, Jimmy.
3: Fresh from a couple of nights, fanatical games. It's been awesome. Ride's been good. And it just reminded me of the margin of how small the margin is between the big three, meaning Melbourne, Roosters, Brisbane, with their, I'm not going to go on about the salary cap scene too much, but because they are such powerful clubs and they have that extra, you know, a couple of million a year on top of what everyone else has got because of their third party stuff. And, you know, it'd be great for everyone to have an Uncle Nick around, and he's done so much for the game. And I'm not saying the Roosters are over the cap or anything, but for these clubs like Newcastle and Canberra and that, they have to go on a ride of fairy tale sort of stuff to get to the grand final win. And without Saifidi, Crossland, Dylan Brown, they're our bigger sort of weapons that are paid quite a bit besides Ponga. But it just shows, I guess, once it gets to that last bit, how depth due to their extra salary cap stuff makes a big difference. I mean, since 2017, it's gone Melbourne, Roosters, Melbourne, Penrith, because they produce a lot of juniors, so they're super powerful, obviously. Back to Brisbane, and now back to Roosters. So there's not much margin for error when you get in the big dance, when they've got Origin and international players coming out of their ears. And I just was looking at the squad on the weekend and going, I can't believe they've got all these players under the cap. And, yeah, they're not cheating the cap by any means. They're a great, powerful club, and Nick's been a good operator for a long time. So I'm not saying there's an issue with that, but, yeah, I don't know how you lads think about your mate Ricky in Canberra trying to drag players to the club in a place like Canberra compared to Bondi.
0: Yeah, I tend to disagree with you there a little bit, Jimmy, because of the... The Chooks... I look at their roster, yeah, it's a good one, but I don't see them where they're paying overs. Who would they be paying overs to? Yeah, they'd be third parties, and they might be one of the clubs that are able to get for their players third parties. But like Daniel Tupou, like Toops wouldn't be on a massive amount of money. Billy Smith wouldn't be on a massive amount of money. Rob Toyer's only a young man that will get an upgrade on his contract. There's no doubt about that. Mark, when he came over from Rugby Union, no longer need a Wasey. That's the reason why he's leaving, is to go and get a big... Like, they wouldn't have picked up Daly for a lot. Sammy Walker, his contract
2: it's
0: now...
2: about his next contract.
0: His next contract to be massive.
2: Mm.
0: White, I don't think he'd be on a lot of money. Fichetti, Wong, Radley.
2: Teddy would clearly be their highest paid player,
0: yeah,
2: wouldn't he?
0: You know, Hugo's there. Mm. I don't think this Roosters team would have that many third parties. And definitely I don't see them as being that team that has gone out and bought a premiership, because when you look at it, there's some players there that have been in their system for a long period of time, and they've got juniors. Like, who else was going to buy Daly Cherry Evans? Like, Manly wanted to keep him, but he wanted to leave. And a lot of people say, well, why would you buy him for 1 year? Yeah, they got Reece Robson, which they needed to get, which was a hooker. Teddy's been there for a number of years. So, I think it's just got to, clubs have just got to work harder. You know, and clubs with their third party, they've got to be an arm's length from it. They can't be, you know, going and sourcing the third party for the player. It's up to the player, and it's up to a sponsor or up to someone that wants to have that person involved in their business to come and promote it. That's how it works. And sometimes with third parties, they want to get involved because it's a... reciprocal thing. It's what you do for me, I can do for you.
1: Works both ways.
0: Yeah.
1: The third parties, doesn't it?
0: Well,
1: that's what
0: not everyone's going to get a third party.
1: Mm. And then you also, they say, you know, the Roosters never use their juniors. You got Savala, the Butcher Brothers, Radley,
2: Smith.
1: That's a fair few, like, local juniors.

0: New Zealand grad.
1: Fogarty and Wong have been in the system, for a while.
0: Is it, Toya's been with them. Yeah, like, it's easy to say that, isn't it? I feel that's what we always say about the Roosters.
1: Yeah.
0: But if you look closely at it and you break it down.
1: It's certainly not. You know, I think that's just something that's been a byproduct of years ago, more so than now.
2: Mm.
1: The perception.
2: Yeah.
3: Thanks for the call, Jimmy. Michael, good morning.
4: G'day, fellas. How you going?
3: Yeah, good, Michael.
4: Go ahead, mate. Villains, yeah, good. Villains, obviously, the goosey running into the crowd on Saturday when the Knights fans are trying to see
3: He
4: pretty much picked himself this week.
3: Yeah, no, it's such a...
4: But less said, the better. I just hope all the families get through it okay.
3: Yeah, no, certainly thinking of everyone who was involved with that, particularly, five-year-old girl. Gosh, yeah.
4: Yeah, long road ahead of her, apparently, but... Anyway, and the hero, just the Knights, mate, like, that's first grand final I've ever been to, took the kids, and we had a ball, like, even though, you know, result didn't go away, but, you know, I've heard Loz say many times, all we want up here is for them to have a crack, and they definitely had a crack, so...
1: That was unbelievable, Michael. Unbelievable. Yeah, they didn't deserve, with the numbers against them like that, to be as close as they were and still give you a knockout hope at the end.
4: Absolutely. And we went to the fan day yesterday up in Newcastle. The team come out. There was 10,000 people there. And if there was a kid in that stadium that wanted Ponga's autograph yesterday, they got it. Because he stayed out for about an hour 45 after it finished and just went around the whole ground. And, you know, he's had a lot of knockers over the years. But, I think he's getting it.
1: Geez, I tell you what, he's elevated himself to another level, Kalen. Like, his performances 100%. In the finals have been so good. Like, and that grand final performance is one of the great ones in a losing term.
4: Unreal.
1: Yeah.
0: Just his, as well, I've really enjoyed, like, even that play, like his effort areas. Like, we've always known Kalen's been very silky and had that in him, but I just feel it must be the, you know what, I'll be honest, boys, when he was named captain, I wasn't sure about how he would go, but I think it's actually made him into the type of player he is. He has to be more diligent with everything. He has to be the constant leader, and he's spectacular. You're right. You sort of look at him in a different way now. I do. Like, after what he's done the end of this season, it's been unbelievable.
3: Thanks for the call, mate, and glad you enjoyed your GF experience. But we've got Paddo now. G'day, Paddo. How are you?
5: Good, boys. How are we?
3: Yeah, good, Paddo.
5: The voice is a bit croaky up the weekend, boys. Apologies.
3: No, that's not the only one.
1: Was it for cheering or was it for drinking?
5: Mate, we probably had about 260 to 70-man buses heading out to the game from the beach road. There was a 200-man party boat from Bronny heading out to the Chook. So it's fair to say we had a pretty good weekend, eh?
1: Oh, that's good. Did you kick on yesterday on the long weekend, or did you get some normality back into you?
5: No, mate, we were at the Leagues Club till about 4 or 5 a.m., so...
1: You've done well. How's work today then, Patter?
5: Tough carry, mate, carry. But winning a comp helps that.
1: No, it does. What'd you make of the performance?
5: Oh, mate, it was... When Ponga scored that try, we were all looking at each other going far out. It might not be our night, but like you boys have said this morning, like... We dominated everything just apart from the scoreboard. So I knew we'd if we just kept doing what we were doing, we should get the win.
0: You happy with Teddy man of the match, mate?
5: Yeah, 100%. Like, it's hard when you're watching it live at the game, you sort of miss a lot of things. And when you rewatch it yesterday, you're like, far out. He was colossus, and Mark was good. I thought Nafahu White in the opening exchanges was unbelievable. Like, he was putting on some hits that I haven't seen him do all year, so set the tone early.
3: What did the Leagues Cup look like at 4 a.m?
5: As you can imagine, it was pumping, it was good, it was good stuff. It was a great night, and Mido, you'd be happy. Beasties into a Roosters red, white and blue year. Can't go past that.
3: Yeah, no, it's definitely. No, they've, like, I'm
5: I
3: not
5: just
3: a
5: want to cast
3: fan,
5: your mind.
3: They did good. Yeah,
5: I just
3: go
5: want
3: for
5: to
3: it.
5: Cast your minds back to when you were doing your pre-season sort of predictions of Blocker. Do you guys remember what he said?
3: Can't say I do. Remind us.
1: What did he say?
5: All right. I've got the receipt. He said Roosters won't make the top 8.
3: Ooh.
5: So, I hope you boys get in the blocker next time you see him, because we haven't forgotten.
0: You can do that, mate.
2: We'll remind him.
5: I'm telling you to do it, Robbie.
3: Good on you, Paddo. Appreciate it, mate.
5: Please.
3: Enjoy. Enjoy your tough carry today.
1: Oh, it's a tough carry. Getting to work today after a couple of days on the source.
0: I'll tell you one thing that I feel I needed more from the Roosters fans was when they were crossing to the pubs. They were just sitting there, no emotion. Or the camera angle needed to be a bit better. It was like Paddo in or somewhere. They just weren't giving
1: me
0: enough.
1: They might have been just a bit nervous.
0: Well, I was just thinking,
1: all the pressure was on them, wasn't it?
0: Yeah. But still, I thought there'd be a lot more.
1: I think they were confident but didn't want to sound arrogant, Roosters supporters. I think they were confident that they could win but didn't want to sound arrogant. I'm just shocked at the scoreline, because they played as the dominant team but not on the scoreboard. And that says a lot about both teams, actually. And it says a lot about Newcastle, because Newcastle were just unbelievably tough. Unbelievably tough. Is that sustainable? That's that, like, all year, though?
3: Well, even here, like, we've got the game on here in our studio. There's 7 minutes to go. It's 19-12. Like, they're on Newcastle's line, and Newcastle don't give up a try here after that. They made... How many more tackles did they make in the game? I think 100 more tackles.
0: It's unbelievable.
3: The Knights made in the game. And well, still to the end here, when they're nearly done, really.
1: Well, what about just position on the field?
3: Yeah.
1: Like, wasn't there a stat 84% of the time it was played inside Newcastle's half? Mm.
0: The amount of tackles inside the half was crazy.
1: Well, no, 60 to 10 or something inside the 20?
3: Yeah.
0: Was. Before that, I think it was like 44-1 or 2 loss.
1: Yeah.
0: But that's just desire and belief, like will.
1: Just keep turning up for one another. Yeah.
0: That's actually all it is. And
1: that's having a crack.
0: But, Loz, I don't think that's not sustainable in this day and age, like with the speed. You can't just keep going and going and going. Look, Newcastle probably think they could, but in the end, it just gets you, doesn't it?
1: It does, yeah, it does. But they were, I don't know how to describe Newcastle, because I just looked at them, and at times they were out on their feet. They looked like they had no energy, but then they just found something.
3: Okay, we have Jeff. Hello, Jeff.
6: Hello, boys. How are you going?
3: Yeah, good, thanks, Jeff.
6: Yeah, I wanted to ring to cheer on Laurie for pulling Jimmy the sombrero back down to the ground. Jimmy... They don't have salary cap problems, but my God, they're cheating the salary cap. What a mouth on that boy.
3: Look, there's, we've got a lot of reaction to that on the text line, both in support of Jimmy and against. So,
6: well, yeah, 13 of the squad on Grand Final, they played debuted for the Roosters. So I was too busy dialing you up. You probably made that point, but I think it's a pretty good one to show that, you know, they are a squad that supports guys that come on, like. What did Trent Robinson say? Mark's arms were painted on when he came over to rugby. So they took a punt there, and Daly was playing like a bastard. They took a punt there, so...
1: Yeah, no, I looked at a lot of their players, and I'm thinking there's not too many there that they would have paid overs for, and in fact, they would have got them. And as is sort of proven now, is that they've turned them into high-performing players and now able to achieve the type of salary they're commanding. Because if you look at them all, like the ones, like Mark, he's worth a lot more than what they would have bought him for. Sammy Walker's the same. They would have got Rob Toyer on a deal that you know, he's playing well above at the moment. Billy Smith wouldn't be on a lot of money. Daly certainly wouldn't be on a lot of money. So, yeah, I don't see how they'd be over the salary cap.
3: Jeff, appreciate your call, mate. Got to get to a quick break.
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11: 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Sydney, Bexley Crest, Forest Road near Wilson Road, Fairfield, Power Pole Replacement, Poldney Street between Cumberland Highway and Royston Street. Diversions are in place. Brisbane, 8 Mile Plains, breakdown, Logan Road affecting a northbound traffic. This week at IGA, get promo shortcut rhineless bacon, 750 grams half price, just 840. That's worth pulling over for. Ends October 6th at participating stores, excludes IGA local grocer. I'm Ian Wallace on the Big Sports Breakfast.
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3: We're told the Ka Ying Rising's in the parade ring ahead of the trial this morning. We're going to hand it over to Dave in about 3 minutes' time, who's going to take you through the trial of Ka Ying Rising there at Raw Randwick this morning, coming up. It'll be on, naturally on Sky Thoroughbred Central as well, ahead of the Tab Everest in a couple of weeks' time. And just a reminder, it is $1.30 in that market. Had a bet in the Everest, fellas?
1: If I have a bet, it won't be on Ka Ying Rising.
3: No, I'm sure it won't be.
1: It'll be Untempted.
0: Yeah.
3: Same. Will it?
1: Yes. Okay. Yep. Mm. Well, one thing I do know, Mido, if it's wet, she'll be able to handle it. So, you can't back Ka Ying Rising at $1.30?
3: $1.30.
0: Mido, if it does rain, what do you think Ka Ying would blow out to? How much would that affect it?
1: Oh, 10 cents?
3: Maybe, yeah. It depends how wet.
1: Depends how she
3: trolls
1: too.
3: If we're talking heavy 10, you'll get out. But if it's soft 7, even maybe heavy 8, maybe not. But
1: isn't it a soft 7 today?
3: It is a soft 7 today.
1: Yeah, so
3: not a bad... Well, just to see how he gets through it.
0: Mm. Can we watch it?
3: Yeah.
1: It'll be on Sky Thoroughbred.
3: Yeah, awesome. So it's coming up and just...
1: Do you want to bet on it?
3: Who else?
1: What odds in the trial?
3: So who else is in this trial? Angel Capital's in this trial. Jolie Star, Ninja, Apocalyptic, and Headwall. So this is a decent trial.
1: I just go out and beat it. Send your horse out to win the trial.
0: You can actually say you beat Ka Ying.
1: Yeah, 100%. Mate, just go out. Goodness. Don't worry about what you do next start. Just go out and beat him in the trial and just come back chest out.
0: Just win.
1: And talk about how good you go. We didn't push him. You can talk about how you never pushed your horse. Yeah. No, just a little light. We just want a little light gallop.
3: Laurie Daly, the horse trainer, folks.
1: But just sit there, bro. Give it to the jockey, mate. Just go out. Just whip the arse off.
3: Oh, my gosh.
1: Just win this at all costs. But then just come back in and do the old, yeah, we just wanted a little bit of a gallop.
0: Just got through it. Captain's run.
1: No big deal. Just a light run for us. If he thinks he's going to win this Everest, he's going to know he's coming. Oh, wouldn't you love to just see that? Just see something a little bit different, you know?
0: Change it up.
1: Yeah, give it some confidence.
3: What a way to finish the show.
1: Wouldn't you love to see that?
3: Oh, yeah. Oh, I want you to train horses.
1: Yeah. Oh, mate. That. Yeah.
0: Especially with that attitude.
1: Yeah. Mate, win at all costs, mate.
3: That's it.
1: Doesn't matter whether it's a trial.
3: How much prize money for the trials?
0: Yeah. Doesn't matter.
3: Doesn't matter.
1: You've got it on your record. Winning. You go to the breeding barn. Yep. We're beating Ka Ying.
0: Imagine that story or tell us that.
1: Imagine that after dinner. Speaking story. You know, you'd earn millions off that over the years.
3: Opportunity. On that note, Dave Stanley, a very good morning to you.
13: Yeah, morning, boys. That was outstanding. El Daly in the form guide as a trainer we need. That is great to be joining you from Royal Randwick. We've been talking a lot about this Ka Ying Rising trial in the last, pretty much since we knew that he was locked into becoming again, and we knew this was the state of play which happened last year. We're live here from Randwick. We're right out the front, and you can come out here this morning. If you are in the vicinity of Randwick, you don't have much time because this trial will be conducted soon, but I'll be getting out here and I'll be having some coffee, bacon and egg rolls, and there's a lot of people that have come out this morning to enjoy it. He is parading Ka Ying Rising around at the Theatre of the Horse, and we will stick and take this trial live this morning. We're going to chat very, very soon with the likes of Kieran Maher. Richard Callender will join us. We'll have Form Factor with Simon Thanopoulos and James Jordan. We've got a Goulburn, Newcastle, Kilcoy meetings to look at. We've got Rachel Hunt joining us. Some harness racing and some greyhound.

0: racing a little bit later on. I'm here with Adrian Siglitano at Randwick. And Adrian, good morning to you. So track condition for Kaying Rising. Is this one of the worst tracks that he's ever seen? And when I say worst, rain affected.
1: Yeah, so he's good morning to you, David, everybody listening in this morning. Fantastic morning out here at Royal Randwick. So he's only trialled on a soft seven once before, and that was at Moe, and he did win that trial. So I think this is probably the worst track or the most rain-affected track that he would have seen. We had a few mils of rain overnight. We saw that storm come through on Saturday after the races, and just looking at him in the parade ring, Dave, as he heads out onto the track, this looks like a different horse to what we saw last year, doesn't he? He's much more relaxed this year. He's quite forward as well. They've all got these Kaying Rising jackets on as well. David, his wife, Zach, and they're here, they're ready to go. And I think David said before to Ron Duffercy on Sky Thoroughbred Central that Zach will let him have a little bit of rain over the last 100 metres or so and really test him out. So I expect him to come out and make a bit of a statement. It feels like they want to come here and really put their cards on the table this morning after what happened last year. So excited to see this as the people start to move out here towards the front of the track, Dave.
0: Okay, we're going to start Racing HQ live on this October 6th, right around the country. If you're listening, we're at Royal Randwick. Back very, very soon.
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5: Here's your host, Dave Stanley.
0: Yeah, as mentioned, good morning to you from Royal Randwick this morning on this Tuesday, October 6th. Dave Stanley with you, and we get to see Kaying Rising trial this morning along with some other very nice horses. He's out onto the course proper as we speak. You can also watch this morning on Sky Thoroughbred Central and Sky Racing. So if you're on the work site this morning, you're in the back of the shed, or maybe you're at home and you've got the wireless on, you can also throw the TV on. We are going to chat later on after their media calls with David Hayes and Zach Purton. Richard Callinan will join us. Kieran Maher, looking forward to chatting with him, because as I say, good morning to you, Nathan Shepherd. You're in the studios there at French's Forest, and well, we saw that money trickle through yesterday for Pride of Jenny, and now it's confirmed she will be here on Everest Day in the King Charles. Hello, mate.
7: Just adds another element to Everest Day, doesn't it, Dave? That should be a great race, that King Charles, with Autumn Glow. Chow Wolf was amazing on Saturday, and then Pride of Jenny add that speed into the mix. Boys, I thought the rain would keep the crowd away, but I can see you on the cameras here, Dave. Looks like a few people have turned up for the bacon and egg roll. Kaying Rising onto the course now, ready to go. So all eyes peeled for this trial, not too far away, and have the crowd turned up for the free coffees, Dave?
0: Oh, I reckon there'd be 300 people here. I reckon there'd be 300-350 people here, which for a Tuesday morning on
7: and a
0: working day.
7: Terrible weather this morning.
0: Yeah, like I woke up this morning and there was thunder and lightning. I only live a stone's throw away there. So, yeah, look, 300 people have turned up to see this horse, and he is the best horse.
7: Yep.
0: That we have ever seen in this country internationally ranked. There is no higher horse, is there, Adrian?
1: Yeah, no doubt about that, Dave. And you look at the paraphernalia as well. There's Kaying Rising jackets. There's a few guys in Kaying Rising suits here. I've never seen anything like this at Randwick, and it's just building year to year. So if he comes out and makes a statement here at the trial, how do they beat him in 10 days' time?
0: No offense to some of our major race clubs, but there's nearly more people here today than there would be on a metro meeting on a Wednesday around the country.
1: And they've done the right thing, haven't they? They've flung the gates open. There's bacon egg rolls. There's coffee for everyone. You can go have a look at him in the theatre of the horse as well, and it's all about him this morning. So a few of these other horses, they'll join him at the barriers as he makes his way just around to the starting gates and over 1,000 metres this morning on a soft seven track. Hopefully he comes out and makes a big statement. And as Dave said, we'll talk to Zach and David a little bit later in the show and get them to dissect what happens on the track this morning. But just looking at him in the yard, Dave, different horse this year. He's ready to go.
0: So when you say different horse, Adrian, explain that to us. What is different about him?
1: So I think last year he got away from them a little bit, and the stables come out and said that. So he came here, I guess, with a little bit more fitness to come than what David would have wanted him to come with. And just looking at him in the parade ring, so last year he was a little bit warm, he was a little bit buzzy in the parade, but today he walked around like a lamb. He's really taken

0: to the Randwick conditions today. He's walked around. He's very fit as well, this horse. Like, there's not much to go. He'll have the trial, I imagine a few more track gallops at Canterbury Park and be ready to go, but there's no stone unturned, so I expect him to trial much better than last year. And I don't think he trialed bad last year, I just think he's sort of surprised them a little bit with how much improvement he had to make in 10 days time. So they've come here, they've learnt, and if he shows up in anything like he's done in the last 12 months, awfully, awfully hard to beat.
1: One of the best things about last year was the trial of Linebacker, one of his rivals, because we all then got on and back Linebacker when he went to the races, and we thought, here we go. His rivals today, what are you expecting to see from some of his rivals in this trial?
0: So I think a few of these Chris Waller horses, we know with that Waller stable, Angel Capital, Joel Easter, they'll just be out the back, minding their own business. It'll be interesting to see how Headwall trials as well. I read an article yesterday to say that he had a little mild temperature, so that's why he didn't take his place in the Premier Stakes on the weekend. He's in that Whitby Where It Matters slot, so already in the Tab Everest, so expect him to trial well, and he'll be one that likes these conditions. And it's a bit of a big moment for Ninja as well today, Dave. I know that he was very, very good first up, but I thought he was only fair second up. They decided to miss the Premier on the weekend from that wide gate. So I want to see him put in a good trial this morning, and his stablemate Apocalyptic as well. So she'll trial with this group as well. And I think there's one more in this trial too, Dave. Out of Quarantine, Amazing Journey, really interesting horse. We might see Safi Osborne come here from the UK to take a ride on him in the Golden Eagle. So he's just getting a little bit warm behind the barriers now, Dave. As you can see, he's just sweating up a little bit, getting those nervous energies out. But you look at him there on that screen. God, he's fit, isn't he? Not much to go.
1: Nathan, before they head up to Luke Marlow, just what is happening with this Tab Everest market? So we know he's nice and short.
2: $1.30, Dave. Tempted $6 after that impressive win on the weekend. Jimmy Star, $15. Jolly Star, $18. Headwall, Blue Door and Ninja all have slots. They're at $26. Angel Capel, $34. Then we've got Extra Galactic and St. Goddard at $34 alongside the next episode. But $1.30 and through so many multis, Dave, is Kaying Rising, who's about a trial.
1: Well, that's what Tim Ryan said yesterday. He said the amount of multis and different, you know, sports multis that have taken AFL Grand Final winners, NRL, State of Origins, and they've all gone, oh, yeah, let's throw Kaying Rising in. So let's go to Luke Marlow. A big crowd here at Randwick for a trial. It is amazing what this horse is doing, especially for this race in this town. Let's go to Luke, and they're going to load very, very soon.
3: Real treat for us to have the world's best sprinter back in town here in Sydney to try and repeat the dose of his win in last year's Everest. This soft seven track is very interesting. He's only seen one soft track officially in his race career. Kaying Rising. Last year in this trial, they ran 58.39, home 33.67. So we'll see if you would imagine they'd go a bit slower considering the softer track. And Apocalyptic for Zach Lloyd, who had a big day at Warwick Farm yesterday, riding a hatful of winners, brings her up. Red lights are on. Ready to welcome Kaying Rising back to Sydney. The field ready for this first trial. And they're away now, and Kaying Rising from the outside shows his normal speed. He was away brilliantly, and Purton takes Kaying Rising to the front from Ninja. Apocalyptic, Jolly Star, drifting back, Amazing Journey, passed on the outside by Angel Capital, and Headwall is the tail ender. Coming up towards the home turn, 600 metres to go. Kaying Rising travelling two lengths in front, and he steers out towards the middle of the course. He's enjoying his work at the moment with the ears pricked. In behind was Ninja. Apocalyptic closer to the inner part of the track. Angel Capital comes the widest. Then Jolly Star and Headwall entering the home straight. It's Kaying Rising leading by a neck on Ninja looming. Kaying Rising under a hold. Ninja likewise goes up within a neck with 200 metres left to run. In behind those then was Apocalyptic. It's Ninja and Kaying Rising stride for stride inside the last 100. But Ninja the outside just in front, and Ninja will edge out Kaying Rising and win it now. Photo for third, Apocalyptic, Jolly Star, Headwall, all there. Then Angel Capital and Amazing Journey. So Ninja takes Kaying Rising and wins the trial. Both horses were not put under full pressure I think it's fair to say, but just like last year, Kaying Rising, he's been tipped out in a trial. And we look forward to hearing Zach's commentary around the soft seven. Was he comfortable out there? Did he enjoy the ground? Did it hinder him in any way? And we know, just like last year, the trial will bring him on. But Ninja, a nice positive performance from him. He was scratched on Saturday to trial here this morning. Tommy Berry rides for Michael Friedman. And we're about to get all the details on the trial. Numbers are confirmed, 5, 4, and 6. Margin is a long head by 2 3/4. The time, 59.46. 59.46 is the time, and they've brushed home the last 600 metres in 34.28. So,
1: hey, so thank you, Luke. Thank you, Luke. So last year, very, well, the same thing. We see Kaying Rising beaten in the trial. What do you make of it?
0: I thought it was good. I thought he was very good. He showed really good gate speed. He looked really confident in front rolling along. And I just think he was very good there. And you saw Zach's hands pass the line when he ran past us. They made him do a little bit of work past the line. I thought Ninja was very good as well. So they run 59.46. Ninja's ready to go.
1: It was $1.01 that one of the micro syndicate horses would win the trial. Because there is your marketing campaign. There's your marketing campaign, Nate. Done and dusted. We have beaten the world's best horse. I can see it coming through right now on the My Racehorse website, mate.
2: Oh, the marketing team. I'm absolutely loving that from Ninja.
1: The marketing team for Ninja would be just, oh, I don't know. This is their Christmas. They've beaten the world's best horse. It's a trial. But
2: now they just got to do it with $20 million on the line.
1: Well, that's right.
2: See what happens.
1: That's right.
2: It was impressive from Ninja, must admit.
0: What did you make of these two Waller horses down the outside? Angel Capital in the blinkers. I thought he was pretty good.
1: I thought Jolie Star.
0: She was very good.
1: One of the best trials I have seen from Jolie Star.
0: Headwall was fantastic. Yep. An amazing journey. Wasn't asked to do much out the back. That's his first, I guess, big serious piece of work outside of quarantines. He came out this morning. So we'll ask Kieran Maher about him shortly and what his plans are with him. But as Kaying Rising comes back to scale, he had a bit of a free sweat behind the barrier, so that's normal for him. He's just walking back. But yeah, I thought it was fantastic. That gate speed was unbelievable. And as soon as he ran past the stable, I'm going to keep harping on it. Zach just gave him a little bit of a click with his hands, and he just ran right through the line.
1: Talk to Zach about that. We're going to join Zach Purton and David Hayes. Going to join us live here at the Mobile Studio at Royal Randwick this morning. If you've just joined us, Kaying Rising has just trialled. He won to the line alongside Ninja. Was it beaten, what, half?
0: Half ahead. Yeah.
1: Half ahead by Ninja, but both doing exceptional work, especially past the line. And away from those two, if you can jump on to, and you're going to see plenty of this trial today and hear plenty of Luke Marlowe's voice, I would be having a big watch at Jolie Star, who she trialled enormous in the back there, doing some lovely work, as did Angel Capital down the outside as well.
0: And that probably confirms that Yulong's position in the race, I would say. We'll see Paradoxium on the weekend in the Roman Consul, but I'm guessing that's their Everest slot. Angel Capital, he was very good there. I know he ran a Group 1 last time out. And if there's tempo on in the race, he's going to be finishing off hard. And you look at that gate speed, Dave, there's no way they're going to lead this horse on Everest Day at the moment, the way the race is looking. If Blue Door wants to do that, that's going to be tough for her to do that and really eyeball him.
1: It will be interesting to see, too, the response about the track from Zach, from David, especially Zach. Like, does he feel like he enjoys that surface, as Luke has said? I know there's been chat before that could be the chink in his armour, but anyway, a lot to dissect. We are going to try and get Kieran Maher on the phone. Kieran Maher will join us. He's been at the track work this morning at Caulfield. There's been a lot happening down in Melbourne. We'll talk about the win of Tempted in the Premier, and Godolphin no doubt putting her in. That hasn't officially been announced, Tempted racing for Godolphin. Juju Kibo was very good in the Metropolitan. The next episode, I'd love to see him in this race, this Everest, but it looks like they're going to just stay in Melbourne and go towards, that Coolmore that was always the suggestion. So we will take a quick break. We'll try and get Kieran Maher in the meantime as well. We'll bring you all the news that comes out of Royal Randwick here and Kaying Rising's trial.
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1: All right, we're live here at Royal Randwick this morning for Racing HQ, right across the country on Sky Sports Radio and Radio Tab. And now let's go down to Melbourne because Kieran Maher, who's been at the Caulfield Trackwork this morning, he joins me. Morning, Kieran.
11: I'm actually at Randwick, standing in the middle of the track.
1: You're at Randwick, standing in the middle of the track. There you go. I thought you were down at Caulfield. You're out in the middle. So did you see, you would have watched that trial then on the screen. Come on, can we turn this into a bit of a competitive, like, footy match, like two teams? Like, mate, surely from what you've seen with Yorgle on the weekend, you're going to smash this bloke from what you've seen.
11: Wow, surely. Based off the trial, definitely.
1: Based off the trial, like, Tender's going to give him Wimburn.
11: He's only ever been beaten two trials at Randwick, hasn't he?
1: Yeah, that's exactly right. Last year he was beaten and then he came out. I mean,
11: Randwick is Tempted's favourite track, so anyway, I'd certainly not deflated after that. Obviously, he's very good, and he's going to be extremely hard to beat. I'm not reading too much into the trial, we're going to be pretty well spot on. We improved from our first to our second. I think we'll improve a bit again.
1: Is that one of the best performances you've seen from Tempted ever in her career on the weekend, just the way she did it? I know that some will say that the opposition that she raced on Saturday wasn't the greatest, but, mate, she did it on the clock, and from hearing what you're saying, the way she's recovered has been enormous.
11: Yeah, they went quick early, and, you know, she was the price she was because of the horse she is, but she treated them with contempt, as the market suggested she should, but I thought she was even more impressive. So, she'll strip a little bit fitter again, but starting to take shape now. And, we're certainly pretty excited. She should, hopefully, if she lines up in similar form to what she did on Saturday with a slight bit of improvement, hopefully we can give him a run for his money, because his last run as well was certainly something to behold.
1: Yeah. If we do get a bit of rain on the day, or we get some rain leading into the event, does that even give you a bit more confidence? Because it does seem like she can go on all services, but where she does have that sting out, she's got that turn of foot.
11: Yeah, well, exactly. You would probably say that he likes it the firmer the better underfoot for him. If we can get some advantage with a bit of give in the track, something more to swing our way, would certainly take it. But she certainly does seem to. She doesn't mind a little bit of give.
1: What about away from Tempted? Juju Kibo. Good to see him back in the winner's stall. He wins the Metropolitan, and I thought it was a really good ride.
11: Very good ride, yeah. Yeah, he knew what he had underneath him. He was confident leading in.

0: and executed. Great. Sammy's been coming in, doing a lot of work with us, and it was good that he could get rewarded. So, yeah, it was good. We had amazing journey just trialling in behind Kaying then.
1: Yeah, I was gonna get to him. I just wanted to ask you about with Juju though and Mr. Monaco. Is it Caulfield Cup? Is that the plan for them? Like, what are you gonna do to try and get them into the big race?
0: Well, Mr. Monaco, he did enjoy Flemington, so whether we go Moonee Valley Cup into Melbourne Cup. But we'll see, you know, as the Caulfield Cup starts to take shape and we get to know sort of what track and what sort of conditions they're going to be on. Juju Kibbo, I think he's sort of, they're both sort of on the cusp of getting in, I think. So, but we'll certainly consider if they did.
1: And you want to get him to a Melbourne Cup?
0: Juju?
1: Would you take Judy to a Melbourne Cup? I know the other horse won on Saturday, so he gets the ballot. But
0: yeah, he would definitely go to a Melbourne Cup. I think he'd run the 2 mile. And Judy Kibbo certainly be a good race to see if he'd run 2 mile.
1: Yeah. So everything on the card. I guess it's a good conversation to have then. not having those options. I'll jump back then to that trial. So what did you make of Amazing Journey? That's the first time that we see him at the, you know, the trials publicly, and he just had a look around. He's got ability, this horse.
0: He does, yeah. Like, we thought he'd be ideal for the Golden Eagle. You know, his sectionals and splits have been very sharp. He's won over shorter, you know, 6 furlongs at Ascot, which is stiff up the rise. And so that sort of, we thought you need to be sort of a 1400 miler to do that at Ascot. So we thought he profiles pretty well. And Nash just got off him and gave him a very good report. So he's one of our banner horses for our unbridled racing. So if anyone's keen for a micro share, now's your chance to get into the Golden Eagle.
1: And you can just jump onto your website for unbridled, because that's a micro syndication company that you guys have set up at Mar Racing, and it's a good way that people can get involved.
0: It is, yeah, unbridledracing.com. Yeah, we've only got 2 horses at the moment. Over the Bridge is unbeaten, and this is certainly a standout horse, and he's travelled well.
1: Well, you have Safi Osborne out to ride him in the Golden Eagle. Is that a huge possibility?
0: That is it's a very big possibility. Yeah, she's I mentioned it to her the other day, and I'm pretty sure she's going to take the opportunity. So it'd be great to have her back out here.
1: That's awesome.
0: She's obviously trailblazing over there and going very well. So she knows the horse good. She knows the horse very well. Obviously, her father trained it and she rode it, and she's won on it plenty of times. So look forward to that as well.
1: We're live here at Royal Randwick this morning for Racing HQ across the country. We're chatting with Kieran Maher at the moment. The next episode. How good was that last 100-150 on the weekend? He carried the weight, he motored. Have you been asked, has any slot holder reached out to you at any point during the prep? Maybe, well, it'd be interesting to see if they did reach out to you during the trials, because he sort of didn't trial maybe like we thought he was going to, but surely there'd be some Everest people sniffing around, but you're obviously going to stick solid for a Coolmore.
0: We are sticking solid for a Coolmore, but that was very good viewing, wasn't it?
1: Yeah.
0: I haven't been up and about like that for a while. And, yeah, he's a good colt, and there's nothing better than having one return like that. You know, his figures, he had to, Natural Fling sort of laid it down to him, and he had to pin the ears and really, really stretch. And nothing better than seeing a big colt, a good colt, you know, in the ears and really hit the line like that.
1: How tempting is the Everest? Or how tempting was it when you sort of were making plans for him?
0: Well, the Everest is tempting, but, it's a field, his goal is to win the Coolmore.

0: Well, it's a stallion making race. And that's what we're trying to do with him, is make a stallion. He's a $2.8 million yearling. He's a cracking type. He's got a great pedigree. And if we can secure the Group 1 in the Coolmore, I'd rather the studs ringing rather than the Everest slot holders.
1: The slot holders. Hey, you're yesterday we saw some movement at the station when it came to Pride of Jenny, and confirmed this morning I saw on Melbourne Radio, Hawley was saying that it looks like Pride of Jenny will be here in Sydney for a King Charles. So that's officially locked in by you and the team, and that is exciting, mate, because we're going to have a cracking race. That's going to be a beauty.
0: Yeah, she's just an exciting horse, isn't she? I was still texting Tony Otterbury last night about staying in Melbourne running the Cox Plate. But she does have a great record at the mile. And just a work challenge. You can do a bit on him. Do a bit on him. She's just an exciting horse, and, her record at the mile is probably a fraction better than the 2,000, but I did tell him that, the light infantry form and her went across the line together in the Australian Cup. You can draw parallels between them as well, but he's pretty keen to come up here and have a crack at the King Charles.
1: I was going to say, so was it Tony that said, no, mate, I want to come to Sydney? Because it's like he's got unfinished business up here in Sydney, Tony.
0: He
1: wants to win this race and beat him.
0: So would I. I'd like to win any Group 1 with her as a 9-year-old. She's just a special horse. And for her to be laying it down as she does, she's just great to watch. She's a lovely horse to train, and now she would have been a terror as a young horse. Really looking forward to it. I think she's only going to add to the day, that's for sure.
1: I know you're busy out in the middle at Randwick track work, mate, and I appreciate your time. Just before I do let you go, you've got Gringotts and Warning, both known for the Alan Brown. Elias in a Hill Stakes. We're going to see some other runners as well for the stable in Sydney, plus a team in Melbourne. Have you got a couple that our punters listening can just maybe follow when they see these markets pop open later in the week?
0: Well, I'm just standing here beside Nash. He was very up and about with Gringotts heading to the Alan Brown after this morning's track work. So maybe that's one for the punters, and Mildura, we should have not a bad day today.
1: All right, perfect. So we'll follow the stable at Mildura. Appreciate your time. Well done. We're tempted, mate. We'll see you very, very soon. We'll let you get back to work.
0: Cheers.
1: Cheers, mate. There's Kieran Maher this morning joining us. We're live here at Randwick for Racing HQ and Radio Tab right across the country. Richard Callender is going to join us next, and then we're going to have David Hayes and Zach Purton live here on set discussing the trial of Car Ying Rising this morning.
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1: Well, what a morning it is here at Royal Randwick, and joining us on the program is Richard Callender. Morning, Richie.
5: Good morning, Dave. Good morning, everybody. Exciting, isn't it? Exciting.
1: It is. And I tell you what, I reckon it'll be heavily watched that trial this morning. We do have other races on Everest Day, which I'm excited for. Now, we had another little twist in the tail. Yesterday, around 11:47, I was sitting there at French's Forest. We were going through the motions as the public holiday show came to an end, and then bang, Richie, eights into $6, huge amount of money for Pride of Jenny in the King Charles. So I threw out a little tweet and said, gee, this is a bit interesting. Well, it went into overdrive. People were saying, oh, no, it's not coming. It'll go to a Cox Plate. It'll do this. Locked in this morning, we hear on Melbourne Radio from Kieran Maher and the Maher team that Pride of Jenny will be in the King Charles Saturday week. And it's a beautiful segue to start your column, because you said, watch out, Autumn Glow. Blinkers go on Chow Wolf, and he's coming. And now, would he be licking his lips, Joe Pryor, with the prospect of a bit of speed in this race?
5: Look, Joe and I had a chat the other day about obviously Chow Wolf and going forward. I had the inkling that Jenny would come, and that's probably why I wrote my column. So, yeah, it just adds another dimension. I'm pretty sure that Chow Wolf's undefeated in races that Pryor to Jenny's been in with him. So, very exciting. We get genuine excitement, speed. It just adds obviously, the Everest is the number one card, but I can tell you, if Pride of Jenny builds out a 10-length lead, that crowd will get so excited. It'll be so exciting to see Autumn Glow and then Chow Wolf on her back start the motor. And can they run down the girl that breaks all their hearts in Pride of Jenny? So, very exciting, very exciting. And the ball's now in the court of Steve McMahon and the team at the ATC. You know, I'd be in straight into action now, straight into action, creating, you know, the contest, the battle, drawn sides. Who are you on? Where are you going? And it'll be one hell of a race.
1: You make a good point there, because technically, if you start to look at that King Charles, and we talk about the Everest a lot, naturally being, you know, the size of it, the dollars associated, etc. But now on that race day, you've got the King Charles, which is, you know, probably got one of the most popular horses in the country, just with not only punters, but also just the general public. They love Pride of Jenny. Autumn Glow is getting to that realm as well, considering her record. It's a huge marketing opportunity. And another race that's on the day that will draw interest is the Kosciuszko. Like, it is incredible, the card of racing that's going to be on that day. And that's hence why we see, I think, tickets sold out. And the only way you can get in is if you join as a member.
5: And you got to remember, Dave, this audience that is coming through now, they didn't grow up on the Melbourne Cup. They didn't grow up on the Doncaster. They didn't grow up on the Golden Slipper. You know, the Everest has been going, 10 years? And they're now, was started at 15, 16, 17, 18. They're in their 20s. And they're bringing their next siblings down and their best and their mates with them, that are now 18, the ones that started at the Everest that are now 27, 28, they're bringing the next generation through. You know, we've got to live in the here and now. I think so many times racing lives in what happened previously. We can all appreciate history. We all love it. But we've got to live in now. And, you know, there's times to appreciate and celebrate and give the accolades to those that have built the road that we're now walking on. But there's also times to embrace what is here and now. And here and now is Everest Day. It's the biggest race meeting in Australia, clearly. It's the one that the rest of the country is banking off because of the younger generation, the last 10 years. And we've got to keep that going. We've got to get the kids that are 28. They're bringing their 20-year-old mates back. They're bringing them through. So another 10 years' time, they're 38. Maybe they've got families. They're doing different things. But those next ones that have come through then drag the next generation through. And this is what's exciting about the Everest.
1: So in regards to that Everest, we see Guesthouse ruled out because of the injury. So where does Coolmore turn to? And you and I actually mentioned this yesterday before you did your chat about Warwick Farm on the program. But for the audience that didn't hear it, St Goddard, does he jump into that spot? Jolie Starr deserves her place, I think, in the race. Jimmy Starr, there was chat that the Tab were going to sew him up at late last week, but that hasn't transpired as yet. I don't know if there's still negotiation going on there. And are we leaving out a horse like Extra Galactic or even Giga Kick?
5: Oh, I think Giga Kick will be there. Pretty sure that's almost done. Dave, there you go. I'm pretty sure it's almost done for a slot holder and Jonathan Munns and Giga Kick. And Look, Coolmore obviously would rather one of their own horses, but they can also look like they do at horses that are by their stallions. So that's where they're working through now. It was great to see Savvy Halley. So I'm pretty sure we've got 10 horses, and it's just a matter of finding the other two where they're going to be. I know that I wrote in my column, and it's just the next item about extra.

0: Window was, well, scintillating, wasn't she? Winning, of course, for Sienna, her first time riding in a Group 1 race and gets the Group 1 victory. I spoke to her last week about it, and she sort of mentioned it hadn't really sunk in, the magnitude of the opportunity, and just literally what's happened probably the last 6, 7, 8 months and in her career, but that emotion came out on Saturday after the race.
1: It's like in anyone's career, Dave, you look back and you realise that one step makes the next step. It's like you think about when you met your beautiful missus, you know, and I met my wife. You think, geez, if I didn't go to that charity day that I did at Fairfield, I would never have met Kay. Maybe she's happier, but then you don't get your two great daughters. So, look, it's everything happens in life. She was with Mel, Sienna was with Mel O'Gorman at Tamworth. Mel knows Darren well. Darren says to Chris Waller, I'd love this girl to come down. Chris says, yeah, why not? Let's have a go. Sienna comes down, they meet. Chris says, she's a lovely girl. Move down, they arrange the accommodation, bang. And, you know, there's always sliding door moments in people's lives, careers, personal lives and everything, and that was one for Sienna. And for it to culminate in your first ride in a Group 1 and to win, amazing. And it was all about momentum, all about not being stopped at all in the home straight. You look at, you know, Chow Wolf with a big weight. He just had to wait to get a run. The Clinchy Boulevard got stopped in its tracks and poleaxed. Autumn Boy, Barrier 1, he just never got a chance to wind up. Sienna was out in the middle of the track and just winding, building, building, and that was, you know, it's exactly what the winner did and was just too good, the God's window.
0: Cox Plate Crusader, Cosmic Crusader, lovely ride from William Pike, gets the chocolates, and Andrea Leake gets a Group 1.
1: Yeah, the thing is, for me, we talk about Cox Plate, and everyone's saying that that's now the right form last Saturday. I did see someone tweet that Birdman would have won that race. Well, I'll tell you something. If Birdman was in the Turnbull last Saturday, it wouldn't have run. Because of the heavy track, it would have been scratched, because I think it's shown Chris Waller the connections before that. It just doesn't go on that very heavy ground. So we know what Birdman could do on top of the ground. But if you told me before last week that Cosmic Crusader or Birdman were in the same breath as Sedilius and Aliana, I wouldn't have believed you. I think for Cosmic Crusader to win a Cox Plate, I think it's got to be at least a soft track. For Birdman to win a Cox Plate, I think it's got to be a firm track. I think for Aliana and Sedilius, I think they're still at the top of the tree and they'll both be rock hard fit come Cox Plate day for me.
0: Let's take a break. We're live here at Royal Randwick. We've had the trials this morning, namely of Kar Ying Rising and other Group 1 superstars. We'll take a break, come back with Richard Callender from Race Sydney's column very shortly.
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4: Yeah, welcome back to the program, and Richard Callender joining us, racenet.com.au. His column is out as we speak. And Richie, you want to tip your hat to the track teams across the country. We saw what happened here in Randwick. We had the rain around. I tell you what, the rain after the races, when it hit, I've never seen anything like it. Driving down High Street with Marlo, like, High Street was flooded.
5: Yeah, it was incredible after the races, wasn't it? Absolutely incredible. So, no, kudos to both teams. It was just incredible to get through. But Liam O'Keefe and the team and Dave Anderson and Michael were there. Done a great job. We had two great tracks for the conditions that were served up, that was for sure.
4: Okay. And it's not a job that people are lining up exactly to do. Like, you can't win, really. I haven't experienced in my time just doing this, and it seems to me, I don't know if it's a new phenomenon or whether it happened back in the day. Maybe if you ask your old man, maybe, you know, did they go after tracks like they do these days? But it seems to be the default.
5: It's a lot easier nowadays for a track manager, because if they don't know what to do, they've only got to get on social media. And there's 7,499 million geniuses that can tell them what to do.
4: That's with everything.
5: So they've got a bonus nowadays that they've got the opportunity just to, you know, to access those people on social media who are all geniuses, mind you. They got their own jobs to do. They'd blow up if someone was critical of them and their own jobs. They'd probably go to HR, but they're happy to serve it up to anyone else.
4: Your next topic, your headline, good enough for Macquarie, good enough for racing. What are you talking about here?
5: Well, I found it, honestly, offensive. I found it farcical. Now, I deal with Graham Hinton, Racing South Wales, a lot. I think Peter Vellani's did an amazing job to put Racing South Wales in the financial position they're in. If you talk to Graham Hinton, I spoke to Gil McLaughlin about him, the boss of the tab last week. He said, wow. He said he really surprised them in their latest dealings. There's no doubt Graham was the best person for the job. If you know... You know, if Racing New South Wales didn't appoint Graham Hinton directly as the CEO of Racing New South Wales in Peter's exit, I can guarantee you there was that many opportunities clamouring at the door, including Racing Queensland, and they don't want to hear it, Victoria. Sierra and Cook and the board of Racing New South Wales appointed him, and as I rightly pointed out, you know, for those that say they didn't go through due process, that's just silly. That's just throwing words out there without understanding words. The Macquarie Bank, which is the biggest investment bank in Australia, they appointed their CFO, Greg Ward, as the new CEO. They didn't go to market. They said, no, Greg's the perfect bloke. He understands our business. He knows where we're moving. We know all the moving parts. We know where to go. Now, if it's good enough for the biggest investment bank in Australia, it's clearly good enough for racing in New South Wales. Graham Hinton got the job, not because he was next in charge. Graham Hinton got the job because there's no one in Australia or around the world that would have been capable of jumping into his spot and handling it so well. He'll be a star.
4: We go to Stewart's opinion is the one that counts.
5: Well, it is. They determine. But even though the stewards make the decisions, it doesn't mean that this is my column. This is not Tom Moxon or Steve Rutland's column. So I get to voice my opinion. I was surprised the protest was upheld on Saturday, but I think it's gone. I think we've gone to the process now, and that's talking about the younger generation and only seeing social media. As soon as a horse gets interfered with, straight away, protest got to be upheld. And that's not the way, you know, I was probably taught or learnt about protest. It was more the protest is, are you satisfactorily comfortable that interference didn't happen, the protest, that the result would have been different? I was surprised on Saturday that it was, because once like Zach Lloyd comes out, the reason Zach couldn't use his whip in his left hand was because Zach come out and restricted his own room. But James, no doubt, rolls back in on Columbus and interferes with him. But when that's all said and done, Filipelik was back in front of Columbus with 30 metres to go. Columbus then goes back past Filipelik and goes further in front. I thought that part of the race would then say, well, how do we know that it would have changed the result? But as I said, the reason that I can write that is because it's my column and that was my opinion. I'm not wrong. That's my opinion. The steward's opinion, though, it counts more because they're the ones that determine the race results. I disagreed with them, but that I'm allowed to.
4: You said it gets more laughable every week with Richard Callender going through his column for racenet.com.au. You said there were three Group 1 races in Australia on Saturday. Epsom Turnbull, great contests. Then we had the Flight Stakes.
5: Well, the Flight Stakes is for the three-year-old fillies, and which is very important to our breeding industry. So those races are untouchable, it seems, by this new Asian Patent Committee who are instructing. Yet the Metropolitan still was a good race on Saturday and would have even been better if it had retained its Group 1 status. That's what I'm just saying. It looks like staying races, we've put them on the dartboard and we're trying to hit them, and we're letting the ones that really don't hold Group 1 status, like we had, what? The Flight Stakes to be a Group 1 was embarrassing, but it remains its status and it looks like it's untouchable.
4: The funny thing is, too, I just think it's funny, is that if the Flight Stakes was a Group 2 race and, like, Global Glow wins and then, you know, goes on to become a mum one day, there is no way that you and I go to Inglis or Magic Millions and we hear one of those great auctioneers go, oh, here's Global Glow's daughter, Global Glow's son, oh, she only won the Group 2. Mate, it would be Group 2. Like, it is. That's the only thing I find humorous about it. It's like if a horse runs, if we see one of these three-year-olds run a really nice second or third or fourth or fifth decaying, it won't be, it only ran fifth. It'll be, what about this? What about this? The highest rating Everest you've ever seen. Ran fourth, David, the best of his generation.
5: you might remember, is a staring could yes, yes, yes.
4: Yes.
5: And they all said that the Everest is not going to, this is not going to be for the breed. Well, I can tell you, every ad I've ever seen for Yes, Yes, Yes was the fastest three-year-old ever winning the Everest.
4: Exactly right. And there's nothing wrong with that. I mean, it is a business. You've got to try and sell it.
5: What I spoke about with the Everest for the new generation, and that's the new generation of everything. It's just that so many want to hold on to the past.
4: Yeah.
5: You know, appreciate it, acknowledge it, and give thanks for what work's gone before. But you've got to live here and now. You've got to live here and now.
4: Now, we did mention the next episode before. What do you think? I mean, what would you like to see happen with the next episode?
5: You'd love it to come up and be in the Everest. You'd love it to be. It's the X Factor. Yep. Like it was trialling up here and it looked like a maiden, but went back down to Melbourne, you know, a little bit of, and we've seen it, you know, vault back to what we'd seen previously. So it was exciting for it last Saturday. I'd love to see it come and do it in Sydney.
4: Yeah, I would love to see that as well, considering just the way he finished off the other day with that 58. Now, you've taken a couple of mates to task about War Woven's Golden Rose win, saying that Rachel King is probably the best female rider in Sydney.
5: Well, they said that she was the best female rider, and I said straight away, she's almost the best rider. You know, I've said it 100 times on your show and elsewhere, Dave, too, that, you know, it takes you a little while to sometimes see something right in front of you. And for a little period of time, when we saw Rachel King burst onto the scene, it was riding a lot for Gay and Adrian, you're out in front. But tell you what, you got to tip your hat to her. She is as good a rider as there is in the country. Her ride on Unleashing was outstanding, got it into a good spot, and then showed incredible patience to wait and then go bang on Saturday. She did it on War Woven the previous week. She's in the top echelon of riders we've got in the country. And when she's gone overseas, she's done the same thing. She's a star.
4: And you also mentioned as well that a lucky, lucky boy is Ben Mellum. Very lucky.
5: Very lucky. Very lucky. But you know why he was lucky, Dave? He was absolutely blessed that the jockey who rode the second horse, or was it Chino? Just trying to think of the name of the horse.
4: Yeah, it was Smooth Chino. Smooth Chino, by the WA jockey.
5: that he had never ridden at Flemington, and I felt for him because

0: when he saw Ben Millum stop, because he was outside him, he just assumed the race was over, so he stopped. If Austin doesn't stop and beat Skybird, oh, Benny Millum's got a long time on the sideline.
1: Mm. Yeah. And as Mitch Friedman said post-race, he said, like, once you put the handbrake on her, she just, that's it. The engine just goes off straight away. There's no idling down, so we'll know that for next time. Now, just before we let you go, we've got Ma makes the right call twice. He was, well, he won a Metropolitan, and he also got the Mr. Monaco in. And you think Caulfield Cup is where they will both head next?
0: Yeah, I think they both would. I think they're logical aims to get there, Joaquibo and also Mr. Monaco. But, you know, Mr. Monaco probably wants a wet track if it's going to be if it's going to be winning a Caulfield Cup, that's for sure.
1: Vin Cox, too, in Victoria at the VRC.
0: Yeah, he gets the... Well done to Vinny. He got appointed as a chairman of the VRC. So that's a great appointment for that for Melbourne. I think Vin lives down in Melbourne or he lives in Sydney, but no, he's been around racing a long time, so it'll be a good appointment for the club down there, particularly with their carnival coming up.
1: Okay, here's your ums. Here's your ums. Richard Callender throws him in for his column. Your first where am I? Avalon where? Which trainer, who shall remain nameless, was apparently unaware Victoria has more than one airport where interstate flights land. Tullamarine is the obvious one, but Avalon is also an option. It seems someone learnt that lesson the hard way. Needless to say, the lift waiting at the airport was soon texting, "Where are you?" So they've got landed at Avalon. They've gone to Avalon.
0: Well, I didn't know the trainer had done this, but I knew the person who was out there to pick the trainer up.
1: Oh. So for those that aren't, Avalon's like down in Geelong. So
0: yeah, it's down in Geelong.
1: Well, how far, I mean, would it be like landing, it's probably not 2 hours like Newcastle from Sydney. It'd probably be like landing at Wollongong, I reckon. Landing at Wollongong and you needed to be landing at Kingsford Smith. Would that be a fair comparison?
0: Well, no, because Kingsford Smith, for Sydney people, is actually near the city. The Melbourne airport, it's not that much a dip. Like, it takes you what? It's probably half an hour difference. I'd say from Geelong to Melbourne, it's only an hour.
1: Mm.
0: So, from Melbourne Airport to the city, it's still over half an hour. So, it's probably only 25 minutes difference. But it's just it's a lot different from one to the other.
1: I think it's a long way from Tullamarine. If you're already at Tullamarine, do you then get to Avalon? I think that's a...
0: Oh, yeah, yeah, yeah. My man didn't go to Avalon.
1: He said, you're on your own. He said, you're on your own.
0: My man met him at Crown later that afternoon.
1: He said, you can get your own way there.
0: He said, do your best.
1: Now, what's this? No pay, no go. Which well-known person booked hospitality for the Spring Carnival but failed to settle the account by the appropriate date, despite several reminders, and is now not overly joyful after discovering there are no spots left in the area? They and their guests were expecting to enjoy the big days racing from a classic case of you snooze, you lose, or was the celebrity expecting the hospitality for nothing? Well.
0: Yes.
1: Well, amazing, a well-known person.
0: Very well known. You're not on the main channels anymore, and you got to pay. You know, I think they were expecting that.
1: Jeez.
0: The table of four was just going to be comped, as they say.
1: Well, you can't snooze, you lose. So it's been sold. We can't sell that table on air.
0: I can tell you, the celebrity was on the Al Capone very quickly, and the celebrity is now forgetting it for Nick's, but it's not in the hospitality area. It's now in one of the sponsors' marquees.
1: Ah, right.
0: And so manager on the phone. Yes. Yes, so it's all been sorted, but wasn't really keen on stumping up and paying.
1: Well, there you go, Richie. Always got to pay. And that, I guess, shows the popularity of the day.
0: Yeah, well, you don't know which day it is, David.
1: Well, I'm presuming it's Everest Day. Don't tell me it was like an Epson or Five Diamonds Day or something. You know, I'm not Epson Day. I'm presuming it's Everest Day. Surely.
0: Well, it could be Everest Day. It could even be Derby Day.

0: I'll tell you what's become popular in my column, David, is the last bit of my column, which is racing in one line. I'm getting that many people sending emails, which is very appreciative. I got Dougie from Tyros who sent me about half a dozen. His wife Carol's even started sending me messages. But Joe from Noosa sent me one this week. Horse racing is dreams, drama, and delusion, usually in that order.
1: That is, I reckon, spot on. Have a good day, mate. Pleasure to chat with you. We'll chat later in the week for the punters panel.
0: See you, brother.
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1: Welcome back to Royal Randwick. Not too far away from chatting with David Hayes and also Zach Purton live here on track. So far this morning we've spoken to Kieran Maher. He's, I don't think he is concerned at all with what he saw at that trial this morning. In fact, he said, I'm not nervous at all leading into a Tab Everest. If you've just joined us, or if you haven't seen any of the social media this morning, there was a trial here this morning with Kar Ying Rising and other big Group 1 stars. We had Ninja actually win the trial. Ninja won the trial by probably half a head. And in behind there, gee, the trial of Jolie Star and Angel Capital was something. Head Wall also trialed and another runner, which we're going to see a lot of. And we spoke to Kieran Maher about Amazing Journey. He trialled and he's on a Golden Eagle path, and he's part of their micro syndication, a new setup Unbridled that Kieran Maher has created. Now, we're going to chat with David Hayes. If you've got any questions, by the way, for Zach or David, send them through on 0419 767 272. I'll do my best to try and get those questions to these gentlemen. And if there's something that maybe you wanted to ask about Car Ying Rising or ask about travelling these horses, now's your time. We'll try and cover as much territory as we can. We'll watch the trial and look at it. And they've done a bit of media here this morning, both David and Zach, not only with the team on Sky Thoroughbred Central, but also a media call afterwards. And there's been some jackets given away by Zach. His whip was given away. That's all on the socials. And a big crowd. I reckon there was at least 350 people here earlier today to watch this trial. And there are trials continuing on. I'll tell you what I'll do next time. With the Australian Turf Club. I broadcast the trials here locally because they're still happening. I know Luke Marlowe's upstairs. That could be a good, you know, there's people hanging around having a coffee and also having a bacon egg roll. Now, he's just joined beside me, David Hayes. And then we'll also have Zach Purton joining us live here on set. David, good morning to you.
10: Nice to be on the show. Good morning.
1: Good to have you back here in Sydney. You're getting used to this now, getting back here to Sydney and having 300-400 people come and watch your horse trial?
10: Yes, it was quite taken back, because it is only a trial, and to see the interest in him, it was quite exciting, actually.
1: I want to wait for Zach. Zach's going to join us in a moment. I want to do what we did last year, because last year the feeling must be different for you personally, now knowing the process you have to go through to get this horse to the big show in a couple of weeks.
10: Yeah, look, it was a bit of a shock. He got beaten in the trial last year, but I probably had him a little underprepared for it. This year, with the very long grass and the slow ground, it was good to see that he got through it. I've seen him trial better, but I know he'll come on a lot for it. And what you've got to remember is they're probably running 4 seconds slower than race pace.
1: Yep.
10: And you know he runs records on race days.
1: Zach Purton, good morning to you, mate. How are you? Good to be back in Sydney.
13: It is, Dave, yeah.
1: And good to be back on the back of a Chooks Premiership. That's supposed to be nice to watch on the weekend.
13: Well, I was riding at the races, so I didn't actually get to see the whole game. I got home just in time to watch the last 8 minutes, and that was an exciting end of the game, but I'm glad we hung on.
1: I just was talking to David before you jumped in about just how, you know, here's 300-400 people here in Sydney. It might be a different story in Hong Kong because they it's the only show in town. They live and breathe it. But to have this many people here in Sydney on a work day as well, with a storm around this morning, must give you a lot of pride.
13: Well, it does, and I think he's become one of those horses globally that people want to tune in to watch. It doesn't matter where he is. You know, you set your alarm clock to get up early in the morning to watch him, or if you're out with your friends at the pub or dinner or whatever, you tune in. And it's great that he's got that support. Obviously, coming down here last year has helped that in Australia, but globally, I get a lot of messages every week about this horse. He's extremely popular.
1: Now, David mentioned the long grass. Got through it, though, and you're happy with how he felt?
13: Listen, it was an improvement on last year. He really hated it last year, and he handled himself on the track a little bit better this year, but he does seem to labour in it. He pulled up having a bigger blow after this barrow trial than what he did in his race in Hong Kong, so he just seems to get to Australia and get away from us a little bit. He just doesn't like this type of ground. But it's unfamiliar for him. He's, you know, it's different if you're down here every week and you're training on it, you get used to it. He's just not used to it.
1: Last year we sat in this van and we watched the trial back, and it was much different for you two last year because it was a journey you hadn't been on. But now, with hindsight and how it's unfolded, you seem a lot more relaxed, the two of you, than when we spoke this time last year. I know this is the iPad, we've got a lot of reflection with the sun, but I want to play this trial, and Zach, I want you to talk us through your thoughts here on his trial, play by play, you know, furlong by furlong. He jumps extremely well. Like, do you feel like that's not going to be a problem for him at all with these gates at Randwick come the big race?
13: No, he's been through the gates a couple of times here now last year and again once this year, so he's more familiar with them. But I did like the way that he got out the gate, showed that early speed, got into stride. Then, you know, from this point on around the corner, because he's so wide, he just starts to get a little bit lost and he starts to switch off a little bit, and you can see he's just ambling along, taking it easy. When Ninja started to come to him, he obviously picked up a little bit and started to go with him, but you can see his ears there, he's all over the joint, and you know, he's on the...
10: At this stage of the trial, compared to a race, Zach would be off. in a race.
1: Yeah.
10: He waited and they allowed the field to get to him a bit. And then Ninja was very good. His trial was excellent. If you own Ninja, be very happy. I know he's got a lot of owners.
1: Well, we said that to start. We thought, we had a little bet before the trial. We said, gee, one of these micro share horses. There's a good bit of marketing there, you know. Or we beat the world's best horse. When you say he's off and gone, Zach, how far, like if that had been a race and we were going down the side there, you know, a lot about, you know, wait for the rise at Randwick, cuddle them. Do you have to get going on him a bit earlier?
13: No, I just feel he's really on his tempo at the time, and, you know, if Blue Door's going very fast, we can just let her take us as far as we want, need to go. If we're in front, then I'll just gauge on how he's going. But, yeah, I like the way that he competed to the line, and through the line he picked back up and kept going again, which is good. But I did expect someone to want to come and try and test him in the trial. They want to test themselves against him to see where they're going to be on race day. And, Tommy certainly did that.
1: So what do you do now with him? Is it just cuddling him, and or do you have to get some more work in him because he's had a little blow?
10: Well, look, he had a big blow, yep. Not a little blow. And, look, we'll just stick to his routine and probably do a little bit stronger gallop. If he'd, you know, if he'd won the trial by 3-4 lengths easing down, we've got him there. He's just not quite there at the moment. We'll sharpen the pencil and he'll be a different horse on race day.
1: Why do you feel this horse, I don't like the phrase getting away from you because it feels like you're losing control, but he enjoys himself when he comes here. Like, we saw that vision of him coming straight off the float eating grass straight away. Like, yeah. He's just, you know, he's like Stanley, straight into the tucker, not interested in performing. So why does he do so good here?
10: It's a relaxed environment. He's got the place to himself. It suits him. Hong Kong, there's 1,000 horses working around him, literally. And he gets a bit zingy before he works. Here, I love watching it. He's calm and relaxed. And I think it's a positive, really. But he's more on his toes and more on in Hong Kong than he is probably at Canterbury. And that means we've just got to work in that, improvise a little bit with his work and do a little bit more.
1: Does he have a look around still down the side past those advertising screens? Like, or does he feel like he knows, he remembers where he is from last time? Or just too much has happened between now and then?
13: I think it's familiar for him. He knows where he is. But I do think he is having a look and he is switching off. And he knows he's in trial mode, not race mode. Whereas, you know, race day will be back over towards the other fence. And, you know, he'll be focused on the rail.
1: We had a text come through on the text line. Can you ask the guys, he was sweating up prior to the race, so under his saddlecloth, and the listener just wants to know, what does that mean, Dave? Is that just nervous energy?
10: Yeah, that means he's a little bit above himself, a bit fresh, and the idea of the trial was to get that sweat out of him. Last year he had a much bigger sweat, which was more concerning. I would say race day he'll be calm and wouldn't be sweating like this, but it's good, you know. He just means that there's improvement in him.
1: Okay, and anything worse than today in terms of heaviness or track, is that frightening for the two of you, or bring it on from what you've seen and experienced today and going through his breeding? Like, is there any chink in his armour?
10: No, I haven't found it. He doesn't change strides. Like, that, I take that as a positive today. He didn't change legs, Zach said. That means he's going pretty easy.
1: Yeah.
10: When he changes legs is when Zach's serious on him.
1: Because I'm trying to bring some spice into this. I had Kieran Maher on the program while you guys were doing your media call. I said, Kieran, you nervous? He said, please. From what I saw, I'm not nervous at all for my trial. So I'm trying to sort of, you know, we're two footy coaches going head to head. They'll have to be pretty good to beat your bloke. He's the best horse you've trained.
10: Yeah, he by far. He's probably the best horse on his day that I've seen. He has, if he brings what we know he does 21 times in a row, if he brings that, Tempton needs to probably improve on what she's done. But she's faultless. She's a brilliant filly on the way up and hasn't reached her top. And we've only just reached our top. So, we're 12 points higher than we were on world ratings than last year. So that really means he has improved.
1: Any fighting words from you, Zach? Can we get something out of you to stir him up? Are you going to get to the top of the rise and say, see you, boys, see you, girls? Have a good one.
13: You know, there's a little bit of interest when Chad Schofield was around the gates over the fence, you know, making his presence felt, telling me to make sure he's fit. So he's obviously very confident. But
10: and his dad was watching him pre-parade.
13: But, no, she's done an amazing job. And that last start when she won here at Randwick, she's a track and distance specialist, was very special. She's in fantastic form, as is Ninja here. Jolly Star's not far off us. You know, it's going to be another great race again, isn't it?
1: It certainly is. And we're chatting with David Hayes and Zach Purton live at Randwick. Before we wrap it up, we're here because there's a lot of money on the line. And you might be hearing for future years because money is fantastic. We love all spending it. But at what point now do you start to think this is bigger than money, what is going on in both of your lives and your owner's life? Because he is now the world's best horse. He is the best rated horse we've ever seen here in Australia. We're so privileged that he gets to be here in Sydney. When do you start thinking, I'd like to win a race in Japan. I'd like to win at Royal Ascot. Gee, what about, could we get him to America? Could we take him to Melbourne? Because those are the things. I know money is, you know, you need it. We all need it. But yeah, he's sort of, he's turning into something bigger than money, isn't he?
10: Yeah, he's, we're all so proud of him. And has made, as a mature trainer, to get a horse of this class is just such a privilege. So we have to preserve him, look after him, respect him. I would love to take him everywhere, but the horse comes first. If he's running in the Everest, it's pretty hard to go to Ascot without torching him. And this is the time of year everyone needs a holiday. So we try to give him a holiday around Ascot time. So I think we'll copy and paste. This Everest is pretty special.
1: Yeah, no.
10: The money is good, but it was more the thrill of showcasing him down here last year and showing people how good he is.
1: Yeah, is that, as David said, money's good. It's great, Zach. But do you want to be up in the irons roaring at a crowd in England or Japan? Do you think, is it a point in your career to a moment where you'd like to show just the rest of the world how good he is?
13: Yeah, listen, that always sounds very romantic, doesn't it? Just being able to pick off the best race in the world to go around, but it's nice to own one street in Double Bay, but it's better to own the block.
1: Very well said. Zach Purton, I love that. Gentlemen, so you're on a plane tonight back home. You're going back as well tonight?
10: No, I'm here for the duration.
1: You're staying.
10: Yeah, all right. Yeah,
1: did you stay last time?
10: Yes,
1: or did you go home?
10: I stayed
1: the whole time.
10: I stayed.
1: So are you looking for some nice places to enjoy some food, some wine, or is it a bit towy and a bit...
10: No, I'll definitely be eating
1: okay,
10: up.
1: I like it.
10: Getting beaten that trial won't put me off my feet.
1: No, very good. Well, maybe our listeners can send through some options and offers for David Hayes. We'll see you back soon. So you will fly in the Friday before?
13: Yes, correct.
1: All right, perfect.
13: I'll let David run the ball between now and then.
1: Okay, right. Perfect. All right. I like it. We appreciate you coming on, gentlemen. Go and get some rest and enjoy. Thank you, David
10: Hayes.
1: Zach Purton, ladies and gentlemen. And we will take a break here live at Royal Randwick. So, for those that are wanting to know a bit of a podcast or whatnot, we will be, that'll be up online, Apple and also Spotify very soon. Wherever you're listening around the country on Radio Tab or Racing HQ, we'll be back very, very soon.
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39: 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Tantrum triggered headache kicking in? 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Take out Lane 1, westbound past Pitt Street. Fairfield, power pole replacement. Polding Street between the Cumberland Highway and Rawson Street. Diversions in place. And Brisbane, threatened breakdown. Gateway Motorway, northbound. The unpaid toll process has changed. 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I'm Ian Wallace. That's traffic on Sky Sports Radio.
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1: Yeah, well, Welcome back to Racing HQ and live across the country, wherever you're listening on Form Factor here. I am live from Royal Randwick, and we've got Simon Thanopoulos in the nation's capital in Canberra, and we've also got James Jordan there in the Adelaide Hills. And we're going to be talking today about your questions that you've sent through on the text line 0419 767 272. You can get involved with the show on 13:53:53 if you wish, and we'll get some questions for next week as well. We're going to talk about some various races from the weekend and highlight as well, maybe even a comment from the boys on what they saw this morning here at Royal Randwick. And I'll come to you firstly, Simon Thanopoulos. You would have no doubt been watching the Car Ying Rising trial. We said it was the, before we went on air, the $1.01. Surely one of these micro syndication horses might beat the champ. The marketing sells itself now, doesn't it? Ninja, he's beaten the world's best horse. How are you, mate?
0: Oh, very well, mate. Yeah, he's all about the theatre, isn't he, Zach? Keeps everyone on their toes, and now we've got a, you know, we've got a talking point going towards the race. If he came out 1/6, it's sort of almost a foregone conclusion. So if it's a wet track now, will he handle it? No, yes. Plenty of spice up this morning.
1: And James Jordan, hello to you, mate. How's your morning been, and what did you make of Car Ying's trial?
2: Morning. Well, it's, put it this way, you didn't think that the bookies were going to roll him out, but if you're telling me someone saw that trial when I opened their tab account and had $2,000 on him at $1.30, I'd say probably not the case. So he may not be drifting in the market, but I'm tipping there hasn't been an avalanche of cash for him since that trial. Look, he wasn't impressive. Not saying he's a different horse now, but it wasn't impressive. And I think if you're tempted now, you are desperate for some rain.
1: Yeah, and I'll tell you what, I thought the trial as well of Jolie Star in behind Simon, and also for that fact Angel Capital, and even this Golden Eagle potential horse, this amazing journey out the back. I thought there were some nice trials behind.
0: Yeah, for sure. I think most would have been happy with their work. I think obviously Zach's never happy, is he? But I think most would have been happy with what they saw today. And yeah, I think all guns blazing now towards the race.
1: One thing about Form Factor is you know, it's an opportunity for listeners to get involved and ask some questions of both Simon and James. And this is one question we got to that came through last week. Simon, James, can we ask the, can I ask you guys how much they adjust their percentage weightings towards the speed map once they see a clear track bias by, say, race three at any meet? And do they have any preconceived idea when doing the form? So a question there about, you know, how you're adjusting weightings towards certain runners. I'll come to you, James Jordan. How do you do it when you're looking at for this this potential track bias that we always now talk about, it seems?
2: Well, it's definitely a thing. It's a thing for sure. Going into the race meeting, I'll try and predict how it's going to play. And if I think there's, you know, it's going to be on pace or it's going to be hard to lead, I'll put weightings in there that I can remove. It's a separate column for just the track pattern, so I can remove it. So if after two or three races I say, this is not as I thought, it's not as severe, I might drop it. Or if I think it's actually more severe than I thought, or if I'm completely wrong, I can remove them. So I certainly make an educated guess, and then I can adjust as I go. In the event that I don't sort of have any sort of adjustments in there, I think it's going to race fairly and it ends up being a strong pattern one way or another, I can then adjust it as I see fit. I've got the map, so I can just reference it, look at it and think, gee, it's hard to make ground. All right, let's bring the map up. These three are going to be advantage and these three aren't. It's hard to put a weighting on it necessarily, but I would say I don't go more than about a length and a half, depending on where the horse sits. So let's say it's a mad on speed day and there's 2 litres. I might give the 2 litres a length and a half, and the two back markers, to keep it simple, I might take a length and a half off them. The reason I wouldn't go any more than that is you can get an overcorrection. Let's say the first three races, the leaders will win. Race four, you go, this horse is going to lead. It's going to get its own lead. This is amazing. I'll back it. Suddenly four jockeys from inside gates all dig. They go way too quick. And then from the back, they just whoosh over the top. So you can't just sort of bin those horses that aren't suited by the map. You have to have a bit of a range there, because you do often see jockeys overreact. And as a result, it doesn't pan out as you thought it might.
1: What about you, Simon? How do you, the question, can we ask the boys how much they adjust their percentage weightings toward the speed map once they see a clear track bias by race three at any meet, or do they have a preconceived idea when doing the form?
0: Yeah, I think what James touched on just at the end is probably my focus. I think it is a bit dangerous making adjustments certainly on the fly, as you would anticipate that it will remain the same for the rest of the meeting. If there is a definitive track bias by race three, I think it's always dangerous saying there is a clear track bias that early in the meeting. It's rare that you'll have three races over the same distance. You'll get three races over the same tempo, or you get three races of similar ability. So always, I think, tricky. I don't believe in track bias when it's a firm track. I just don't think it's possible. If it's a wet track, I can certainly buy into it. But yeah, I think you can. The one problem I have, if

0: there is a perceived bias and there looks to be a race with minimal speed engaged and you've got a definitive leader, there is a strong chance that the connections of the other runners have seen this speed map, have identified if there is a bias, and as a result, they'll look to exploit it themselves. So it can work in reverse. So I generally look more so in the negative. So I'll rule out horses that if there is a perceived pattern, I'll look to play against those that it will work against. If you work too much in the positive, everyone else sees it as well and the market reacts. So sometimes it's better just to play it as it is, play it as it lies. Sometimes if there is a perceived bias in your runner, it can work where the inside is perceived to be off and those horses will drift in the meeting, but then it is an advantage to be drawn inside in the sense that it's the shortest way home and they can often get a better run or they can settle closer to the speed. So I think sometimes you can be overreactive with this sort of stuff and it can work against you. If you've done all the form and then you throw it out the window and then something that you did like you don't back because you're worried about a perceived bias and it wins, just for your mental health, sometimes it's better just to let it go. Or if there is a really strong track bias, and you don't want to play, sometimes it's best to just let it go.
1: Next question came in from Mark at Queanbeyan. James, I might get you one because you've worked in the bookmaking world, the corporate bookmaking world, and for that fact, when the sort of terminology that we hear, say, Tim Ryan saying, he goes, "Hi, guys, while you have the four market experts there, I always hear talk of laying this horse or that horse. Can you explain briefly in simple terms what that exactly means? Is it if they, you know, is it they stand to lose a lot, so they bet with another bookie to cover the costs, or they find a favourite and put the price out? So as a simple Saturday punter, can, you know, we don't obviously have a layer horse on the tab app, but what is the process when we hear our bookmakers, i.e. Tim Ryan, saying, oh, you know, we're laying this, we're laying that? Can you explain it to Mark from Queanbeyan simply, James?
2: Yeah, simply, I'll try. I think there's the actual definitive meaning of the word "I'm laying it," which means you're effectively a bookmaker. So if Tim Ryan's saying we're laying that horse, they mean the tab are writing tickets against it. So every time you have a bet, aside from probably a pool setting, you have a bet, you're placing the bet, someone else is laying that bet to you. So it's sort of like the flip side. So when they say "I'm laying it," if you're a bookmaker, it means you're what it should mean is you're trying to attract bets on, actively trying to attract bets by betting top odds or letting on people for bigger amounts. You don't think the horse can win. You want people to back that horse with you. That's the traditional laying sense. For the average punter, if you've got an exchange, you can obviously lay the bets. But I think what a lot of people mean when they say it is "I'm laying it," they mean "I'm probably backing against it." So let's say you watched the trial this morning and you said, "I don't like Carving Rising, I'm going to lay it." You might mean you're actually physically laying it. Other times you might mean you're backing around it. So if you back every other horse in the race, you're essentially laying Carving Rising anyway. So I think it sometimes gets mixed up. The other thing they do is they say lay off, meaning let's say you've got a four-leg multi, the first three legs win. You've got a big collect going with a horse in the last race. You might either physically lay that horse or you might think, well, I'm worried about horses 2, 3, and 5. They're the only three horses under single figures, double figures rather. I'm going to back all three of them, just trying to lay off my result. So there's lots of different meanings of the word, but hopefully I haven't confused Mark any more than he already was.
1: I don't think you have. And so obviously then when we see a lay of the day from Tim Ryan, or we hear that in the mornings when it comes through, he's referring to the first initial terminology meaning of lay, that he believes this horse can't win and he's trying to get more people to bet on that horse. Is that effectively, is that a nice simplistic way of saying it?
2: Not, I wouldn't say that he thinks it can't win. He thinks the probability of it winning is less than what the market currently says. But when bookies, I've seen a lot of bookies, not saying Tim and the tab, I've seen a lot of bookies over the journey say, we're laying this. And you look at it and go, you're 250, everyone's 250 to 260. If you're laying it, be 270. Like the idea that you can lay it, but I'm sitting there at bottom odds or market price, I sort of go, no. I think if you're laying it, you should be saying this represents a great betting laying opportunity for the bookmaker. We think it should be $3. It's currently $2.40. We're going to lay it. We'll be $2.50, better than everyone else. If you want to back it with us.
1: We're on Form Factor on this October 6th. You're with James Jordan, Simon Thanopoulos, and I'm live here at Randwick this morning. Now, Cox Plate form lines. So, James, following the Turnbull Stakes on the weekend, which horse should be Cox Plate favourite and why? Do we have concerns about Aliana and Sir Delius on how they have come through the Turnbull, or are they just...

0: building beautifully to peak this preparation at Flemington for the Cox play?
1: Well, it's an opinion game. It's weird to say it should be favoured because you still have that element of are they even going to the race? So you can't price it as they're all going. Now, I think if you're pricing them all as going there, I think, you know, I wouldn't be taking 350 Sir Delius. I'm not that forgiving of his run. I know he's second up, he copped a strong tempo, but that's sort of his jam a bit. And good horses, they overexert themselves if they have to. He was a bit plain, Sir Delius, in that race. Eliana was good, but she got a really strong tempo and she was still building through the line. So it's the same problem. Is she much better at 2,400? And I'd say yes. If the Cox play was 2,400, I'd be all over her. But, yeah, look, I think Sir Delius was playing, but he's got sort of scores on the board, so you can't pot him. But I certainly wouldn't be more enthusiastic about backing him post that race than I was before it. I think Eliana was a good run. Cosmic Crusader was surprised me a bit. It jumped about $9, which is, I think, what I had it marked. But I didn't think it would just sort of pick him up and put him away like that. So it was pretty impressive. I think I'd rather back it still at 2,000 than going to a Caulfield Cup if they wanted to go that way. But yeah, it's a murky pitch, I reckon, this Cox Plate. I don't think there's any bet that I look at and think, yeah, I want to have that bet. I still think Sir Delius 350, Eliana $7. If they're both going there, I would have Eliana much closer to him than the market.
0: What about you, Simon Linopoulos? Have you been happy with what you've seen with Eliana? What do you do with Sir Delius?
2: Yeah, it's all about the grand final, isn't it, Dave, and how forgiving. I thought Sir Delius was okay there on the weekend. If you look at what he did, he's following the exact same preparation as what they did with the QE last prep. So he's gone there second up 2,000 metres. I don't think he was ready for it, given the way his first up run was run. So he's gone straight into the furnace, onto a heavy track. He probably still needed the run. And as a result, that's how he performed. But a different run to what we saw from him in the Rambert second up last prep. For ratings-wise, I don't think there's much between those two performances. So what he does have is the big QE peak, which Eliana doesn't have. It is now 3-1 to Eliana. She's beaten him three times. Sir Delius has only beaten her in the Turnbull last year. So head-to-head, Eliana's ahead, but she doesn't have the big peak that Sir Delius has. I understand a hard, fast 2,000, the way it was run, does play to his strengths, but if he's not ready for it, he's not ready for it. So I think he'll come out of that run. I think he's still the horse to beat in the Cox Plate. The bookies have given you a lean on what they thought of the Turnbull. They didn't adjust the market at all. So probably as a punter, you probably need to do similar. Or I do think Cosmic Crusader, I think they're mad if they don't not go to the Caulfield Cup. He's so well placed in that race. I got him completely wrong. I thought we saw the best of him behind Birdman and that was it. But clear new peak for him there on the weekend. He obviously relished the conditions. But yeah, I would have Cosmic Crusader Caulfield Cup favourite. I still think Sir Delius is favourite for the Cox Plate just because he has that big peak. But yeah, Eliana probably a touch tighter towards him and she's right on track for the Melbourne Cup.
0: What about the Coolball? This next episode, Firm is to Coolmore favourite after winning the Dane Hill on the weekend. Had to carry the weight, James Jordan, 58. But Zara gets up him and just he attacks the line. That last 150, upper side natural fling, that was pretty good. I mean, that's what you want if you're paying all that money for a good colt.
1: Well, you look at sort of what values you want to inherit in their offspring. One that, you know, you talk about scope and all that sort of stuff, length of rein, all the physical stuff, but the mental side of it, you want horses that are tough and that want to win. That's why I'm sort of saying I'm not that forgiving of Sir Delius, is I think there's a mentality piece, and he's normally been like a really tough sort of bite down the bit and chase. And you saw the next episode, I had something on and I was watching it at the 300. I thought, nah, he's probably not going to get there. He's sort of peeled out and been presented for long enough now that he would have peeled more ground off if he was going to win. The last 150, it was something inside him that went, no, I'm going to get you. And he just sort of launched late. Natural fling probably, 1,100, 1,200 is going to suit him more than her, isn't it, on the back of that run. So I think he deserves to be strong, cool, more favourite. I think he's $3. I think that seems about right. He was 350 for a second. I was umming and ahhing about having something on him, but at $3, I think it's probably a fair price for him. I don't think he'll start. If he gets there, I don't think he'll start much longer than that, any longer than that. So he deserves to be favourite. Rather take $3 him than 350 Sir Delius, put it that way.
0: Okay, Simon, I know he won't be in the Tab Everest. Well, we don't think he will be, and that's what Kieran Maher said this morning. But, geez, would you love to see him in the Tab Everest? Or do you think, nah, Coolmore, make all the cash and bring it on maybe in future?